up to all them girls who like to go and fast over and sheen and just watch thing and put it in the cat. Just watch thing and put it in the cat, baby. Carnival time coming, somebody go clean. Bad like smokes there.

0: jatna. 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
1: Get out. 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

0: Yo, the plans for 2026 is gonna be, it's crazy. 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I've been traveling too much sometimes. For one bedroom wedding, we ain't gonna say which one though. But we are excited. Take my money. What? We say we go in Dubai. He said, don't worry, I'll chat on the plane. I see what happens here. Take my money. What's
1: she doing?
0: What's she doing?
1: Hey, she's a trifling.
0: What?
1: Friend indeed.
0: You lie.
1: Oh, she's a gold digger.
0: You lie.
1: Way over time.
0: Because she want to go and marry in Dubai, you see?

0: Where was driving yesterday?
1: When the pimp's in the crib, ma. Drop it like it's hot. Drop it like it's hot. Drop it like it's hot.
0: When
1: the pigs.
0: When I tell my friend of a white man that they laughed at me, you know.
1: Hot. Park it like it's hot. Get an attitude.
0: Are we ruining the banger?

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What? Who teach you that song? Yeah. Yeah, you were really good, but we come up still, man. But big up school, we have that song, boy. Hey! Eventually, remember the days when we call up as you're bumping from Cindy Bakery Corner. I just reached.

0: این دیشی که من تا آتیچور
1: بلد
0: ما وی افم اول تا پر اوه Yo, that top of the one I'm afraid he's so crazy, yeah. We have FM Energy, let's go!

0: Who have money in the bank account? Show me now. Two hanging in one day, that's crazy.
1: What's wrong with the world, mama? People living like they ain't got no mama.
0: I say I really don't want to talk about it because it's crazy. I knew, I literally got the news that he had a hanging in Guam. But so in St. John. Yeah, so in St. John. It's crazy, yo. So then.
1: Terrorism, but we still got
0: two hanging in one, they're that's something, alright?
1: Say the big CIA.
0: Something, alright?
1: KKK, but if you only have love for your own race, then you only leave space to discriminate. And to discriminate only generates hate.
0: And it's men, my men.

0: Love.
1: In this world of calamity.
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0: I mean, it's true, eh? You had to check up on your friends ever so often. But we had to remember that there's a lot of evil out there. You understand?
1: True.
0: A lot of evil. So sometimes we're watching them like, oh boy, who stress out that man by? Yeah, man is killing.
1: So
0: but sometimes when people see you elevated and people see you doing things,
1: real,
0: that you might be the person to not really stop them but slow them down.
1: Yeah.
0: Yeah, when they see competition,
1: they'll try to get rid of it.
0: Yeah. So we gotta be careful sometimes.
1: Killing yourself is rather hard, man.
0: But
1: I just have a reason. I'm my hand to cut my hand to know, maybe test your sugar or something. I find it hard to do that.
0: Yeah, I didn't want the injection. You understand? But what I can say is, I always remember to pray.
1: True.
0: And put God first. And if I step out of the house,
1: pray.
0: Yeah.
1: You're going to walk, you're walking as you're reaching in front of your business place, wherever you're walking. Pray.
0: Because sometimes you don't have to do nobody nothing, but sometimes you come in there.
1: Exactly, I don't know. You don't know at all. I just pray, as a DJ, bro, I just literally pray each and every time I go on top of stage, you know. Literally, each and every time I go on top of stage. Because you don't know what waiting on top of stage for you, boy. Or when they're coming down the stage, boy. Or when they're walking inside the venue, boy. Them thing, that deep in it, bro.
0: And some people, when they get a blessing,
1: yeah,
0: they're deciding, okay. But like, hey, so I don't need to pray again.
1: Exactly. Another thing, what has happened, and I'm not, you know, I ain't gonna say it just so, but what I said is, what has happened is, certain people has only pray when they're going through problems.
0: Yeah.
1: That is a next sign, you know what I mean? It's not really, you know, I'm not so in deep in church like that, but I believe in God, most importantly. And I pray, I'm making sure I pray for each and everything I'm going through, I'm doing. You know what I mean? I'm not going to be in church every Sunday as my career has been.
0: Calvary, how long have you been with the church? Since last year, right? Yeah. Since last year, June.
1: That's it now, man, not June.
0: Me?
1: Yeah, I went to church for old years. I never party old years.
0: Oh, yeah, but I mean, it is good because it's old years.
1: No. I decided I'm not taking no book in that.
0: But anyways, moving forward. Just be careful.
1: Night.
0: Yeah.
1: Hola. Message. Wise man said, eh?

0: Big up John Doe, also known as Roy. Long time I didn't see, but them punks you bring back by. Break after this. We need that. Come as one and don't divide.
1: When I look at where I'm coming from, I know I'm blessed, and I close my eyes and smile.
0: I said that today. Like literally watch my accomplishment and be like, yo, I swear I come from to where I is, right? Yo, that's crazy.
1: Right.
0: I swear, yo.
1: Oh,
0: yo, Smokes, before we take your bell, let me tell you fast. Yo, I literally ate my room.
2: I want to say something,
0: yo,
2: too.
0: Yo, I literally, like, watching everything go down, my project. You know about my project. And it's like, yo, when I was in school, I was, like, praying to reach this kind of level and having this kind of equipment, something. And it's like, yo, you're living the life you wanted. And I still don't reach where I feel like I want to be. And you can never reach where you think you're going to be. You feel what I'm saying? Crazy.
2: What I had to say is, like, for me, even if, not Robin. Listen. Except Robin.
0: Where?
2: That doesn't do that, right?
0: Kevin, where are
2: they? But somebody could buy something for me. Especially things I need, right? Like, it could be a pin, a dollar.
0: Right.
2: I appreciate that. I feel like guys are blessed, man, right?
0: Yeah.
2: Because the Lord sent me for me. Right? Okay. He know that I need it. Right? But yeah, some people, they just want more than what they even need. Like,
0: you're pouring somebody cup and the cup is overflowing and they still want more.
2: And they're not giving.
0: That is the thing.
2: Right?
0: Crazy.
2: And that is people they shouldn't have around here. Enjoy all moments. Yeah. Careless, it can be bad, good.
0: Enjoy it.
2: Yeah.
0: Turn the dull moments into happy ones, boy. We have a break to take there.
2: But don't touch me.
0: Yeah, I know.
2: Two hanging in one day.
0: It's crazy. I don't know what
2: a schoolmate to be said.
0: Yeah, but, yo, and it's like, just picture the done. Yo, all of us, remember the days of lunchtime? We never used to get trouble in school, but we used to get trouble in school.
2: You talking for yourself.
0: No, right? You too. We're talking about.
2: Because of Virgin Pascal, Myra Azad.
0: Yeah, man.
2: Kestad, remember Kestad?
0: You remember Kestad?
2: Zoom, man. Boom.
0: Water daddies.
2: Danger Mice. Yeah.
0: Campesh, Pompey. Yeah.
2: Happy Feet.
0: Remy, Happy Feet. Morty was Morty. Yo, you got some problems in this.
2: Brandon.
0: On a quick break after this, DJ Khan smokes me in the building, man. Hey.
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0: My friends say, get on left, right, and center.

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1: I know.
0: Hear my Susan.
2: I met this woman. She named me Susan. 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I cook up selfish and two yam. I give her a spoon and two chopsticks.
0: What do I have in my house?
2: Tell her this, I got no chops to give. I got no. LFM.
0: Imagine by what?
1: This one happened the other day in my house.
0: You get some poison and selfish, right?
2: I met this woman.
0: You just a spoon, man. Why you feeling by that sauce, man?
2: To my crib. I cook up selfish and two yam. I give her a spoon and two chopsticks.

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Chucky, just keep be with it up. 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

0: 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I don't want no rum. You know what's my chaser?
1: She says she don't want no cheap for 10. Only with my own make she bet.
0: Cheap for 10? Ben 10. Gargle it. Don't swallow. Gargle it. Don't swallow. Gargle it. 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
1: Yeah.
0: Baby!

0: for the brother and talk, but whole day we talking about the hand. The junction was nice.
1: I meet a girl from PM, I buy the girl a BM, I give the girl three children, we never had no problem.
0: Imagine buying a BM and Kevin buy the radiator pump.
1: And as I talk,

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1: Yo, Prestige.
0: What you say about Chimot? That double letter, I ain't name it.
1: It's a must, right? Yo, Bobbit, pass me the chain, please, you know? Out is out! Yo, Spokes!
2: DJ Spokes.

0: experience.
1: Grenada. 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

0: 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How? 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
1: Bermuda Saint Vincent. 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Them want to feel more than index. 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
0: But I really like good women. 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
1: Bad tune like this, man, doesn't play, boy.
0: Who she am, one man, actually. Eh? Who them a very actually?
1: Hold on. 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
0: Vanish, leave la bar,
2: I said.
0: Like

you like my partner, man. Master T-Run. Them boys say it's Master Beta, they call it himself. She love bad man, she love bad. Everyone Master T. I'm Beta. Beatles. Good morning, Grenada. Sorry, good night, Grenada. The place is looking real nice. All who's going to the National Stadium tonight, or who's going to Grenville Spice Mass event, or the pool party, enjoy. We'll do the interview for the carnival. Rubek Smith. Rocket Science.

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This is We FM.

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I sit in a box where the owners do. 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

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White Cartiers, all I'm seeing is dope. 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Up in my Tesla, I'm rolling up extras. I stopped at Valero, think I should quit smoking. Life is a gamble, and I'm playing slots. 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All walk, no pop, how we drop. You can come and take a baby sip, still taste the dispose. 101, sitting around the stars, double R, finna race. Yeah, the race like a spaceship's flow. All this drip, think I'm below sea level. Cut your own wrist off with that weak vest. Ride around with the Iron Giant, make him eat metal. Watch Unbreaker, walk down the three pebbles. Bam, bam, down three, hit the grand slam. Four pockets full, fully switched, go wham, wham. Pants cramp, pull it out, count it to my hands cramp. Roll DSM on the beach, not a sandstand.

0: they be on. 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
1: Said I'm never lacking, always put you packing with some automatics, we gon' set up to heaven. Wait, wait, wait.

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The question is, which side of the supernatural are they connecting with? Keep listening to the real and living God, Jesus Christ. After all, if you're going to communicate with the supernatural, you might as well speak to the being who is the most powerful of them all.

0: Israel continue to receive their inheritance as they enter the promised land and begin to occupy it and make the use of it. This is a Bible reading in the book of Joshua, chapter 19.
1: The second lot came out for Simeon, for the tribe of the children of Simeon, according to their families. And their inheritance was within the inheritance of the children of Judah. They had in their inheritance Beersheba, Sheba, Moleda, Hazar Shul, Bela, Ezim, El Tolad, Bethel, Harma, Ziklag, Beth Machabath, Hazar Susa, Beth Lebeath, and Sheruan. 13 cities and their villages, Ain, Rimmon, Ether, and Ashan, 4 cities and their villages, and all the villages that were all around these cities as far as Baalath-Beer, Ramah of the south. This was the inheritance of the tribe of the children of Simeon, according to their families. The inheritance of the children of Simeon was included in the share of the children of Judah, for the share of the children of Judah was too much for them. Therefore the children of Simeon had their inheritance within the inheritance of that people. The third lot came out for the children of Zebulun, according to their families, and the border of their inheritance was as far as Seirid. Their border went toward the west, and to Marilah, went to Dabasheth, and extended along the brook that is east of Jachneel. Then from Seirid, it went eastward toward the sunrise, along the border of Kislath-Tabor, and went out toward Dabarath, bypassing Japhia. And from there it passed along on the east of Gath-Hepher, toward Eth-Kazin, and extended to Rimmon, which borders on Nea. Then the border went around it on the north side of Hanathon, and it ended in the valley of Jithbaal. Included were Kattath, Nahala, Shimran, Idalah, and Bethlehem, 12 cities with their villages. This was the inheritance of the children of Zebulun, according to their families, these cities with their villages. The fourth lot came out to Issachar, for the children of Issachar, according to their families. And their territory went to Jezreel and included Kesaloth, Shunem, Haphraim, Shion, and Naharath, Rabbith, Kishion, Abez, Remeth, Enganim, Enhada, and Bethpazes. And the border reached to Tabor, Shehazimah, and Beth Shemesh. Their border ended at the Jordan, 16 cities with their villages. This was the inheritance of the tribe of the children of Issachar, according to their families, the cities, and their villages. The fifth lot came out for the tribe of the children of Asher, according to their families. And their territory included Helkath, Halai, Beton, Akshath, Alamelech, Amad, and Mishal. It reached to Mount Carmel westward, along the brook Shihor-Libnath. It turned toward the sunrise to Beth Dagon, and it reached to Zebulun, and to the valley of Jiphthuel. Then northward, beyond Beth Emek and Neiel, bypassing Cable, which was on the left, including Ebron, Rehob, Hammon, and Cana, as far as Greater Sidon. And the border turned to Ramah and to the fortified city of Tyre. Then the border turned to Hosah and ended at the sea by the region of Akzib. Also Ammah, Aphek, and Rehob were included, 22 cities with their villages. This was the inheritance of the tribe of the children of Asher, according to their families, these cities with their villages. The sixth lot came out to the children of Naphtali, for the children of Naphtali according to their families. Their border began at Eleth, enclosing the territory from the terebinth tree in Zaananim, Adami Nekeb, and Jabneel, as far as Latham. It ended at the Jordan. From Heleth, the border extended westward to Asnath Tabor and went out from there toward Hukuk. It adjoined Zebulun on the south side and Asher on the west side and ended at Jehukuk. It adjoined Zebulun on the south side and Asher on the west side and ended at

according to their families. And the territory of their inheritance was Zora, Eshtayal, Ershemesh, Shealabin, Ajalan, Jethla, Elon, Timna, Ekron, Eltika, Gibbethon, Baalath, Jehud, Beni-Birak, Gath-Rimmon, Mijarkin, and Rakan, with the region near Joppa. And the border of the children of Dan went beyond these, because the children of Dan went up to fight against Leshem, and took it. And they struck it with the edge of the sword, took possession of it, and dwelt in it. They called Leshem Dan, after the name of Dan their father. This is the inheritance of the tribe of the children of Dan, according to their families, these cities with their villages. When they had made an end of dividing the land as an inheritance according to their borders, the children of Israel gave an inheritance among them to Joshua, the son of Nun. According to the word of the Lord, they gave him the city which he asked for, Timnath-Serah, in the mountains of Ephraim. And he built the city and dwelt in it. These were the inheritances which Eleazar the priest, Joshua the son of Nun, and the heads of the fathers of the tribes of the children of Israel divided, as an inheritance by lot in Shiloh, before the Lord, at the door of the tabernacle of meeting. So they made an end of dividing the

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0: Joshua chapter 20. God now instructing Joshua to remember what the instruction Moses gives, and now appoint cities for different things that would happen within the tribes, that they are cities of refuge. Listen now to the Bible reading from the book of Joshua chapter 20.
1: Also spoke to Joshua.
2: Speak to the children of Israel, saying, appoint for yourselves cities of refuge, of which I spoke to you through Moses, that the slayer who kills a person accidentally or unintentionally may flee there. And they shall be your refuge from the avenger of blood. And when he flees to one of those cities, and stands at the entrance of the gate of the city, and declares his case in the hearing of the elders of that city, they shall take him into the city as one of them, and give him a place that he may dwell among them. Then, if the avenger of blood pursues him, they shall not deliver the slayer into his hand because he struck his neighbor unintentionally, but did not hate him beforehand. And he shall dwell in that city until he stands before the congregation for judgment, and until the death of the one who is high priest in those days. Then the slayer may return and come to his own city and his own house, to the city from which he fled.
1: So they appointed Kedesh in Galilee, in the mountains of Naphtali, Shechem in the mountains of Ephraim, and Kirjath Arba, which is Hebron, in the mountains of Judah. And on the other side of the Jordan, by Jericho eastward, they assigned Beza in the wilderness on the plain, from the tribe of Reuben, Ramoth in Gilead, from the tribe of Gad, and Golan in Bashan, from the tribe of Manasseh. These were the cities appointed for all the children of Israel, and for the stranger who dwelt among them, that whoever killed a person accidentally might flee there, and not die by the hand of the avenger of blood, until he stood before the congregation.

alone are God and you're worthy to be praised. It's an honor to be able to come to your throne at this moment. And I pray in the name of Jesus for protection. God, we can't cover ourselves. We need you. We need your hand. We need your guidance. We need your insight. For you, God, are eternal. And we loose health, safety from all forms of harm. We loose a shield from satanic darts. We loose peace of mind and security. We loose a clear mind. We loose honesty and trust. We lose success. We lose loyal friends. We lose committed people to our lives. So we won't cause and have pain that keeps us in bondage. And in the name of Jesus and by the blood of Jesus, we release angelic protection as you promise. Psalm 91 and 10, that you've given your angels charge over us. Isaiah 54 and 17 declares that no weapon formed against us will prosper. I decree that we have a shield and a sword, a shelter of refuge, and a divine covering. Father, protection everywhere we walk, every place our feet trod. I thank you for protection. According to your word in Psalm 46 and 1, God is our refuge and strength, a very present help in trouble. God, you said in Psalm 121 and 8, the Lord shall preserve thy going out and thy coming in from this time forth and forevermore. Proverbs 30 and 5 says, every word of God is pure. He is a shield unto them that put their trust in him. Isaiah 59 and 19 says that when the enemy shall come in like a flood, the Spirit of the Lord shall raise up a standard against him. Romans 8 and 37 says, in all these things we are more than conquerors through him that loved us. And Romans 8 and 31 says, what can we say to these things? If God be for us, who shall be against us? We thank you for protection. 2 Thessalonians 3 and 3 says, but the Lord is faithful, who shall establish you and keep you from evil. I praise you in the name of Jesus that we're covered. We are covered and we are protected in the precious, matchless name of Jesus. And it's done.

0: experience. We continue while we're reading in the book of Joshua, chapter 21. The Levites went to the children of Israel and asked, "The Lord has left inheritance for us, and we have not yet received it." So the children of Israel gathered together and give to the Levite cities as their inheritance, as promised by Moses and given to them by God. Here is the Bible reading in the book of Joshua, chapter 21.
1: Then the heads of the fathers' houses of the Levites came near to Eleazar the priest, to Joshua the son of Nun, and to the heads of the fathers' houses of the tribes of the children of Israel. And they spoke to them at Shiloh, in the land of Canaan.
2: "The Lord commanded through Moses to give us cities to dwell in, with their common lands for our livestock."
1: So the children of Israel gave to the Levites from their inheritance, at the commandment of the Lord, these cities and their common lands. Now the lot came out for the families of the Kohathites. And the children of Aaron the priest, who were of the Levites, had 13 cities by lot, from the tribe of Judah, from the tribe of Simeon, and from the tribe of Benjamin. The rest of the children of Kohath had 10 cities by lot, from the families of the tribe of Ephraim, from the tribe of Dan, and from the half-tribe of Manasseh. And the children of Gershon had 13 cities by lot, from the families of the tribe of Issachar, from the tribe of Asher, from the tribe of Naphtali, and from the half-tribe of Manasseh in Bashan. The children of Merari, according to their families, had 12 cities from the tribe of Reuben, from the tribe of Gad, and from the tribe of Zebulun. And the children of Israel gave these cities with their common lands by lot to the Levites, as the Lord had commanded by the hand of Moses. So they gave from the tribe of the children of Judah and from the tribe of the children of Simeon these cities, which are designated by name, which were for the children of Aaron, one of the families of the Kohathites, who were of the children of Levi. For the lot was theirs first. And they gave them Kirjath Arba. Arba was the father of Anak, which is Hebron, in the mountains of Judah, with the common land surrounding it. But the fields of the city and its villages they gave to Caleb, the son of Jephunneh, as his possession. Thus to the children of Aaron the priest they gave Hebron with its common land, a city of refuge for the slayer, Libna with its common land, Jatta with its common land, Eshtemoa with its common land, Holon with its common land, Deba with its common land, Ain with its common land, Jatta with its common land, and Beth Shemesh with its common land. 9 cities from those 2 tribes. And from the tribe of Benjamin, Gibeon with its common land, Geba with its common land, Anathoth with its common land, and Almon with its common land. 4 cities. All the cities of the children of Aaron, the priests, were 13 cities with their common lands. And the families of the children of Kohath, the Levites, the rest of the children of Kohath, even they had the cities of their lot from the tribe of Ephraim. For they gave them Shechem with its common land in the mountains of Ephraim, a city of refuge for the slayer, Giza with its common land, Gibzaim with its common land, and Beth Horon with its common land, 4 cities. And from the tribe of Dan, Elteke with its common land, Gibbethon with its common land, Ajalon with its common land, and Gath Rimmon with its common land, 4 cities. And from the half tribe of Manasseh, Taanach with its common land, and Gath Rimmon with its common land, 2 cities. All the 10 cities with their common lands were for the rest of the families of the children of Kohath. Also to the children of Gershon, of the families of the Levites, from the other half-tribe of Manasseh, they gave Golan in Bashan with its common land, a city of refuge for the slayer, and Beeshtera, with its common land, two cities. And from the tribe of Issachar, Kishion, with its common land, Dabarath, with its common land, Jarmuth, with its common land, and Enganim, with its common land, four cities. And from the tribe of Asher, Mishal, with its common land, Abdan, with its common land, Helkath, with its common land, and Rehab, with its common land, four cities. And from the tribe of Naphtali, Kedesh in Galilee, with its common land, a city of refuge for the slayer, Hamath Dor, with its common land, and Kartan, with its common land, three cities. All the cities of the Gershonites, according to their families, were 13 cities with their common lands. And to the families of the children of Merari, the rest of the Levites, from the tribe of Zebulun, Jokneam with its common land, Carter with its common land, Dimna with its common land, and Nahalal with its common land, four cities. And from the tribe of Reuben, Bezer with its common land, Jahaz with its common land, Kedemath with its common land, and Mephaeth with its common land, four cities. And from the tribe of Gad, Ramoth in Gilead with its common land, a city of refuge for the slayer, Maanaim with its common land, Heshbon with its common land, and Jazer with its common land, four cities in all. So all the cities for the children of Merari, according to their families, the rest of the families of the Levites, were by their lot 12 cities. All the cities of the Levites within the possession of the children of Israel were 48 cities with their common lands. Every one of these cities had its common land surrounding it. Thus were all these cities. So the Lord gave to Israel all the land of which he had sworn to give to their fathers, and they took possession of it and dwelt in it. The Lord gave them rest all around, according to all that he had sworn to their fathers, and not a man of all their enemies stood against them. The Lord delivered all their enemies into their hand. Not a word failed of any good thing which the Lord had spoken to the house of Israel. All came to pass.

people are looking for a way to connect with the supernatural. The question is, which side of the supernatural are they connecting with? Keep listening to the real and living God, Jesus Christ. After all, if you're going to communicate with the supernatural, you might as well speak to the being who is the most powerful of them all.

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This is more than a concert. 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

eats me up, yeah, all week, yeah, all day, all night. He look after me in such a special way. He look after you too, and that's why you're alive. That's why you listening to me. There are many who be gone the week and did not make it. Yeah, they started the year, they did not make it thus far. You did, and that is enough to thank God for his provision, his guidance, his leadership. Thank him for the way in which he has kept you and sustained you. He brought you to a place where you yourself understand that life is precious, beautiful, and you have to look at yourself and accept that you did not make it thus far on your own. There was a unique power. There is a unique God who give you that opportunity, and you ought to be thankful. Good morning to you. I am Pastor Stanford Simon. This is Morning Glory Extended. Let us give him thanks. Father, we thank you for who you are. Thank you for your goodness, your mercy, your provision. Thank you for this beautiful day you has given to us, the opportunity to serve. Lord, just to be alive in the midst of our lives. We do not know what tomorrow holds, but we know, God, that you have given us this opportunity to see today, and we thank you. We pray your blessing over us, Lord, as we spend time worshiping and praising you. We thank you for who you are. And so, Lord, as we give ourselves to this day, we ask for your blessing. As many of us individually and collectively go into your house this morning, we pray, Heavenly Father, your blessing over us. We find this moment of worship, of praise, be one of thankfulness. We cannot do this on our own, but we know that you have given us the opportunity, and may we take advantage of it today and go to church and spend time reflecting and being thankful to you. Every word that is spoken here today, the songs that are shared, the time that is spent, may it be a blessing to every individual that is listening within the sound of my voice. And may you, Heavenly Father, continue to be our guiding light. Have your own way as we worship, praise, and thank you this morning. In Jesus' holy and precious name. Amen and amen and amen. Oh, it's so good to say thank you. Hey, what are you doing this morning? Yeah, you're up and you're thinking about, I'm thinking about going to church this morning. No, don't think about it. Yeah, you're going to church this morning. Put it close, you'll be going to church this morning. Yeah, man, we a long time we've been saying we're going, and every week the same story, but we're going this morning. And for you who are preparing for worship this morning, for sure you know you're going. Hey, be prepared. Don't go waiting on the song leader, the worship leader, or the preacher to get you in a spirit of worship, in a mood of worship. Let's start now. Yeah, let's start now. We should have started since during the course of the week, you know, with all your devotion, reading of the word, and you come into church, yeah, with a great excitement this morning. Hey, but I hope I could give you, put you in a mood of worship and praise. So when you enter the house of God this morning, you're already on fire, man. Hey, you're just waiting for the word that God have for you to deliver in your spirit, to give you a great excitement that you already have. You know what I mean? Hey, thank you for being here. Good morning to all the preachers, to all the length and breadth of our land. Thank God for you. Thank God for the commitment that you have made, and all the person who will be delivering the word this morning. I'm really thankful for the opportunity. Hey, good morning for those guys. How are you doing? Good morning to you guys. So it's good. I am happy. We have some great worship this morning. We have a word that will be spoken, the preach word from the St. George's Baptist Church, you know, second hour, great worship from the worship team, and we end, all our preach word from the St. George's Baptist Church, you know, second hour, great worship from the worship team, and we end,

0: James in the New Testament, James chapter 2.
1: My brethren, do not hold the faith of our Lord Jesus Christ, the Lord of glory, with partiality. For if there should come into your assembly a man with gold rings and fine apparel, and there should also come in a poor man in filthy clothes, and you pay attention to the one wearing the fine clothes and say to him, you sit here in a good place, and say to the poor man, you stand there, or sit here at my footstool. Have you not shown partiality among yourselves and become judges with evil thoughts? Listen, my beloved brethren, has God not chosen the poor of this world to be rich in faith and heirs of the kingdom which he promised to those who love him? But you have dishonored the poor man. Do not the rich oppress you and drag you into the courts? Do they not blaspheme that noble name by which you are called? If you really fulfill the royal law according to the scripture, you shall love your neighbor as yourself. You do well. But if you show partiality, you commit sin and are convicted by the law as transgressors. For whoever shall keep the whole law and yet stumble in one point, he is guilty of all. For he who said, do not commit adultery, also said, do not murder. Now, if you do not commit adultery, but you do murder, you have become a transgressor of the law. So speak and so do as those who will be judged by the law of liberty. For judgment is without mercy to the one who has shown no mercy. Mercy triumphs over judgment. What does it profit, my brethren, if someone says he has faith, but does not have works? Can faith save him? If a brother or sister is naked and destitute of daily food, and one of you says to them, depart in peace, be warmed and filled, but you do not give them the things which are needed for the body, what does it profit? Thus also faith by itself, if it does not have works, is dead. But someone will say, you have faith and I have works. Show me your faith without your works, and I will show you my faith by my works. You believe that there is one God. You do well. Even the demons believe and tremble. But do you want to know, O foolish man, that faith without works is dead? Was not Abraham our father justified by works when he offered Isaac his son on the altar? Do you see that faith was working together with his works, and by works faith was made perfect? And the scripture was fulfilled, which says, Abraham believed God, and it was accounted to him for righteousness, and he was called the friend of God. You see then that a man is justified by works, and not by faith only. Likewise, was not Rahab the harlot also justified by works, when she received the messengers and sent them out another way? For as the body without the spirit is dead, so faith without works is dead also.

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0: I call you Jesus, I call you Savior. There is something about your name, and that's the beauty of God's Word. And even as you think about not going to church this morning, that's when you should go to church. And for those of you on your way to church, I hope you are prepared for what God is going to do in and through the Word. He's going to speak to you this morning. Have an open mind, an open heart to hear His Word. I have a little sermonette from my dear friend Pastor Jared King Douglas, who is the pastor of the Evangelical Church there on Spring Hill, and sharing in that responsibility that he has. We're going to share something I thought was interesting, so I want to share that with you. And then I have this in George's Baptist Church worship service coming up, led by Sister Brianna Calise, the worship team of the St. George's Baptist Church. The preacher will be Pastor Richard Beckford, who is now taking responsibility this evening to be the installed as the pastor of the St. George's Baptist Church, the senior pastor of the St. George's Baptist Church. Yeah, a long line of persons he have gone through. You had Pastor Herring, you had Pastor Osbert James, you had Pastor Royce and Isaac, Pastor William Wilkinson, he was from Dominica, and he had Pastor Stanford Simon, and now you have Pastor Richard Beckford. Yeah, this evening, 4 p.m., St. George's Baptist Church, to have the installation service. That will be brought live on Facebook, so you should they view it if you cannot come, but it would be a real meaningful service led by the members of the St. George's Baptist Church and the Greenland Baptist Association. I'm looking forward to it with great excitement. I'm so happy to be able to pass on that baton. Great men have gone before me. Reverend Osbert James, he's now the head of the Presbyterian Church here in Grenada. Pastor Royce and Isaac, he's retired. Pastor Wilkinson, he has passed on. And we have Pastor Heron, he too has passed on, gone home to be with the Lord, those two men. I thank God for them and the great work that they have done. And so I am delighted to be one of those men who now passed on the baton to a great young man, Pastor Richard Beckford. He will be installed as a pastor of the St. George's Baptist Church this evening, 4 p.m. His service will be brought live on our St. George's Baptist Facebook page and YouTube channel. If you can come and be a part of the service, it'd be great to have you with us. Let's take in my worship, and I have something from Pastor Jared King Douglas, a little sermon that I want to share with you on happening here.
1: Brought me through. I'm living this morning.

people are looking for a way to connect with the supernatural. The question is, which side of the supernatural are they connecting with? Keep listening to the real and living God, Jesus Christ. After all, if you're going to communicate with the supernatural, you might as well speak to the being who is the most powerful of them all.

You know, he will make it. Wherever God has put you, that's where God expects you to perform. He doesn't come and ask you to be the Queen of Sheba. He doesn't ask you to be Billy Graham. He just asks you to be you. Just give who you are to him and let him use it. I heard the story of a little girl who was in a sanatorium and she was dying of a lung disease. She was crying. And when the chaplain came by, she said, I don't know what I'll tell Jesus. What did I get to do for him? My mama and papa died, you know, while we were still children. And I just had to take care of the rest of the children in the family. When I stand before Jesus, what am I going to show him that I've done for him? And the chaplain just picked up her little hands. And he says, when you get to Jesus, just show him those hands. Show Jesus your hands. He's going to show you his. Show him yours. When you took care of the children in your family, you worked the streets, you worked in the mines, and get a sickness that's going to damage your lungs and take you out, it's okay. You were doing the will of God. You were doing something good for God. You know, and that's why we are left here. Listen to me. Once you have a pulse, you have promise. You have a pulse, you have purpose. Are you hearing me today? If you have a pulse, you have purpose. If you have purpose, you have promise. So people of God, listen to me. Run to the word of God. Run to the throne of God. Embrace the promises of God and thank God that you are here for a time like this. If you are an employer, you are putting food on people's tables. You are sending people to school. Are you hearing me? If you go to work, you are raising the next generation of Grenadians. And that is the way I saw myself, not just as a pastor. That is the way I saw myself when I was a principal. I am raising the next generation. And I see my students now. And in fact, some of them come back to the same school I was principal of with their children. And I'm going, I'm so glad I did a good job with these guys. I meet guys who are policemen. They're working. Some are on buses. Some are in this office. Some are there. You know, and I just know I was doing my part to help them. That's why God left me here. That's why he left you here, to do good. Amen. Let your light so shine before men. They would see your good works and begin to glorify your Father which is in heaven. And if more than half of your life is spent in your career area, whatever that career is, I gotta tell you, you better bless that career and determine that that is part of God's divine will and vocation for you. It's not just a job. It's a vocation that God has given you, and you are making the world a better place. If you're not making the world a better place, stop. But if what you do is a blessing to the country, a blessing to the nation, keep on going on and thanking God. And so this man learned to deal with issues in his life. Look at verse 11 if you have your Bibles open. He says, for thy name's sake, O Lord, pardon my iniquity, for it is great. And some of you say, Lord, I'm struggling with issues. He says, pardon my iniquity. It is great. Look at verse 16. He says, turn thee unto me. Have mercy on me, for I am desolate and I am afflicted. Actually, in verse 18, he goes on to say, he says, look upon mine affliction and my pain, and forgive all my sin. Now, when you see affliction and pain, that is emotional pain. That is the suffering that comes from mistakes you made, from things you did, from things you should not have done. And by the way, not everything in your life and every hurt and pain comes from what you did. The other half of pain and hurt is what has been done to you. Are you hearing me this morning? Now I'm speaking to somebody in this place. There might be somebody saying, you know, my pain is not what I did. My pain is what was done to me. And I came to tell you this morning, amen, God is able to heal that pain. He's able to deliver you from that pain. I remember a lady came to my church some time ago and she said, Pastor, I want to have a service in your church, a service of thanksgiving. Can you allow me and my family to come and build the service around
me giving thanks to God. She said, you know, I've been through a lot of brokenness. I should have been in a mental asylum. Look at the job I have today. She said, if you know what I've been through, the pain, the brokenness, the divorce, the this, the that. She said, but I'm standing still. I've not just been a survivor. I'm a warrior. God kept me and God helped me. And I said, come along, y'all. Let's have that service. Amen. Because I want to tell you something right now. As long as you are alive, I want you to get this. Your story isn't finished yet. Are you with me this morning? God is still writing your story. He's writing on your lines. And that word in Ephesians chapter 2, you know, where Paul says that we are his workmanship. The word workmanship there is poema. It's the word that you get writing a poem from. We are God's piece of poetry in the world. He's writing a poem and he's on your line. He's writing it with your life. And I believe one of these days God is going to take all of our lives collectively and there is going to be a rejoicing celebration in heaven. I could hardly wait for that. And we are going to remember how we serve God in the media, how we serve God in the newspaper, how we serve them in the market or in the pharmacy, in the school or in the fields and the farm, how we serve them in technology, how we serve him doing all kinds of things. And we are going to give him praise that in the midst of it, God got his glory in our lives.

Pastor Gerald King Douglas there. Oh man, I'm telling you, he is the pastor at the Evangelical Church here in Grenada, and you know, it's such a powerful man. He's my good friend. Whatever you're doing, wherever you're doing it, do it to the honor and glory of God. That's the beauty of surrendered life to God. If more of us as believers do what he's saying there, we can transform our home, we can transform our community, and we for sure will transform the country. But we have to start looking within ourselves. Life is not about you. You're not the most important person in the room. The more you do for others is the more you are blessed. And if you can learn to do that, trust me, it will be a blessing, not only to you, but those have wronged you. Coming up, I have Pastor Richard Beckford, who will be installed as the senior pastor of the St. George's Baptist Church this evening, 4 p.m. at the St. George's Baptist Church. We'll be brought live on the St. George's Baptist Church Facebook page and YouTube channel. If you cannot come and be a part of that celebration, you can watch online. It's going to be great. I'm excited about it. I'm just one of the many men who have gone before me. Yeah, we had Pastor Heron. We had Pastor Osbert James, Pastor Royston Isaac, Pastor Wilkinson. Yeah, Wilkie Wilkinson. He also, he was from Dominica. And yes, Pastor Stanford Simon. And now we having taking the baton on Pastor Richard Beckford. He from Jamaica. I'm just so excited. He's such a wonderful teacher. He's such a just a deep man of God proclaiming his word, and I'm so happy I'm able to, you know, pass on the baton of leadership to him at the St. George's Baptist Church. Just coming up, his sermon about the cross, that's coming up just in a few minutes. Yeah, it will be. You listen to him. He's, oh man, he's an amazing young man.

Good morning, Grenada. There is power in the blood. There is power in worship. I hope you are on your way to church this morning, getting ready, preparing for it. There is great power in the word and the proclamation of the word. And today, coming up, Pastor Richard Beckford will be delivering the sermon worship service on the St. George's Baptist Church. That's all coming up in a few minutes right here on Morning Glory Extended. He will be installed as a senior pastor of the St. George's Baptist Church. 4 p.m. this evening. It will be carried live on our Facebook page, and also the St. George's Baptist Church YouTube channel. Give him praise and glory.

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1: Amen, amen. What a friend we have in Jesus, don't we?

0: give God praise.
1: Oh, today it is very special for me. Today, Pastor Richard Beckford has been working with the church council, putting things together. Been at Emmanuel a few times. He's been working also at Emmanuel Church with me. Today at the St. George's Baptist Church, I want you to welcome him as he delivers God's word to us, Pastor Beckford.
2: Thank you, Pastor Simon. Good morning, sisters and brothers. I am as tall as he is. I don't have the voice like he does. So there you go, sir. When they said the speaker was coming up and he came up, I said, well, he's tall, but he has a better voice than my voice. But there you go. I would like to first want to thank you, sir, for this opportunity to share in this morning's service, share from the word, and also to give God thanks for Pastor Simon, who has welcomed us here at St. George's Baptist and the Baptist Association in Grenada. My wife and I are really grateful for that. Really want to thank you, and trust me, it's a joy working with him on a day-to-day basis. And joy, as you know, is a calm delight because you know what Pastor Simon brings. Amen? So you need that calm delight. But thank you so much, and thank you for giving me this opportunity. Secondly, I'd like to say thanks to the St. George's Baptist Church for giving us this opportunity to work with you in God's vineyard in this part of the globe. My family again and I are really grateful for your welcome, for the smiles, for the hugs, for the telephone calls and chats. Be patient with me, I have not gotten all the names, right, Sister Agnes? But I've gotten yours. But please be patient with me as I get some of the names. Let's pray. Lord, we thank you for this morning. Thank you for the opportunity to open your words as your children, to sit around the scriptures. May the words of my mouth and the meditations of our hearts be acceptable in your sight. Amen. The topic that we're looking at for this month, past month, is the importance of the cross. Before we get into the topic, I'd like to ask you to do something for me. I want to take you down to memory lane. I want to jog your memory a little bit. And I want to dig up something in your life that may not be pleasant for you. I want you to think about something that happened to you that generated much pain. Let me pause here. Think about a time in your life when something happened to you or some things happened to you that generated much pain. It was a painful period for you. Maybe it generated disappointment. Maybe it generated shame and disgrace. A period or a moment of hardship, distress, misery, or adversity. I preach a sermon, first sermon, and he asking people to dig up something that may be a bit unpleasant. It's not a good start. But that's where God will have us to camp this morning. And I want you to hold on to that memory. Whether you're a young, old, teenager, or a child, something or things or a period in your life where it was a hard, hard moment for you. Very difficult. And the emotions that were generated were emotions that you soon, quickly want to forget. I'm not leaving you on that journey alone. As I prepare this sermon, I have done the same. And I want you to know I'm not leaving you out there to swim alone. I'm coming with you. I'm on this journey with you. In 2012, my wife and I and a one-year-old boy returned to Jamaica, Kingston, Jamaica, from a dark, dingy, and a disappointing journey in a jurisdiction. 4 years earlier, we left Jamaica to this jurisdiction, and we had much expectations, we had much hope. As a young couple, we were venturing with God, on mission with God, to a location where we believe that we were going to prosper in God and with God. 4 years later, we found ourselves returning to Kingston, Jamaica. Wasn't what we desired. It's not what we wanted. But we were disappointed. I personally felt shame. My wife felt bitterness. And we returned to Kingston, Jamaica, and we were in a little apartment in Kingston that I would call a very dark, dingy, and dusty apartment in Kingston, Jamaica. A little apartment. Myself and my one-year-old son, who would soon turn two, and my wife. That's where we were in 2012. It was the same year that I took my passport, I renewed my passport. And when you look at the picture in that passport, it was a haggard picture of Richard Beckford. For 10 years, I had in my hand, and people were looking at a picture that symbolized the moment in history that was very dark and very desperate and disappointing for us. Hold on to your memory. We're going to journey with that memory today. When we talk about the importance of the cross, the word importance must be extracted from the theme. Importance carried a connotation of great value, one, and effectiveness, two. When we say the cross is important, the dimension of great value must be considered. In other words, we would say, why is the cross important? Because it is of great value. For example, your cell phone, my cell phone. Why is the cell phone important? Because the cell phone is an instrument of communication. It gives you information. You connect with people. For some people, it's their life. So it is of great value because when I want to get in touch with my wife, I got my cell phone when she's not with me. When I go to pick up my son during the afternoon, he has the cell phone and it rings and it rings and it rings and it rings. You know how the thing goes, right? So the cell phone is of great value, and that makes it important. But a cell phone is also an effective tool, impactful, influential. For some of us, it's the first thing we see in the morning and the last thing we see at night, to the disgust of our spouses. Amen, church? Amen. But it has impact on us, influences what we do. So those are the two dimensions, not an exhaustive list of dimensions, but I want to extract those two. And our focus for this morning will be on the first dimension. And that is, the cross is important because in it we can find great value. When we speak about the impact and the influence of the cross, some of that may come out in the sermon, but we leave Pastor Simon and the other speakers to unpack that later on. But today, our focus is on the great value of the cross. Why was it necessary? And what lessons can the sufferings of Jesus on this ancient instrument of terror, of shame, of horror, what lessons can we learn? Can we garner? Can we glean? Can we take away as we seek to find value in the thing that we suffered, or somebody might say, Pastor Beckford, in the thing that I am suffering? So the thing I asked you earlier to hold on to, you may say, Pastor Beckford, that is not something in the past. That is my current reality. Our text for reflection comes from Mark chapter 8, 31 to 33. And I'm going to read it from the New International Version. Most of the English translations are in agreement in terms of the translation of this passage from its original language. So there's not much difference in the New King James, the NIV, the NASB. But I'll read it from the NIV. Jesus speaking. He then began to teach them that the Son of Man must suffer many things and be rejected by the elders, the chief priests, and the teachers of the law, and that he must be killed and after 3 days rise again. He spoke plainly about this, and Peter, brother Peter, took him one side and began to rebuke him. But when Jesus turned and looked at his disciples, he rebuked Peter and said, "Get behind me, Satan. You do not have in mind the concerns of God, but merely human concerns." This particular passage, historically, is in the time of Jesus' journey, his public ministry, around the third year of Jesus' ministry. His public ministry arguably lasted for about 3 years. There are some who believe it was 2 years. We don't have the time to get into the debate of it was 3 or 2 years. We will agree this morning on the traditional view that it lasted for 3 years. So what is happening now in this conversation between Jesus and his disciples? It happened around the beginning of the third year of his earthly ministry. His popularity has grown. He has not yet moved on to Jerusalem. Jesus is still in the northern regions of Syria, Palestine. He's in the region called Galilee. And Jesus is doing much. He's healing the sick. He is casting out demons. His teaching is taking on traction. People are loving him. But there are some who really don't like him. So it's now in this time of his ministry where he is preparing in the last year to go to Jerusalem, where Jerusalem is not paradise for Jesus. Jerusalem is a place of suffering for Jesus. That's the historical context. In its literature here in Mark's gospel, we find Mark chapter 8 a pivotal chapter in the gospel of Mark. It's pretty much the turning point of Mark's gospel. Because before this, Jesus has not yet mentioned to the disciples that he is going to suffer. This is the first time in the gospel that he is telling them that he must suffer in Jerusalem. Prior to this conversation, we know of the popular Peter's confession in verses 29 when Jesus said to them, "Who are people saying that I am?" The disciple says, "Well, some say you are John the Baptist. Others say you are Elijah." Some translations say Elias, it's Elijah. But then he pointed to them and said, "But who do you say that I am?" Brother Peter, being Brother Peter, the mouth of the group, the spokesperson of the group, do we know anybody in here like that? He decided to speak up. And Peter said, "Thou art the Christ. Thou art the Messiah. Thou art the Savior. Thou art the Liberator." It is on the heels of this statement that Jesus pulls them aside and begins to teach them that he must suffer many things. From our passage, sisters and brothers, we can extract, we are going to extract, why we can find great value in the cross. We have three extractions from this passage that I think are quite applicable to our current reality. The first extraction is this: we can find great value in the cross because it is a reminder. Everybody say reminder. It is a reminder and a reassurance. Everybody say reassurance. That God can redeem our sufferings and give them value. The thing that has caused you and I great pain, great hardship, great misery, our passage is telling us that God can redeem it and give it great value. Somebody give God praise. This is the first time since being with the disciples that Jesus speaks about this, as we said earlier. Beginning in this passage, Jesus reveals and establishes the great value that would be found in this ancient instrument of terror. Here's what Jesus says. The Son of Man must suffer many things and be rejected by the elders, the chief priests and the teachers of the law, and he must be killed. After 3 days, he'll rise again. Jesus is teaching them. It's a teaching moment about the future. It's not just telling them. The word says he began to explain, teach. When we teach, we seek to persuade. In other words, he's now trying to change their trajectory in their thinking regarding what they think about Messiah. Begins to teach them. The interesting thing, though, is that Jesus has not told them why just yet. He has only told them the what. The what. He has not established the why. When we get to the second time that he explains this, we go to Mark chapter 9, verse 31. Just a few verses later, he says to them in Mark 9, 31, again speaking about his suffering, the Son of Man is going to be delivered into the hands of men. They will kill him, and after 3 days he will rise. Again, he has not told them the what. The why, he has only told them the what. Twice he has told them what is going to happen to him, but he has not yet given to them the value of that what. And then now in 10 verses 32 to 34, the third time that he explains to them the suffering, gives you a little bit more details, but Jesus still has not told them the why. He has only established the what. In Mark chapter 10, though, he is now in Judea. He has moved out of Galilee, and he is now in the region that he will suffer, but he has not yet explained to them the value of this suffering. So, sisters and brothers, all three times, the disciples are not understanding what Jesus was saying to them, but here is the key verse. Mark chapter 10, verse 45. Underline that in your Bible. Highlight it on your phone, in your phone Bible. That is where Jesus tells them why he must suffer, why he must be rejected, why he must experience such excruciating pain. In Mark chapter 10, verse 45, Jesus says to them, hear it, key scripture, the Son of Man did not come to be served, but to serve, and to what? And to give his life as a ransom for many. Underline that word ransom. Everybody say ransom. Everybody say ransom. In this verse, Mark 10 verse 45, Jesus explains how the triune God would redeem the ancient instrument of terror and horror and find value in it. Before we talk about the good thing, the ransom, let us talk about the cross. And fix your gaze on that picture on the wall, the cross. Let's talk a little bit about this ancient instrument of terror and horror, which today we wear around our necks. We have it in our cars. We have it in our churches. But at one time, this particular instrument was an instrument that drove fear in those who saw it. So that we can appreciate ransom, so that we can appreciate triumph, we first have to understand the instrument of trial. The cross was an ancient instrument reserved for criminals. Any criminals in here? I know you won't want to raise your hand if that's the case. It was reserved for criminals, those who committed high treason, those who were insurrectionists, political resistors to the empire, those who stood up against Rome or the ancient Assyrians or Persians before, or the great Greek empire. The cross was a symbol to anybody in society that this empire must not be messed with. And so if you were a political person who stood against the politics of the day, the cross was there to remind you that if you move on with this, you would be like Jesus on the cross. It was reserved for prisoners of war. Legend has it that the great, or Alexander, who they call the great, at one time slaughtered 1,000 at one time on crosses. Wasn't only a Roman instrument of terror and horror. It was an instrument by empires of terror and horror. This particular instrument, what it did is it resulted in shame. If you were on the cross, it was public shame. It stripped someone of their human dignity. If you were on the cross, you had no dignity. They stripped you of your clothes and left you for all to see. This person is one who is a public disgrace and shame. People were made a public spectacle, a symbol of imperialistic terror. A little bit more knowledge here for us. The cross was reserved for what we call the plebs in society. Those who were the lowest of the lowest. In our society, we have upper class, middle class, and lower class. In the ancient society, you had the Roman class, and then everybody else. And the plebs were those who were below everybody else. Because even if Roman citizens committed a crime, if Roman citizens resisted the empire, they were not sent to the cross. Because the cross was too shameful and disgraceful for Romans. That is where our Jesus was. One historian called the cross in Latin the summum supplicium, which means it was the most extreme form of death. Another historian said it was the most wretched of deaths. Brothers and sisters, sisters and brothers, boys and girls, and I know the dog's not here, but if they're listening on radio or on social media, this wretched instrument of terror and horror that was vile, vicious, and violent, the Supreme God, God redeemed this vile, violent, vicious instrument and made it into an instrument that gives us liberation. My God! Only God could do that. Took a vile, vicious, violent instrument of public shame, public disgrace, and found value in it. Somebody give God praise. So let's get to our word ransom. So when Jesus said that he gives his life as a ransom for many, Jesus was saying, he drew upon his Jewish background. That word ransom, when the disciples heard it, they heard some Hebrew connotations. They heard some Hebrew experiences from the Pentateuch, first five books of the Hebrew Bible. So here's what they heard, and here's what we need to hear. When Jesus said that he gave his life as a ransom for many. One, ransom meant the rescue from bondage. Everybody say rescue. It means that if somebody owed somebody something, they became an enslaved person to that individual in ancient Jewish cultures. That is why we know of the text, the lender will become the borrower will become the lender, because in that context, to owe somebody something meant you were what? A slave to that person. And still in our context, not true. Speak true and shame the devil. Some of our institutions have us in bondage. Amen? We're not going down that road right now. But what it meant was that someone would have to pay the lender in order to what? To free the borrower. So it was now a rescue from bondage. Second thing, when we heard the word ransom, is that it was a recovery of dignity. Because to owe somebody something and to be enslaved by that person is also to be what? To lose your human dignity. So it was a recovery of one's dignity. And finally, what they were hearing, not only a rescue, not only a recovery, but they were hearing reconciliation with the person that they had owed the money. So they were hearing, if you owe the person and you pay up what you owe, then you and the person are now what? Back in good standing. Here is what Jesus was driving home, and here's what he's driving home to us. The ransom that he spoke of was rescue from bondage, recovery of dignity, and reconciliation with God. Brothers and sisters and brothers, the very thing that I asked you to remember earlier, or the thing that you're going through right now, whatever is causing you heartache, sleepless nights, you can't eat, you feel as if you're in silo, you can't talk to nobody, you have lost your dignity, you feel trapped, you feel as if you and God are distant. What Jesus was saying, and what Jesus is saying this morning, that he has redeemed that very thing, and the thing that has you in bondage. Everybody say freedom, freedom, freedom, freedom. The thing that has stripped you of your dignity. Everybody say, I am recovering my dignity. The thing that has separated you from God. Everybody say reconciliation. My God. Some of you have lost your dignity. Lost your name. Lost your reputation. But God is saying, today is the day of ransom. Everybody say ransom. Everybody say ransom. Everybody say ransom. Look at your neighbor and say, neighbor, rescue, recovery, reconciliation. Turn to somebody else and say it. Neighbor, rescue. My God, recovery and reconciliation. Hallelujah. We can find value in the cross because it is a reminder. Everybody say reminder. It is a reassurance that God can redeem our sufferings and help us to what? Find value in it. Woo! Let that rest a little bit, man.
0: Give God praise. And as we get ready to enter this time of worship,

worship team from the St. George's Baptist Church, led by Sister Brianna Calais. The preacher today was Pastor Richard Beckford, pastor of the St. George's Baptist Church. And I'm sure that your life has been blessed and encouraged. And next week I'll share with you the second part of that sermon entitled The Cross. And as we continue to be thankful to God for what he has done for us and his only begotten Son on the cross of Calvary, we at the St. George's Baptist Church is thankful that God has made his Son available, that you and I can have eternal life through his death on the cross of Calvary. Join me next week for the second and final part of the sermon delivered by Pastor Richard Beckford, entitled The Cross. Let's continue to listen to some great worship with the worship team from the St. George's Baptist Church, led by our worship leader, Sister Brianna Calais.

0: St. George's Baptist Church. No one left behind.
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Blessing. Family, this is more than a concert. 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

God is the Brooklyn Tabernacle Choir there. Magnify the Lord with me. They will be here on June 12th, National Stadium, 6 p.m. in the evening for a night of worship. Now, you are invited. Every single Grenadian is invited to be a part of that. You cannot miss that. Once in a lifetime experience, you parents, bring your children, bring the family. Let us praise and worship God together. It's going to be really, really good. And I'm thankful and grateful for this opportunity for us to be able to share God's word in a really, really powerful way. Also, Reverend Richard Beckford, he will be installed as the senior pastor of the St. George's Baptist Church, 4 p.m. this evening. Yeah, you can join us at the church, or you can join us online, our Facebook page or YouTube channel for that. As I pass the baton on to him and he take responsibility to providing leadership for the St. George's Baptist Church, Reverend Herring, he was from the United States. We had followed him, Reverend Osbert James, who from Grenada. That was followed by Reverend Royston Isaac. And thereafter we have Reverend Whitley Wilkinson. He was from Dominica. Oh, and then that was followed by Reverend Stanford Simon from Grenada. And now we have Reverend Richard Beckford from Jamaica. Now, we are moving on, and the responsibility of leading the St. George's Baptist Church is on his shoulders. But I tell you what, there is something greater that we all have to look at, what God is asking us to do. And one of the things I know, he is sending here, Brooklyn Tabernacle Choir will be here on the 12th. And yeah, this portion of the program here, Brooklyn Tabernacle Choir will be here on the 12th. And yeah, this portion of

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A Night of Worship. With seven-time Grammy Award-winning Brooklyn Tabernacle Choir. 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

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Family, this is more than a concert. 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

The Brooklyn Tabernacle Choir. Yeah, he reigns in victory, I'm telling you. They will be here on the 12th of June, yeah, 6 p.m. National Stadium. Yeah, they're coming in full force. And I do hope that we believers, man, you know, when the world get together, carnival coming, you know, all them masqueraders get together, all them jab-jab, 4,000 jab-jab, 6,000 jab-jab together. And they're doing their thing. When something for we believers, how wrong with us? You know, we find somewhere to criticize, somewhere to find reason why we should not be a part. It's craziness. And even when it's free, this is free. This is free. And I just hope we put all our, you know, doctrinal differences aside and come and you sing and listen to good music and enjoy a wonderful time together. You know, the Brooklyn Tabernacle Choir Live is something that we should make the time to come and be a part of, not just sit back and just, you know, say, well, I'm too sure. You're too sure about what? And you hear them big names coming to have a big show in Grenada. Man, they're buying their best suits and they're paying $300 and $400 to go just to be a part of it. You know, come on. I just hope that we all believers, tout bagay, everybody, Methodist, Catholic, Presbyterian, Pentecostal, oh man, Baptist, Moravian, New Testament. I just hope, you know, all the buses and trucks and everything make it down to the National Stadium. I'm telling you, I'm just praying that we just, you know, it's just going to be a really night of worship and people coming together. A little bit of heaven, you know, happening at National Stadium. That's on the 12th. Yes, the 12th of June, 6 p.m. National Stadium. Let's take in more music. Yeah, this is going to be a final song here from the Brooklyn Tabernacle Choir. They will be

I never lost my way, I never lost my faith in God. The Brooklyn Tabernacle Choir, that's the music that will be here on the 12th National Stadium. Yeah, I hope you have enjoyed, yeah, the music I shared with you. I mean, it's really a blessing to be able to proclaim God's word through this medium. And I do believe that God will bless and He will transform only if we make ourselves available to Him. I am so happy and delighted for the opportunity to share God's word with you. It's a beautiful moment to say how great God is. I never lost my way. Most of all, I never lost my relationship with God. I never lost my faith in Him. Yeah, I may have at times gotten weak. I may have times strayed away from my relationship with Him. But you know what? I've never lost my way, and that relationship I have with God, it's a beautiful thing. So come the 12th of June, National Stadium, that's where it will be. The music from the Brooklyn Tabernacle Choir. Once in a lifetime experience, I do hope you take your children, your family, yourself, and make it to the National Stadium. It is all free, yeah, all free. Open to everyone. There is no charge for anything. If you want anything, you have to buy the food that you want to eat. But outside of that, it's all free. The 12th, 6 p.m. National Stadium, the Brooklyn Tabernacle Choir. Thank you so much for being with me today. I'm Pastor Stanford Simon. I do hope you enjoyed the last, 2.5 hours we have spent together. And I look forward to sharing encounter with you later on in the afternoon. So make the best of it. Go in the peace, grace, and mercy of our Lord and Savior Jesus Christ. Know that there are dream killers out there. They will do everything possible to destroy you or your dreams. Do not allow them to hold your head up, your shoulders up, go out there, do and be the best you can. Join me next week at the same time. We do it all over again right here on this station. Don't forget Brooklyn Tabernacle Choir. It will be here in Grenada. The 12th, yeah, National Stadium. 12th of June, yeah, that's the date, 6 p.m. See you there.

Greetings, friends. We welcome you to the Sacred Name broadcast, presented by the Assemblies of Yahweh of Bethel, Pennsylvania. I'm Elder Jacob O. Meyer, proclaiming the revealed personal name of our Heavenly Father Yahweh and the good news of the Kingdom of the Heavens. The Assemblies of Yahweh organization began with a radio broadcast over one small station heard for the first time in 1966. It's almost inconceivable that time has flown by so rapidly. Just recently, one of my sons was telling me, "I was pretty small yet when you started the Sacred Name broadcast, Dad, and I can remember when you chased us up to bed so we wouldn't make any noise as you were recording the first radio broadcast." And I remember that. It was in January 1966 when I recorded the first radio broadcast. There was no organization called the Assemblies of Yahweh. We didn't have a mailing lists. We didn't have a bank account. We only had interest in helping others to hear and understand the truths of the Bible that the Heavenly Father was revealing to us in these last days. There was an elderly sister who promised to sponsor the radio broadcast on radio station WBMD Baltimore for one full year. Well, the Sacred Name broadcast led into the Assemblies of Yahweh. And I recall that we had high hopes to begin an organization that would adhere strictly to truth and nothing else. And so in 1966, in January, I can recall that a snowstorm was in progress when I made the first radio broadcast. And then we mailed it out, and the first Sacred Name broadcast was heard on the air February 5, 1966. Since then, we made countless radio broadcasts, and the broadcast has been heard over many, many stations, even in many foreign countries. At the present time, Assemblies of Yahweh members are living on all of the inhabited continents of the world, believe it or not. In Asia, we have an office in the Philippines with interested people scattered all over Asia. In Europe, our branch office is located in England, and we have interest all over the continent of Europe. The Assemblies of Yahweh has assemblies located on North America and in South America. In the Caribbean, we have especially viable interest. And then in other areas of the world also. Even down under, the Sacred Name broadcast is heard on over our own radio station. The Assemblies of Yahweh began several years ago to put together a shortwave radio station. And that shortwave radio station signal is beamed to Europe and the secondary target area in the Middle East. And it travels all the way down under. It also covers the maritime provinces of Canada and several other areas of Canada. The Assemblies of Yahweh also has a viable publication ministry, and we do most of our publication work ourselves. The one exception is the publication of a corrected version of the Bible, which we published first in 1981, and it was circulated in 1982. So you see, friends, the Assemblies of Yahweh is a viable, growing ministry. But the Sacred Name broadcast, of course, has brought about much opposition here and there. People are biased, they're opinionated, and as a consequence, frequently they will not take the time to research and study. And consequently,
They oppose sound doctrine. It saddens me to see people who should be knowledgeable in this doctrine taking sides in opposition to it. It's no surprise to read articles that are published against the sacred name doctrine. People that you assume would be knowledgeable have voiced objections to the biblical necessity for using the sacred name. Many unfactual statements appear in articles, and therefore I'd like to answer some of these objections. We realize that perhaps a number of listeners who hear the sacred name broadcast on a fairly regular basis on radio stations covering their area may be seeing articles published by various organizations objecting to the use of the sacred name. However, before we begin, I'd like to say and state dogmatically and unequivocally that no objection that has yet been presented to me has not been able to be answered. I have been able to answer, to my satisfaction and to the satisfaction of the members of the Assemblies of Yahweh, every objection that has ever been voiced against the use of the sacred name in our worship. And I mean the exclusive use of the name Yahweh and the name Yahshua the Messiah. I'm here to tell you that if you are not using it in worship, you are missing something. You are losing the flavor of the original texts. And that's almost a direct quote from the Smith Goodspeed Bible. If you'd like to check the preface of the Smith Goodspeed Bible, it will tell you there in the Bible, an American translation, that's what the Smith Goodspeed Bible is called, so that you'll be able to find it in your library by looking for the Bible, an American translation. You'll find in the preface that the author, Dr. J.M. Powis Smith, made the statement, if you want to retain the flavor of the original, all you need to do is to read the name Yahweh back in the text where there the term L-O-R-D appears in small capital letters. Well, friends, many of these articles that come to my desk objecting to the necessity for the exclusive use of the sacred name of the Almighty is indeed important. And most of these articles, intending, I presume, to show some of the enlightenment of the author, will actually prove the sacred name in the article. They'll say, well, the Almighty's name, which is inspired in the Hebrew texts, is Yahweh. Friends, shall I tell you where I first heard the name Yahweh? It was in a course I took here in eastern Pennsylvania that was given in conjunction with Albright College. The course was taught by a Lutheran minister who began his course with a bibliography, as professors generally do, and he discussed the various books that we need in order to study the Bible. Then he said, the name of the Almighty, which is inspired to be recorded in the Hebrew Scriptures, is Yahweh. And then he went on to say, well, we call him G-O-D or L-O-R-D, but in the final analysis from that moment on, I knew the Heavenly Father's name. I used it in prayer. And it is the true revealed name of the Almighty. Why turn away from it? I've taken courses in seminaries from some of the top professors in the world. And these professors invariably will confirm that the name of the Almighty is Yahweh. They'll use it fluently in class, just as fluently as I use it here on the radio. And then, presumably, they substitute
when they're speaking in front of various audiences in churches or in a secular capacity. Well, friends, we can't do that. If we're going to be in harmony with what the Bible teaches, we must allow Isaiah 42 and verse 8 to regulate our methods. Isaiah 42 verse 8 says, I am Yahweh, that is my name. My glory will I not give to another, neither my praise to graven images. That's Isaiah chapter 42 verse 8. You read it. In the English translation and where L-O-R-D appears, put the name Yahweh in, because that's what appears in the Hebrew text, and you can't go wrong with it. What are you going to do? You'll have to allow that passage to speak to your heart, to move your conscience and prick your conscience, and then in order to be obedient to what the Bible teaches, you must do exactly what I did. And that is to use the name Yahweh in worship. There are various religious organizations that tell us that sin is the transgression of the law, that we must keep the commandments in order for people to be saved. The people have to keep the commandments. And that's entirely true, because of the 19th chapter of Matthew, for example, where the Messiah himself says to the rich young ruler, if you would enter into life, keep the commandments. There it is. Sin is a transgression of the law. And the first and the third commandment tell us that we must use the Heavenly Father's name in our worship. Well now, friends, I have published a booklet of about 80 pages in length, and this booklet is an exhaustive work on the sacred name. It proves it to you from biblical sources, from secular sources. It proves it conclusively. I'd like to send you this in-depth study. And then you read it, you study it, and you prove it yourself, and then you make the decision. Just as I had to make my own decision. You can't look the other way. You can't ignore what I'm saying, because Paul, the Apostle Paul, in 1 Thessalonians 5:21, commanded all of us, prove. Are you ready to do that? Our name and address of where to write for this booklet is as follows. The Sacred Name Broadcast, Bethel, Pennsylvania, 19507. That's the Sacred Name Broadcast, Bethel, Pennsylvania, zip code 19507. Now don't forget to write. Send your letter or your card in immediately. Ask for the booklet on the sacred name, and it will come right out to you. Write to the Sacred Name Broadcast, Bethel, Pennsylvania, zip code 19507. Now don't forget the name and address. The Sacred Name Broadcast, Bethel, Pennsylvania, zip code 19507. Write in for this in-depth study on the sacred name. Well, friends, if you weren't able to copy down the name and address then, if you didn't have paper and pencil handy, get the paper and pencil in hand till the end of the broadcast, and I'm going to give the name and address again several more times. We'd like to contact people who are sincerely interested in their salvation and interested in understanding the truth of the Bible. Well, as I said previously, there are religious organizations that believe in keeping the commandments of Yahweh. They know that sin is the transgression of the law. They keep the biblical Sabbath and the holy days of Leviticus 23, and I'm not faulting that in the least, but I'm just telling you, you don't know who the true Almighty is. And you're breaking the first commandment. Well, Exodus chapter 20 verse 2 says, I'm Yahweh your Elohim who has brought you up out of the land of Egypt.
But what did the Almighty say to Abraham? He said, I am Yahweh your Elohim who has brought you out of Babylon. And today, if we are obedient to the sacred scriptures, to the word of our Heavenly Father, we are Abraham's seed and heirs according to the promise, the third chapter of Galatians tells us. So we today are also being brought out of Babylon. Babylon is a worldly system. Babylon is confusion. At Babylon, the languages of the people of the world were confused. And also the worship of the people of the world was confused at that point because Almighty Yahweh confused it since the people of this world were in opposition to him. And so the various ethnic groups began calling the Almighty by any name that they themselves selected. But you know, the name of Yahweh can't be hidden. Two states of the United States are called by the name of Yahweh. And if you'd like to know which two states those are, you write in and I'll answer the question for you. And time after time after time, we come up with the name of the Heavenly Father. Various Indian tribes in the western part of the United States, and even here in the Carolinas, use variations of the name Yahweh. So time and time and time after time, we find that the name of Yahweh is proven. Well, we cannot hypothesize, fictionalize, philosophize, or anything else along human lines, human reasoning. Where the Heavenly Father, Yahweh, is concerned, where the Heavenly Father's name is concerned, we must use what the Bible tells us to use. And the Bible says that His name is Yahweh. All we need to do is to go back to the Hebrew text as closely as we can return to it. It says, you shall not make wrong use of the name of Yahweh your Elohim, for Yahweh will not leave unpunished the man who misuses his name. That doesn't tell you not to use it, it just tells you not to misuse it. Well, you see, time after time, a corrected translation is going to answer these objections. Sometimes you hear from people that the sacred name doctrine is of very recent origin, less than 50 years in the process of coming to the surface. But you know that isn't true. Over 100 years ago, scholars were already using the name Yahweh. They knew it in theological seminaries, and they understood it. They taught it to their students. As a matter of fact, one old preacher that I learned to know years and years ago said in the late 1800s, a man from our local area went to Germany to a theological seminary. And lo and behold, when he came back, he was preaching in the name of Yahweh. The sacred name has not been lost. The Encyclopedia Judaica tells us that the true pronunciation of the sacred name, the Tetragrammaton, has not been lost. We can recover the true pronunciation from the documents of ancient history. In addition, friends, did you know that in the 17th chapter of John, Yahshua the Messiah said that he came to reveal the name of the Father to his disciples? Oh, you mean you've never seen that in John 17? Let's read several verses here to show you what I mean. Verse 3, and this is life eternal, that they should know you, the only true mighty one, and him whom you did send, even Yahshua the Messiah. Then in verse 6, I manifested your name to the men whom you gave me out of the world. Yours they were, and you gave them to me,
and they have kept your word. Why would Yahshua the Messiah have to manifest or reveal the name of the Father to his disciples? It was because at that time, the Jews of the Holy Land were already insisting that their oral law prohibited the pronunciation of the sacred name among the common people. They had restricted it to the high priest saying it 10 times on the Day of Atonement. But all the people in the temple area observing the Day of Atonement heard it. Because when they heard the sacred name being pronounced, they would fall on their faces and they would say, "Blessed be his name and the glory of his kingdom forever." We are also told in one of the tractates of the Mishnah that the sacred name was heard as far as Jericho, which is about 13 or 14 miles east of Jerusalem, over by the Dead Sea. Let's read another verse from John 17. "And I am no more in the world, and these are in the world. I come to you, Holy Father, keep them in your name, which you have given me, that they may be one, even as we are." Well, let's look at the reverse of that, the antithesis. If the Father would not keep them in his name, would we be one, in one accord with the Father? That's why we are called the Assemblies of Yahweh, because we worship the true and living Mighty One of this universe. Notice also, down in verses 24 and 25, "Father, I desire that they also whom you have given me be with me where I am, that they may behold my glory which you have given me, for you loved me before the foundation of the world. O righteous Father, the world knew you not, but I know you, and these know that you did send me, and I have made known to them your name, and will make it known, that the love with which you love me may be in them, and I in them." Why did not the world and worldly religion know the Father? The obvious answer must be, from the context, Yahshua says that he revealed the name, he manifested the name, he asked the Father to keep his disciples in the name, and the name is none other than Yahweh, the Tetragrammaton, the four-letter word which represents the revealed personal name of the Heavenly Father, whose name is Yahweh. Well, friends, what does the Bible say about the subject of the sacred name? Now, in the past, you have probably heard various explanations opposing the sacred name from various quarters. But in the final analysis, are you going to allow the Bible to be your guide, or are you going to follow the commandments and teachings of men? Let's allow the Bible to give us direction, not the commandments and doctrines of men, which aren't going to save us anyway. Let's let the Heavenly Father himself motivate us, educate us, and teach us. Well, friends, previously I offered an item of literature entitled "The Memorial Name Yahweh." This is an 80-page booklet, and it offers an exhaustive study on the sacred name. If you'd like to have an in-depth study on the sacred name doctrine, then all you need to do is write in for this booklet, and it's absolutely free, postage paid, without charge of any kind. In addition to that, I'd like to offer you a free year subscription to the Sacred Name Broadcaster Magazine. Now, the Sacred Name Broadcaster Magazine
is a very top quality publication. Each month we publish the magazine, and its most popular feature section is entitled Prophetic Trends. As we analyze the news events of the day and compare them to what the Bible says will be fulfilled in prophecy just before the Messiah returns. So the Sacred Name Broadcaster is a top quality publication. It also, every other month, carries our radio log, and I'm sure that you'd like to have the radio log because you might be able to hear the Sacred Name broadcast on several stations in your area. And then we also publish many other articles. As a matter of fact, we publish a correspondence course, and we publish approximately 50 or 60 additional articles. We have articles in the Spanish language. We have articles in the French language. These are translations of the English articles. And we are continuing to expand our literature availability list. So we have articles on what is the name of the Messiah, what is the name of the Heavenly Father, the seven ancient witnesses and the 7,000 witnesses. We have an article entitled Exploding the Myth of the Inspired Greek New Testament. Oh yes, I believe in an inspired New Testament, and I can prove the inspiration of both Old and New Testaments. But the New Testament was written in a Semitic tongue, and that's obvious to me. For example, just last week as I was teaching the course in Obadiah School of the Bible in basic Greek, I again explained from the second chapter of Luke, obviously a Semitic document underlies what's in the Greek text. If you've studied the languages, you know, you can see, you can understand. I've done some work in the Septuagint, and the documents of the New Testament appear exactly as do the Septuagint documents, which we know are translations of the Old Testament Hebrew, the Kyrie Recension, as a matter of fact, and other passages from the Old Testament. On the island of Grenada, you may contact our local leader, Mr. Paul Nicholas, who lives at Windsor Forest, St. David. You may telephone him at 438-0262. His telephone number again, 438-0262, and Mr. Nicholas will be happy to consult with you. The Assemblies of Yahweh conducts weekly Sabbath services. If you're a person of goodwill, then we'd be just too happy to have you join us and worship with others of like precious faith. Also, we'd like to mention that there are people in the Caribbean going around the Caribbean masquerading as members of the Assemblies of Yahweh. So if you want to contact the genuine Assemblies of Yahweh organization, then call Mr. Paul Nicholas at 438-0262, and he'll be happy to consult with you. I hope that you write in for our literature in the meantime and begin to prove the veracity of the Assemblies of Yahweh message and our ministry. And until next week at the same time on the same station, this has been Elder Jacob O. Meyer saying, may Yahweh bless you abundantly.

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2: Thank you so much for joining me today. I am Pastor Stanford Simon as I continue the second part of the sermon, Driven by Purpose. 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Proverbs chapter 19, verses 20 to 23.
3: Why are you here? Are you here in God's church to be a singer, a worship leader, to be a minister, to be an evangelist, to be a teacher, to be an encourager, to be a prayer warrior? Why are you in God's kingdom? Why are you involved in God's kingdom? Why are you involved in God's work? There are many people who come to church and they attend church. That's about it. They come to church on Sunday. After that, their Bible go on the shelf and get dust till the following Sunday. How then can you be a believer driven to become what God wants you to be when you are not spending time in His Word? I like what the young people are doing. They're planting a garden outside behind the church, a youth group. And that is connected to the Christian life. I'm going looking at all you. I'm looking at the garden as you're growing. And I'm looking at all your life. If I see the gardening keeping clean, I know all in keeping all your life clean. That's what they said. The garden is a reflection of the youth group and their lives. So, Brother Brian, if the garden is being kept clean, you know that their life is being kept clean. If you see them molding the garden, you know that they're molding their lives. If they're pruning the trees as they grow, you know they're pruning their lives. I know I'm looking for you on Thursday night now. I want to see. Because that garden must be looked after for it to grow. All you playing, all you like to sleep. And texting. All you got text in the back there. Let me see how good all your texting is in the back there. Because your lives must be touched by what you do. If you're driven by it, it brings you into a place. Too many of us are just living lives. Get up in the morning, go to work, come back home. See about the children, see about the husband. Get up, go to work, sleep, go to work. Are you, don't get tired of that? I would get tired of that. I must be driven by purpose. I'm driven to be what God has called me to be. Purpose reminds us of why we are alive. Why are you alive? If you know your purpose, it reminds you why you're alive. I'm alive to proclaim the word of God. When you are driven by purpose to do something, you will do it. You wouldn't just stay there and watch things happen. You would make things happen. And then it brings something to you. So purpose reminds you. Why are you in the water? I'm in the water. The bait balls are there to swim. Purpose helps us keep being what we are designed to be. Purpose helps keep us being what we were designed to be. I'm designed. There are some people designed to be an engineer, designed to be an artist, designed to be a runner. Look at Kirani. Kirani's designed to run. Look at the guy height, his bone structure, who he is. The guy is designed to run. Look at Bolt. They're designed, their body structure, they're designed to be athletes. I tried it. Try 800, try 1500, but at primary school level, by that, I had to jump out of that brand because I can't go further. I'm not designed. My body's not designed to be an athlete, so I wouldn't try that. Leave that alone. There are certain things you try, and when you see it, leave it alone. But some of us, we just try things, and we want to stay there, and we're fighting up. I see a person fight up to run, fight up to sing. Have you seen a person trying to sing and you know they can't sing? It creates problems for you because it goes back to the point of this. Many are the plans in a man's heart, but it is the Lord's purpose that prevail. If the Lord's purpose prevails in you, you will be successful. Trust me. If God takes control of your life, driven by purpose, you will be successful. I am successful in what I do because I am driven by purpose. I understand my purpose. I am successful in what I do because I am driven by purpose. I understand.

to do it for me because I'm in trouble. There are people who could cook in here, and there are some of us better leave the kitchen alone. There are people who could cook. They're driven by purpose. Put them to do anything else, they just can't function properly. Just can't do well with it. Put them to do anything. But when you take that cook and put them in a kitchen, oh gosh, they smile. And you see, they say, well, leave me alone. Thank you very much. Leave me alone. And they begin to do their thing. You come back in an hour or two. It happens. Sabrina, it happens. Leave her in the kitchen to bake cake. I mean, she just, I said, how are you going to do that? She, leave me alone. Leave her alone. You come back. There are 15 cakes baked. Put me to do that. I'm in trouble. When you come back, the cake may be hard like bread. There are some of us who are good at doing things. When you find your purpose and your calling, therefore you do it with, you're driven by it. There's no doubt in your mind about it. And therefore some of us need to come out where we are and go into what God is calling us to do. Even in our vocational skill, there are some of us doing some things that we're not supposed to be doing what we're doing. B.C. Forbes said this: it is only the farmer who faithfully plants seeds in the spring who reaps a harvest in the autumn or the summer. It is only the farmer who faithfully plants seeds in the spring who reaps a harvest in the autumn or the summer, driven by purpose. Have you looked at the universities these days? Take a look at MCC. There are more women in universities, more women in colleges than men. The women in our world today are more purpose driven than the men. Women understand what they want and where they want to go. You ask a young man, well, I ain't too sure now. Ask a young girl that. Well, I ain't too sure, but there's three things I'm working on. One, two, three. She know which one, but she know she's working on three things. Ask a young man. Well, I want to do this, mind you, I want to do that. They're all about the place. 18, 19, 20, and they're still all about the place. There's some of them 30 years of age, and they're still all about the place. That's why some of all your men are in trouble. Real trouble. Young ladies are sorry for all, you know. Sorry. Because the men have no purpose and are driven by it. That's why we're trying here at our church to establish responsibility of leadership in the leadership course upstairs we do our church every year. It's helping our people to understand themselves, understand purpose, and driven by it. Driven to fulfill it. It's the farmer who plants. If you want to reap, as you see more and more women in the legal profession, I see a woman driving a big truck. I had to watch. Oh, jeez. But then, I mean, a big truck, you know. At first, I thought my eyes the line. But I take a closer look, I had to walk up a little bit to make sure. Are you okay? I said, yeah, okay. But boy, I tell you, this big truck, and man, she just changed the gear smooth, and a guy going to truck, and the next truck behind, and he trying to catch up with her, boy, but she have that road, she on that road, we behind driving, you could see that she enjoying it, she look in her review mirror and watch him, she said, pass me if you want, pass me if you could, and she holding that road there. You women, when you're doing something, you're doing, women are taking over a lot of the men roles. And not because they want to, and because we men are not doing it, and if they do it, we dead. Pull the women. You know, at one point, you could have pulled the men out, and the country would be in trouble. Profession, pull the men out now. He ain't even making a dent in many places. Let's be honest. There are few professions now where the women are not really involved in it. Very few. Very few. But they are driven by purpose. They're driven to do what they want to do. And sometimes we men sit back too much and watch things happen. We need to help them make things happen. It's time. I'm concluding. Do not just work for money. That will bring only limited satisfaction. If you're driven by purpose and you're just going to work for money, you're in trouble.

trust me. As I said early on, you would only complain and get up every day and don't want to go to work. Working for money, because when you get paid, you get paid to pay the bills. There's no joy even in paying the bills. All you say, these bills are going to pay. But when you're working and you have a joy in working, when come time to pay the bills, you're paying the bills. Bam, bam, bam, bam, bam. You ready to go next? Next. There is a joy in you. You get up in the morning, you want to go to work. You want to go and do what you're doing because you're driven by it. It gives you satisfaction. When you finish your day's work, there is a joy in you. Ladies, when you finish your work and you feel terrible for the day, walking out of the office, sometimes you don't too care. You're caring, but you know all that care. Go in the mirror and you fix up a little bit. That good, you're gone. But when you care and satisfy about what you're doing, you go in the mirror, you spend a bit no time. You want to make sure you're looking good, because the way if you feel real good, you feel real good. You're feeling good on the inside, so you want that to reflect on the outside. When you feel good about something, it's both inside and outside. And that's what it should be, driven by purpose. Working for money only gives you limited satisfaction. Work for the satisfaction driven by purpose. The title I give to you, Purpose, Bird Vision. This is what it says here. Where there is no vision, the people will what? Perish. But he that keepeth the law, happy is he. Proverbs 29 verse 18. Where there is no vision, you will perish. Let me tell you. Where there is no vision to save, to get people saved and to become the source of leadership for this country. And therefore, if we are to become the source of leadership, we need to be doing things to be that. And therefore, it takes sacrifices. If you don't have vision for your life, you would perish. When we started this course 4 years ago, the leadership course upstairs, there was 11 of us that completed the course. Today, there are 96 persons who have completed the training and going. We have trained people of all walks of life. But we are driven by purpose. Where there is no vision, the people will perish. Brother Dane, you know what it is. You want to do your work. You want to get people saved. You want to be in the communities. Don't stop. God have buried that in you. No matter what happened, do it. Driven by it. Here it is. Keep in mind, if I perish without vision, then I need vision to survive. If I perish, listen to me. The Bible says where there is no vision, people would perish. So if I would perish, if I, Stanford Simon, will perish without vision, then I need vision to survive. So what's saying, you know? So if you don't have vision, you will perish. So you need vision to succeed. Let it be birthed in you. Get what you want to do in your life. Place it before you. Cast it. I want to see my home change. I want to see my family saved. I want to become the leader of my community. I want to come and own my own business. I want to. You need to cast your vision. Vision helps to keep you and I on track. If you know where you're going, it's easy to set where you're going. When I was in the States with my wife, right, and we driving from New York to Tampa, and you know, she charted the course and she put in the stuff in the little the GPS. She put it in, and we start off driving, you know. But you know what? At one point on the way, we supposed to take go off the highway. Exit in a particular place. We didn't. And when we do think about it, we was far. We had to go and make a big circle and to come back on. You see, you have to understand, if you know where you're going, it's easy for you to go and make the circle and come back and check. But if we didn't know where we're going on the road we're taking, we would have been going down that wrong road for miles. By the time we find out, we re-lost. That's happening to a lot of people. They do not know where they're going. They're down the wrong road. They don't even know they're down the wrong road because they don't even have a vision. Vision helps to keep you on track. Vision is the expression of future possibilities. I want to see people saved. I want to see this country transform. I want to see pastors come together.
It was the vision to pull the Springs pastors together. Today we have what? The Springs Community of Churches. It is a vision and it's been fulfilled. Watch how many times the pastors come here to preach. I go in the church to preach. Now we have five different religions coming together, doing things for God because it was a vision. And we are fulfilling the vision. We are sport in spirit that we're starting in the new year where we go out in different communities to preach the word of God and work with community groups. It is a vision. It is future possibilities of the Springs Community of Churches. And there must be leadership to get it done. There must be leadership. Leadership in your life to get it done. If you want to get things done, there must be leadership. Stop procrastinating. Stop putting off. We Christians, boy, we like to put off. Well, the Lord ain't ready for it yet. First, I like to use that. Or sometimes the Lord ain't tell me that yet. Sometimes the Lord tell you that 5 months ago, 6 months ago, you know. But you listening? You ain't listening. But you know, it is what it is. I can't stand that. I want to conclude. And that's a whole new subject by itself. Leadership. You must give yourself leadership or provide leadership where you are. If you don't know how to lead, join the class next October. $680 for it for a 10-month course, meeting 2 hours a week. Join it because you will understand your life, understand what it means to give leadership. That's what this church does. Want to empower you. A leader must have the vision and conviction that a dream can be achieved. He inspires and empowers those with energy to get it done. He empowers and he inspires you. That's what leadership does. It inspires you to get things done. That's what you should do to yourself. Ralph Nader said this. It is better to have a high goal and fall short than not to have a goal at all. So it is better for you to have purpose than to live without it. I repeat what he says. It is better to have high goals and fall short than not to have a goal at all. So in my mind, it is better to have a purpose and a vision than to live without it. Get it. Get it. And these are the things, the meaning of the words as I conclude, I give them to you. Write them down if you can. The words that can keep you on track. Purpose. The reason for being. Purpose is your reason for being who you are. Vision. The expression of future possibilities. Vision. The expression of future possibilities. Mission. What should be done. What should be done. And objectives or goal. What will be done. What will be done. What will be done. Your objectives and goal. And then you set your task and your activities. What is being done. What is being done. I repeat that. Purpose, the reason for being. Vision, the expression of future possibilities. Mission, what should be done. Objectives and goals, what will be done. Task and activities, what is being done. My question to you today as I close. What is your purpose? Purpose, birth, vision. And if today you don't have either of them and you need to know them, you need to ask God for help to do it. Stand with me. Right where you're standing, you know where you are. Do you know your purpose? Do you know why you are here? Do you know what your calling is? Do you know what God wants to do in your life? If you don't, it is time for you to say, God, I need your help. I need you to help me to understand what my purpose is. I want to know vision. Help me to know that, to understand it. Right where you're standing, let God know where you are. Let him know that you need help. The person who accepts the reality that they need help, that's a person that will be helped. And so, let God take control as I pray for you.
Father and God, we thank you. I pray, Lord, today that you birth vision and purpose into the life of your people. This church, God, need to be guided, but only by you. Lord, we are clear that we want to become the source of leadership for our country. But there are many in here, God, who do not know what you want them to become. I pray, Heavenly Father, that you help them. I pray that you speak into their lives. I pray that you bring clarity to them. I pray that you empower them. I pray that you bring satisfaction to them. I pray you open their minds and their hearts that they would see, Lord, where you want them to go. Teach them your way. Let them, Lord, not stand alone, but let today be the beginning of the step of faith for them. I pray, Heavenly Father, that your Holy Spirit would guide them now as they listen to your word, Lord, and as they seek your face. In Jesus' holy and precious name, amen and amen. As the song leader Carmony sing, I just want to sing a little. And I don't know if you're here and you're saying, God, I'm struggling. Struggling with my life. Struggling in what I should do, where I should go. Struggling with my job. Take a step of faith. And every step you make, say, God, I'm walking forward. Lord, because I want to understand my purpose. I want to understand where you want me to go. The altar is open. I don't want to leave without giving an invitation. Maybe you're here and you do not know Christ as your Lord and Savior. This place is for you.

something in you. Until you open up to him and allow him to take control, it wouldn't happen. Whatever is happening in your life, God want to do it. God want to do it. God want to do it. And you come to say, God, I want to do it. And so I would want you to bow your heads with me as I pray with them. As I rest my hands. Hallelujah. Hallelujah. Father, we thank you. Purpose, but vision. And so your children cannot be successful unless, Lord, you birth that in them. They are on the altar here, God, because they want you, Lord, to take total control of their lives. They are here, God, because they realize that they cannot do it on their own. Purpose must be in them for vision to be birthed. And so, Heavenly Father, I bind every work of the enemy, every plan that he has, God, and he has been holding them back and holding them down. Fear in their mind, God, from launching out in the deep and receiving your blessings, God, upon their lives. I speak it into their lives today. I speak, Lord, that which you have already, God, delivered to them, God, that they would accept and the enemy would no longer use as a weapon to keep them from fulfilling their purpose. Almighty God and eternal Father, it is you who called, it's you who saved, it's you who sanctified, it's you who set free. And I pray in the name of Jesus that you set them free from their past and hold them, God, to their future. Hold them, God, hold them to their future. The step they took, God, to come to this altar is because they want you to take charge. Rest your abiding peace upon them. Rest your joy upon them. Lord, I pray for wisdom and knowledge. I pray for clarity of thought. I pray, Heavenly Father, that you draw them to you. Let the enemy no longer have strength over them. Let them, Lord, be released, God, from their past and now hold to their future. I pray, oh God, they would clearly see where you want them to go. Lord, in the midst of their pain and agony, God, they would know that you have spoken to them today and they have received that call. Take every muscle, every organ, every cell in their body and redirect it to the place where you want it to go. Empty them, Lord. Empty them. Empty them right here on this altar and refill them, Lord, with what you want them to have. Let you be the living and glaring light in their life.

place where you want them to be. Let them be a glittering light of hope to their home, to their workplace, to their family, to their friends. In Jesus' holy and precious name. Amen. 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

0: Christian Services Corporation. 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We truly believe that no one should be left behind, and we're overjoyed that you have joined the family of God. Thank you for joining us today. 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
2: 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Not forgetting your mommy, Mommy Hezzy Simpson. 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
2: 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I am Thomas Hoopy Moraine, taking you all the way until 1 o'clock this afternoon. Here is where we feature all the great love songs for those of you who are in love. Those of you who are out of love, those of you who are thinking of falling in love, and those of you who are thinking of falling out of love. I hope that you will find at least one song I might just play here this morning, or something I might just say that can assist you in making the right decision in your relationship. 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

I don't know where we stand anymore. Some days, it feels like we're everything to each other. And other days, I'm left questioning if I even cross your mind. One moment, you treat me like I'm the center of your world. And the next, it's like I'm invisible. Your words say one thing, but your actions tell a different story. I can't keep guessing where your heart is or what you really feel for me. The constant back and forth leaves me in a whirlwind of doubt and uncertainty. I need honesty, consistency, and a sense of direction. Let's stop the guessing games and have an open conversation about where we're headed. Whether we choose to be friends, something more, or walk away entirely, I just want the truth. Let's decide together instead of leaving it all in the air. Just tell me how you really feel. No mixed signals, no games, just the truth. I deserve that much.

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Special good morning to a member of staff, Gary Shotleg Simpson, celebrating his birthday today. May you live to see many more birthdays to come. Keep shining in this dark world. 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Keep shining, you're a star. Blessings.

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And would you save my soul tonight? Would you tremble

0: You know who will truly be with you until the end? Not everyone who loves you stays forever. Life separates people. Time changes roles. It won't be your parents. One day, no matter how much love exists, they will be gone. It won't be your siblings. Everyone eventually follows their own road. And it won't be your children either. They grow up. They build lives of their own. And that's exactly what they're supposed to do. The person who truly stays beside you, day after day, is your partner. The one who sees you exhausted. The one who watches you struggle in silence. The one who stays patient when life drains your spirit. The one who sits beside you when words no longer come out. The one who celebrates your victories without envy. And the one who stays when everything begins to collapse. Because in the end, when the visits become rare, when the noise disappears, when the celebrations fade, your world becomes smaller. And if you chose well, if you protected the relationship instead of feeding your pride, that person will still be there, in the good days and in the painful ones. That's why you should protect your relationship. Don't destroy something valuable over ego, distractions, or temporary emotions. Strong relationships are not found. They are built through loyalty, patience, and daily effort. And here comes the most important part. If you have someone who stays, who fights for you, who doesn't abandon you when life gets heavy, value them deeply. Because real loyalty is rare. And in the end, the person beside you matters more than the crowd around you.
1: 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We say a special good morning to you and continue to enjoy the great vibes right here on We FM Radio with yours truly, Thomas Fupi Morane.

0: Missing home, only know you love her when you let her go. And you let her go.
1: This is as far as I can take you for today's Sunday. I am Thomas Fupi Morin. Here is hoping you did find at least one song I must have played or something I must have said that can assist you in your relationship. Always try to do the right things, even when you don't feel like. God bless you. Bidding you peace for today's Sunday. Stay tuned. Coming up, the National Democratic Congress, the NDC's Radio Heartbeat Program.

0: Mitchell will be making a visit to Ottawa and also to Toronto, so we'll be chatting a bit about this. And other events coming up in the program, we'll be chatting with one of the spokespersons for the NDC chapter in Toronto about the upcoming gala, how things are going with that. And we'll end off the program with discussions about diaspora homecoming. We have with us coming up Mrs. Gail Purcell, who is the manager of the secretariat, and Randy Dolan. He is the deputy chairperson and chairman of the GTA, Grenada Tourism Authority. So lots in store for you today. Stay with us. Back with you in a moment.
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0: Tonight you won't want to miss. 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
1: 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And welcome to another NDC episode. Online with us is our Consul General in Toronto, Mr. Jerry Hopkin, and His Excellency Sylvester Qualis, High Commissioner based out in Ottawa. Good afternoon to you, gentlemen.
2: Good afternoon to you and to all of the viewers and listeners.
1: Thank you very much. Your Excellency Sylvester Qualis, I didn't hear you for a moment. Maybe you were mute or so.
3: I'm saying good day to you.
1: Great. I'm hearing you fine now. Well, welcome to the Heartbeat once again. You gentlemen are obviously no strangers to this platform, so welcome to another Heartbeat episode. I know a lot is happening in Canada under your your leadership, Your Excellency, and I wanted to start off first of all with Consul General Jerry Hopkin as to how things are going in Toronto. I have learned of some activities which are taking place and the great work that you're doing there. So I wish to give you that opportunity to share with us what's happening in, as they would say, your neck of the woods. And Your Excellency, High Commissioner, I will therefore get to you immediately thereafter.
2: Yes, well, again, pleasant good afternoon to all of your viewers, all of the viewers here and listeners on the various radio stations that are outletting this program. And in Canada, Toronto, to be specific, our folks here in the diaspora, they are doing their part in making their contribution to nation building in various ways. They are continuing to do so. And we here at the consulate, we are doing our utmost to engage the community and to ensure that their appreciation for their output, for their contributions is shared. And that they know that they are playing a very important role in contributing towards nation building through all the various means, the remittances, the barrels, the transfer of knowledge and contributions in every form. We appreciate that, and we've been doing that. We just recently had a major showcase ending our independence celebrations here in Toronto, a showcase of all things Grenadian, promoting investment, promoting trade, and all of that. And we just also had a virtual session, a Zoom meeting that involved High Commissioner and from whom the Secretariat for Homecoming and the Consulate promoting Homecoming. And I know you'll be talking more about that later. But right now, the focus is on what's ahead. And what's ahead in a big way.

0: And welcome to The Heartbeat once again. And High Commissioner, I cannot believe a whole year has passed since you've been in office. Am I correct or incorrect?
1: Yeah, you are correct.
0: A whole year. Time is sure flying.
1: Yeah.
0: Well, welcome to The Heartbeat once again, and thank you for joining us. And please share with us. I know Prime Minister will be visiting Ottawa, and he has some other special visits. And also, you are putting on a gala in Ottawa in his honor. So share with us what is happening up there, out there, and bring us up to speed.
1: Well, thank you for having me. And also want to say good morning, good evening to our listeners and persons tuning in to this platform. And once again, Terry, it is good for you having me here. And my primary role today is to give a synopsis, or more than that, a wider perspective on what will be happening in Montreal. Mm-hmm. Because, as we say, Montreal has been knocking on the door for the Prime Minister visit a very long time now. So, like all the Bajanals say, Spring Garden, we're coming. We're saying, yeah, Montreal, he's coming.
0: Indeed.
1: Just to put it into perspective, Honorable Dickon Mitchell, Prime Minister, will be visiting Canada from June 3rd to the 7th, 2026. So we know he'll be spending some time, at least at 4 days in Canada. He'll be arriving here on the morning of June 4th, and Prime Minister will pay a courtesy call on the Right Honorable Mark Carney, the Prime Minister of Grenada, and that will be happening in Toronto. So, Jerry, that will be in your neck of the woods.
2: That's right.
1: Right. And it will be a courtesy call, and engaging with the Prime Minister, because Prime Minister Mark Carney will be in Toronto at that time when the Prime Minister is visiting Canada. As you are aware, that the capital of Canada is Ottawa. That's where I'm based. But he wouldn't be in town. He'll be in Toronto area. So we use that opportunity for the Prime Minister to pay a courtesy call by our Prime Minister, PM Dickon Mitchell. From that engagement with the Canadian Prime Minister, PM Mitchell and delegation, and I should also mention that on the PM's delegation, the Honorable Philip Telesford, the Minister for Health, will also form part of the our Prime Minister's delegation. They'll be heading to Montreal. I must say here that this is Prime Minister's first visit to Montreal while in office. And as I mentioned before, the Grenadian diaspora has been requesting a visit for a while now, and this is finally their time. The first engagement in Montreal, that's Thursday, June 4th, at the Gala Garden in La Salle. That will be a town hall. That will be from 7 p.m. to 10 p.m. That town hall has been organized by the Grenadian High Commission and together with members of the diaspora. We expect updates on Grenada's infrastructure, Grenada's economy, Grenada health, what we are doing in the health sector in Grenada, diaspora development, and this will be put forward by Prime Minister Dickon Mitchell and the Honorable Philip Telesford. There will also be a presentation on Project Polaris by Ambassador Andrea Saint-Bernard. So we are looking forward to a dynamic and interactive session during that town hall meeting in Montreal. The second engagement, that will be on Friday, the 5th of June, a breakfast meeting

0: will be held with the Grenadian community leaders and associations representative. So both community leaders and association representative will be having breakfast with the Prime Minister on the 5th of June. The third engagement, the Prime Minister will visit the Montreal General Hospital as part of building networks for collaboration for the development of Grenada's health sector. So we have made an arrangement for a visit to the General Hospital here in Montreal for the Prime Minister to engage with administrative persons there as we seek to strengthen our network for the strengthening of Grenada's health sector. The fourth engagement will be a luncheon with local politicians, entrepreneurs, and potential investors and business people, hosted by Prime Minister Mitchell, to present on Grenada's transformational agenda, trade and investment opportunities, and Project Polaris, Grenada's flagship initiative. So we're having an engagement, a luncheon with these people. A visit has also been organized to a Grenadian business in Montreal. It is always commendable when our national keeps our Grenadian resilient culture and spirit alive in the diaspora. So we'll be visiting one of our Grenadian-owned business in Montreal. So, well, the last event we have in Montreal would be an event organized by the Grenadian diaspora. And more information, Jerry, I suppose that you had Miss Cathy Oliver on call, because she has some information regarding that particular event in Montreal. So that's it for me as it relates to that leg of the Prime Minister's visit. As you mentioned before, he won't be coming to Ottawa, because Ottawa is where the capital of the government of Canada sits. But the Canadian Prime Minister will be in Toronto. So he'll be making that courtesy call on Canadian Prime Minister Mark Carney down there. So he'll be from there. It's a tight schedule. So he'll be moving straight on to Montreal for his engagement there. Because the afternoon of that day, after meeting with Prime Minister Carney, he has the town hall meeting in Montreal.
1: Great. Well,
0: so that's it for me. If Jerry, if I miss out anything here, you could just fill in.
1: Thank you.
2: I think you covered all of the events that are happening in Montreal there, and you made the clarification that although we were contemplating having activities in Ottawa early on, when it became clear that Prime Minister Carney would not be in town, that you made the arrangements for the meeting to be held in Toronto, which is where he happens to be around that time. So we had it for Montreal, quite a lineup for Montreal. And in Toronto, as High Commissioner mentioned, in Toronto, that's where Prime Minister Honorable Dickon Mitchell will engage with the Right Honorable Prime Minister of Canada, Honorable Mark Carney, on Thursday, the following day after, the same day Prime Minister arrives. Prime Minister arrives very early that day. And also in Toronto, on Saturday, Prime Minister will meet with some investors, at least three of them. He will have a meeting, potential investors here in Toronto, and that's prior to an exquisite evening, fireside chat, and dinner that he would be having also in Toronto on Saturday, June 6th. So the afternoon of Saturday after he arrives from Montreal, he would be meeting with some investors, joined by some of his delegation, and then have that special exquisite evening, that fireside chat and dinner later on that same day. So it's really a packed itinerary for Prime Minister. The energy level of our Prime Minister, as we all know, is very high, and he's been putting out a lot, trying to deliver, trying to harness the resources wherever he goes with his team, and this is no exception. So we are looking forward. We are ready here in Toronto, all of Toronto and Montreal, all of Canada, all the Grenadians. And mind you, there are Grenadians in other jurisdictions, other parts of Canada that are going to be attending these events, traveling from different provinces to attend these events. And you know, we have Grenadians dispersed in Vancouver, they're in Calgary, they're in Hamilton, they're in Montreal, and elsewhere. And so we are looking forward to spending quality time and engaging our Prime Minister with our nationals who are here in Canada, doing their part towards contributing towards the development of Grenada.
1: Thank you very much, Consul General Hopkin. I see that yourself and His Excellency High Commissioner Corliss Sylvester, you all have put together quite a tight package of engagements for Prime Minister Honorable Deacon Mitchell. And I know he's always up to the task, full of energy. Imagine landing from your flight, 6 hours flying, and then within a couple hours you are starting engagements. This speaks to the quality and the time which Prime Minister is giving to the development of Grenada by engaging partners in the diaspora, engaging citizens of Grenada in the diaspora to ensure that they become part and parcel of the transformation agenda which he has spoken about over and over. So thank you, gentlemen, for joining the Heartbeat today and for sharing this very important information, and wish success and everything that is good on his visit.
2: And Terry, just before I go, there's one thing I would like to mention. High Commissioner and myself, working closely with the team over the Grenada Investment Development Corporation, of course, it's an initiative of the Ministry of Foreign Affairs, Trade and Export Development, and that is a special Grenada-India trade and investment mission to Grenada. And that's happening from June 10th to the 14th, right after we get done having Prime Minister here. We are taking it to Grenada. We have a team of over 15 prospective investors and developers who are based mostly here in Canada, and a few of them based in India, who are going to be coming to Grenada to engage with stakeholders and to explore opportunities for investment and trade in Grenada. So something, more details will follow, but something to look forward to in Grenada. Local businesses in Grenada, stakeholders such as IMA, GIDC, and others, GTA and others, will be involved in this initiative. Looking forward to that.
1: Well, thank you very much. Yes, High Commissioner, go ahead.
0: To mention that we are seeking an engagement with one of our Canadian MP. He's father from Kariku.
1: Oh.
0: To engage the Koto from Kariku. And he's an MP up in Canada in the House of Commons. So wow. We're also seeking to the Prime Minister to have an engagement with him while he'll be up here.
1: Well, yourself and Consul General Hopkin surely will keep the Prime Minister extremely busy in Canada on these several engagements. Consul General Hopkin, I thought you were going to leave this for next Sunday when you choose to update us, because there's just so much that, you know, has already been packed in the Prime Minister's visit to Canada. I thought probably you would leave that aspect of the investment team for next week. But happy that you have mentioned it, because it is of great importance for Grenada and for the business community in Grenada. So thank you for sharing that. But we would want to remind the business community next week of this very important investment team visiting Grenada in association and in collaboration with the Ministry of Foreign Affairs, Trade and Export Development and the Grenada Industrial Development Corporation. So thank you, gentlemen, for joining the Heartbeat today, and continue your hard work, continue your great vision and all that you are putting together for the Prime Minister's visit. It sounds enormous, but I know he is capable, and you all would have a great event, or matter of fact, great events coming out from his visit to Canada. So thank you again very much, and we'll hear from you again next week to give further updates on the investment team, C.G. Hopkins. Thank you, Your Excellency, and until...
2: Thank you. The pleasure is ours.
1: Thank you very much indeed. Okay, so what we're going to do now is just to take a very short break. And when we come back, we're going to be talking to Mr. Raymond Tobias. He is a spokesperson for the NDC Toronto chapter. Just a quick chit-chat with him as to how plans are going for this gala in Toronto. Then we'll be chatting with Mr. Randy Dolan, who is the Deputy Chair for Diaspora Homecoming and Chairman of the Grenada Tourism Authority, and Mrs. Gail Purcell, Manager of the Secretariat. So back with you in a moment. Give me 30 seconds. Back with you.
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1: For those listening on radio, we welcome you. And just to let you know, if by chance we should go over today on the 1 o'clock hour, please join us on our Facebook feed and also on YouTube. So right now online, we have Mr. Raymond Tobias. He's a spokesperson for the NDC Toronto chapter. Welcome to the Heartbeat, Mr. Tobias.
2: Thank you for having me, Mr. Forrester. It's a pleasure.
1: Thank you. Thank you very much. I know a lot of planning is going into the Toronto Gala and also the Montreal Gala. Tell us about Toronto, and if you can share about Montreal, we'd be happy.
2: Okay, so for the people of the diaspora who lives in Canada and close to the United States who are willing to be here for the Prime Minister's visit and the exquisite gala that we will be having in Toronto June 6th at Bellevue Manor, and that is at 8083 Jane Street. That's in Concord. We'll be having the gala. We also be having a fireside chat with Dr. Aita Sadu with the Prime Minister on that day.
1: You wish to just clarify who is Mr. Aisadu? Is that his name?
2: It's a lady.
1: Say again.
2: She's an educator.
1: It's a she.
2: It's a she. Apologies. She's an educator.
1: Okay.
2: She just got the key to the city of Toronto, mm-hmm. And she, as I said, an educator. And she's one of the most prominent book writer, author in Canada, or let's say Toronto and Canada on the whole.
1: Uh-huh. Great. Well, maybe it's a great opportunity for us to extend an invitation to her to attend Diaspora Homecoming from 21st June through to the 5th of July, because we'll be having a Grenada Read Across Grenada Day on the 24th of June, where all schools will have representation from the diaspora, which is led by Dr. Pat Adams and her organization. And maybe she can certainly join in this activity, but more about that a little later on. Tell us, how are things going for the gala, sales and participation? Do people need to get a little anxious that they secure seating, etc., or what?
2: Well, I can assure the people of Toronto and Canada as a whole, as the General Counsel said, that we may have people coming from different provinces to attend this function. Presently, tickets are really going fast. It's like hot cake, because everybody wants to meet the Prime Minister, spend time with the Prime Minister, take pictures with the Prime Minister. The only thing here is today is the deadline to get your tickets, and tickets goes for 200 Canadian. Today is the deadline, so I would extend my invitation to Grenadians and friends of Grenadians to please, we have some tickets still available, so please find yourself a ticket and make yourself available to a warm, exquisite function that the Prime Minister would be involved with on June 6th.
1: All right. Now, regarding ticketing, if someone is unable to access ticketing today, would you extend until tomorrow?
2: Yes, we will.
1: Okay.
2: We will extend until tomorrow.
1: Okay.
2: We have some numbers that that you can call. I don't have the numbers at hand right now, but we can also put it up and you can call and we can get you the tickets that is available. But one thing I want to make mention of, Terry, is on the day of the function, it would be very difficult for us to be accepting people that just show up, because everything have to be accounted for upfront, have to be paid for upfront. That's where we're asking people. We don't want to turn anybody off on that day, but we want you to do the advance payment. In that case, everything would be well planned and you don't have to be turned away on the door on that very set day.
1: All right. So in the interest of time, what we'll do, Raymond, is to give you 30 seconds while we go to an ad so you can provide the telephone contact. Because there'll be some person saying, you know what, I'm not going to miss that, but I don't have the telephone number. So let me give you 30 seconds to get the number, and we run a short ad in the meantime. So back with you.
2: Okay.
1: Back with you in a moment.
2: Yes.
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1: Welcome back to listeners and viewers of the NDC Heartbeat Podcast. We've been chatting earlier on with Consul General Jerry Hopkin, based in Toronto, and His Excellency Sylvester Qualis, so High Commissioner, based in Ottawa. And right now we're on the line with Mr. Raymond Tobias, who is one of the organizers for the event in Toronto. So, Mr. Tobias, the telephone contact, we just ran the ad and the telephone numbers appear, but I'll give you the opportunity just to remind your listeners and viewers of the telephone contact for tickets.
2: Okay, yes. So I have three sets of numbers here where you can call to obtain your tickets before the closing date, which is today or tomorrow. 416-209-6226, 647-242-9256, also 647-561-4350. And these are the three numbers you can call to obtain your tickets.
1: Okay, great. Fantastic. Well, let me give you 30 seconds to wrap up in case you want to make special announcements regarding that event.
2: Well, also I want to give a little bit of Montreal. Montreal will be having the gala on June 4th with the PM. June 5th, with the PM. And the number to call in Montreal, it's 514-707-1533. So you can call that number, and that's for the gala in Montreal at the Gala Gardens. And that's in Dollard, La Salle. So I'm calling on all the people in the diaspora in Canada, Montreal, Toronto, to come out. Let's have a wonderful time. Let's ask all the questions, get all the information, meet the PM, where we associate with the PM and have a really, really exquisite time. Have a drink, meet friends, and share the moments together on the 5th in Montreal and on the 6th in Toronto.
1: Great. Thank you very much indeed. Raymond Tobias, a spokesperson for the planning arrangements for the Toronto Gala. And I hope that you took note of the telephone numbers, not just for the Toronto event, but also for the Montreal Gala. So, Grenadians, friends of Grenada, this is your opportunity to engage and be part of these exciting, exquisite planning arrangements and to meet Prime Minister Dickon Mitchell and his delegation. So, what we're going to be doing is just take another short break, and this time when we come back, we'll be talking with Mrs. Gail Purcell and Randy Dolan on Diaspora Homecoming 2026. Back with you in a moment.
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0: podcast this afternoon. Those who are on radio, just to let you know, in case we go over the 1 o'clock hour, please join us on the Facebook feed and also on YouTube. So right now, online, we have Mrs. Gail Purcell, manager of the Secretariat for the Diaspora Homecoming 2026, and Randall Dolan, who is deputy chair and also chair of the Grenada Tourism Authority. Welcome to the Heartbeat once again. You folks looking really, really sharp this afternoon. Real sharp. So we start off with you, Gail. Ladies first, like everything else. I know there's been a lot of action taking place in the background, and things are bubbling, so to speak. Things are bubbling. Yeah. So give us the first week as to how we're doing with the first week activities. Then we'll go on to Randall about our marketing efforts, and then we come back for the last week of activities. So over to you.
1: Okay, Terry, thanks. And it's great to be back again. You're hearing me properly, right?
0: Yep, hearing you fine.
1: So I just wanted to share updates on where things are. People who have registered on the portal, you should have received an email encouraging you to RSVP for the various events. So we're really encouraging you to do that, in particular the three-day forum, so we can get numbers of attendees. But what I'd like to do, Terry, before I go into the general calendar of events, is really just share some updates on the forum. And because that, as we say, is the meat of the matter. After all the fun and all the play, we want to get down to some brass tacked business. And I think that's where it's all going to happen. So the three-day forum starts on the 30th of June. That's in the second week. And on the first day, we have presentation by Prime Minister Honorable Deacon Mitchell, who will be doing the keynote feature presentation on Vision 75. So he will be delivering that overall overarching presentation, which gives you the pillars for Grenada's development over the next, as we lead to our 75th anniversary of independence. And that will be followed by a panel discussion where each of the pillars will be highlighted, and we will invite representatives from the Ministry of Finance, from Project Polaris, Project 500, and the discussion on energy and gas, as well as the Center for Excellence in terms of the skills and human resource development. That panel will take place following the presentation. We're also going to have, on that day, the Pathways to Investment discussion, which this is going to explore opportunities for investment from individuals in the diaspora, how you can do that, what you need to know, all of the things you may want to know about Investment Migration Agency or the Grenada Investment Development Corporation, as well as just the government's position from the from economic development as to where we're heading with investment. So I'm sharing this so that you have the viewers out there have an understanding of what they're going to get at the three-day forum, what type of information. We'll also have some smaller breakout sessions with IMA, the Investment Migration Agency, GIDC, Ministry of Trade, and also Ministry of Economic Development, to give you an opportunity to ask more questions, to get specific information that are related to your own individual situations, things that you may want to know more of. There'll be smaller sessions, so greater opportunity for engagement and dialogue. On day two, we're going to be navigating the process to return home. We know that's a big thing for everybody. What do you want to know about concessions? What do you want to know about financing? What do you want to know about acquisition of land and property and starting businesses? So that navigating that process is going to happen on day two. And then we'll roll into another panel discussion where we will get specific with individuals who are doing great things in the diaspora and those who have returned home already and have started businesses. They're going to share their experiences, talk about what some of their, the good, the bad, the indifferent, some of the learning experiences, things and challenges to expect to give you a perspective of where things are. We'll have further breakout sessions with the bar associations so you can get some input into the legal implications of when you're returning home. Ministry of Finance, a lot of questions come up around taxes, property taxes, business taxes, all of these things. You'll get insight into that during that session. We'll roll into day three, And day three is our professional exchange day. And on that day, very critically, you're going to be sharing some information on the second and third generation citizenship opportunities. So while we said we were not at the conference, it will not be fully materialized, but we're going to share where we are in the process and how people can keep abreast of the information as things develop and change. Also, there will be the professional exchange with the panel discussion, one on the creative industry and also one on health, so that you're going to look forward to those two sessions, and they're going to be quite engaging. And as we wrap up the 3 days, we're going to have a full session where you, the members of the diaspora community and the local resident Grenadian community, will come together and share ideas of how you want to envision Grenada going forward. What are the things that are of interest and importance to you? We're going to be facilitating that session where you get a lot of opportunity to dialogue, share your concerns, share your ideas, and we will pull all those things together so we can wrap up the entire conference and have a pathway that we chart for the future coming out of the 3 days of the forum. So those 3 days are really critical. I'm encouraging people to get onto the website. I know we have hundreds of people who have registered already, specifically register for the forum and also indicate your interest in the various activities that are taking place over the 2 week period. So I'll stop there for now.
0: Okay, great. It's a lot to absorb, and it's a very exciting time. And before we go to Randall, let me just mention that the Diaspora Homecoming 2026 has been a vision of Prime Minister the Honorable Deacon Mitchell, part of his transformation agenda, in that our citizens out in the diaspora ought not to be just considered for sending barrels and sending their finances to local banks, etc., but a true engagement of our citizens abroad to share in the transformation agenda which he has presented to the government and people of Grenada. So at this point, I would now head over to Randall Dolan so we can chat a little bit about the marketing efforts and so forth that he's spearheading.
2: Yeah, well, again, thank you again to you all for, again, the invite to be back on Heartbeat. We always enjoy coming on to the show and, again, spreading the message of the work that we're doing. So, again, special good afternoon to the viewers and listeners of the program. And, again, to you, the hosts, and the team, of course, at Heartbeat that brings this to us every single Sunday. We appreciate all of your efforts. But, yeah, to go on and continue on what you were just saying about it being an initiative from the Government of Grenada, Prime Minister laying out his vision and also being very intentional about engagement into the market. You know, this is why, you know, we have leveraged the diaspora, because we understand that nation building is not just about a few Grenadians in Grenada just trying to make things happen. It's really about, you know, all Grenadians, all of his people giving back and coming together. And that's how we truly build a nation, by taking our time to invest, to try to develop and contribute to the country. So, and, you know, I'm being of service, especially when called on. When the administration came in, you know, I benefited from that because I was living in the United States. I was able to serve and get started as the chairman of the Grenada Tourism Authority. And it's just the fact that this government continues to demonstrate that, you know, our wealth is within our people, both locally and abroad, and collectively, we're going to bring everybody home in this instance for the Diaspora Homecoming, to be very intentional about nation building. So, I mean, as Gail just, you know, laid out the itinerary for the week one, re-engage and reconnect, week two, the vision to pathway to Vision 75, it's, you know, our efforts is really centered on getting all members of the diaspora to be aware of what the missions are. And we've been doing deliberate outreach to our folk in the diaspora, you know, in terms of getting more of the information out as to what the programming is going to be, how it's going to flow, and how it benefits them. So we've been actively engaged in that, reaching markets all from New York, well, all of the United States, because we've been going to the missions, reaching out to them. And then all of our engagements, even through the Tourism Authority, to engage our diaspora more deliberately and see how best we can continue to engage and reach them, continue to dialogue with them, continue to get their feedback, because this is supposed to be a bridge for two-way feedback. It's not just, you know, one message going one direction. And this is why the at least the week two is very important in terms of getting that information out and even the diaspora marketplace. Because if you listen to the Council General from Canada, Mr. Hopkins just mentioned about trade missions, we want to have that going on an ongoing basis. But more importantly, we want to establish those things for our people where we can do business with each other. So we've been reaching out to the local business community, and there's been a deliberate push here locally to get the information out as to what homecoming would be, what it entails, and how you can actually benefit, register your business so you can get more exposure, build stronger networks, and find ways to advance our business. And as I always say, that charity begins at home. We don't need foreigners to necessarily, or not say foreigners, I mean like non-Grenadians essentially, could be the only ones that could help build our country. We have to build our country ourselves. And we're seeing that, you know, through the likes of Project Polaris, Project 500, the skills training and energy and other things that we're doing is Grenadians helping ourselves, Grenadians helping Grenada. And a lot of the, starting with the local marketing, now moving on to using the platforms of like Polaris and other the key projects, we continue to spread the message of homecoming and why asking our Grenadians to come home is important. And then with all the other engagements in the diaspora, we will continue that. And again, with this being the inaugural year, we are encouraging anyone listening that, you know, if you have not yet booked your ticket, to definitely please do so. Please book the ticket to come back to Grenada for this inaugural homecoming. It's the start of something very special, something that we would like to continue on an ongoing basis, because we again recognize the importance of the contribution from the diaspora. And again, it takes all hands. So it's a great time to, you know, again, using all these different platforms, from our socials, from our website is loaded, all the information is there for you to go on and register. But it's a great way to, again, continue to engage, network, and build more capacity for our country.
0: Great. Thank you very much, Randy. Maybe you can just tell us quickly about the engagement which we're having with hotels and the concessionary rates that they are presenting as part of their partnership with Diaspora Homecoming 26.
2: Absolutely. Yeah. So, I mean, on the website, we have it listed there. We have a group of hotels who are offering specials for returning Grenadians who would like to be part of homecoming. And again, not just Grenadians, but I mean anyone, right, that wants to come through. So you, right now, you're going to benefit or take advantage of the better rates that exist with our hotel partners right now. June is always a great time to travel back home because typically, maybe not this year as much with everything that's happening, but typically you get the best pricing for hotels and airfare. And if you go onto the website, we have at least 10 partners that already signed up and they are offering special rates. We have more coming. So it's a great time to, again, bring the family back. If you have kids that have never been to Grenada or have been in have not been in a long time, this is a time to do so because you'd get to take advantage of concessionary rates to come back to Grenada. And again, with the whole vibe and all more Grenadians coming back, is again, it's a good time to be here and network, create a buzz and an atmosphere that is celebrating, you know, who we are as a people and where we're going, and still do business. And on the business part, for the diaspora marketplace, our, you know, Ministry of Trade, in collaboration with the Ministry of Finance, will provide concessions for anyone who are bringing products to display, not for sale, products for display that would be just for the expo. So if you're marketing your products and you want to demonstrate and showcase that, you know, definitely reach out to us. We connect you to the Ministry of Trade and then get you the requisite information so you can get the concessions that you would need to seamlessly bring these products in. So we will have a list of everybody coming in, what they're bringing, the quantities, it will get it approved, and then they will be able to have a more seamless point of access when they do arrive with their products at the airport or if they're shipping it in.
0: Great. Well, thank you very much, Randy. Let me take this opportunity to recognize the Ministry of Foreign Affairs, Trade and Export Development, which is led by the Honorable Joseph Handel and ably supported by his permanent secretary and team, Mrs. Hutchinson, Roxy Hutchinson and her team, in collaboration with the GTA and the Ministry of Tourism, for really putting together Diaspora Homecoming. It is certainly an exciting time in Grenada, an exciting time for Grenadians, no matter what part of the world you are, and for friends of Grenada who wish to come back and participate in this great initiative, which has been a vision of Prime Minister Deacon Mitchell. Right now, we'll go over now to Gail Purcell so we can wrap up the calendar of events. And just to say that the calendar, what you've seen there, there's going to be adjustments to it because so many things are coming on. So many are coming on as we speak. As a matter of fact, there's an event put on by folks all the way out in the diaspora. They want to do something on Sunday the 28th out in St. Andrew. It's a grand tea and fashion show. So that and several other events will be added to the calendar of events. So keep in touch with the website homecoming.gd, www.homecoming.gd, to be constantly updated as to what is happening and how we are moving forward as the date gets closer by. So back
2: to
0: you.
2: Before we get there, I also like to as we speak about all of these events, also about the ministries, Ministry of Culture and Creative Economy and Creative Affairs is also very instrumental. But again, finance and all of it's a cross collaboration between many initiatives. So there's so many ministries coming on board. And with the full support of the Cabinet of Grenada, we definitely appreciate that everybody is, bought in, fully supportive of it. And then the feedback from the diaspora has been really good. So we're definitely encouraging that everyone, that if they have not yet booked now.
0: All right. So back to you again, Gail. Let's get a wrap up on the calendar of events.
1: Yeah, I just wanted to add one point to Randall's discussion about the concessions, just to remind people who are bringing items in that they must be registered. In order to qualify for concessions, you must be registered to be part of the marketplace. And you can do that on the website as well. There's a tab that says marketplace and there's a registration section. And you just complete that so that we can validate you to be accessible to concessions for things that you're bringing in to display at that event.
0: Before you go on, Gail, people are always anxious to know, what would it cost me?
1: All the details are outlined on the website. So once you go right through, it'll take you straight through the process.
0: All right. Okay. Yeah. You let them find out themselves.
1: Okay. The calendar events, we know the 21st is the official first day with the Thanksgiving service. It's going to take place at Gateway Assembly. So we look forward to people who are already on island to join us for that. All the registrants can then start registering and picking up your conference packages from the Monday, the 22nd. And those who are on island already, we will be welcoming you officially at the welcome reception, which will be hosted by Minister Joseph Andel at Belmont Estate. That is for all people who are registered for the homecoming event. We have an excursion going to Caracoot, a day excursion, but you can choose to overnight if you desire. That's on the 24th, and the Osprey has put on some really good pricing there. In addition to that, there will be events happening on Caracoot, which you can take an island tour, a water taxi over to Petite Martinique, and there'll be some beach activities on Caracoot as well. So look out for that. A lot of great things going on. On days the 25th and 6th, there'll be mainland excursions on mainland Grenada, which will be taking you to various sites across the island. And then Heritage Theatre is putting on Lucy Straw Hat at the Gateway Assembly as well. So that's a special showing they're putting on specifically for the diaspora community returning. So there's a great opportunity for you to participate there. On the Saturday, the 27th, We have Flavors in the Forest and TAMCC Foundation Lunch and Brunch also takes place along with Jefferson's concert, live concert on Saturday as well. And Sunday we go into Mount Morris Breakfast, which is a great breakfast I'm sure everybody's aware of. And that is a key day for us because that is also the day that we're going to be doing the spice replanting. And that will be, take place at various locations across the island. Rhythms and Spice will be happening. That's the Rotary Fete. And the Wee Pan Fest is also taking place on that day. On the 29th, well, we know that is Guav's Fisherman's Birthday Celebration. So they have a jam-packed set of activities taking place there, along with our Give Back Day. That's the official Give Back Day. And Ambassador Forrester would have mentioned.
3: Welcome. This is Encounter. I am Stanford Simon. It is a great joy to be with you today as we share great music, great interview, great testimonies, yes, news, and most important, you will know what to do with what you hear. The music, the worship, the prayer, the clarity, the openness, the belonging here on Encounter.

is very, very hard, and the rain is hopping. As I said, the Plum Marine is on the move. Good day to Grenada, Caracou, Petey Martinique. For you listening across the Caribbean and the world, welcome to Encounter. I am Pastor Stanford Simon. Isn't this beautiful day to give God praise for His goodness, His mercy, and His provision? I went walking around this morning. I'm at the Emmanuel Baptist Church in Calvary, and went visiting homes this morning. It was very nice, very encouraging. And also, I've seen a number of persons for years. So it is good to see them and to speak with them. Good day to Mr. Ronald Simon and Miss Grampy. How are you doing? Oh, to all the folks away. Baron Dunn, good day to you. Farron Lowe, good day to you. Yeah, waking up and making things happen. The day already started. I'm sure some of you are having lunch or getting ready to have lunch. I hope you had a good morning. Many of you went to church this morning. I do hope you had a great time of worship. Hey, good day to all the folks in Pearls. How are you doing over there? Hey, La Fortune. Yeah, good day to you. Oh, Hills Have Eyes. That's in St. George's, right? Good day to you. And there are many of the folks who live in the Coconut. Good day to you, all of you up there. Up north, St. Patrick's. How are you doing? Hey, there's so much happening up there. Sutterstown, good day to you. Mr. Lousy, how are you doing? Him and all his workers, good day to you. Shanty Mel, I call it the place where my family originated from, the Simon family. I can tell you, anybody come from Shanty Mel and they are Simon. Yeah, we are related, eh? I tell you that. Once you can trace your family roots back to Shanty Mel and you are Simon, yeah, we are married into the families. Yeah, we are related, you know what I mean? But I'm so happy that we can join you today and give God praise. I have a lot in store for you today. Yeah, a lot to talk about. I'm talking finances today. I want to share with you. And Carnival is in the air. Oh boy, I tell you, yeah, Carnival is in the air. And that is a big thing for many who are just waiting to see what would happen. And I know all you already start, all you jump up one way or another. It's amazing, huh? It's amazing how persons operate, boy. I tell you, they're waiting and they're planning for the carnival jump up. Well, yeah, I think I start with two guys. So today, yeah, I start with that. But, you know, you need to be mindful that this thing we call in carnival or cultural thing is gone. I don't know, jump and wave, jump and wine and nakedness we have on our streets. That's what we have now. It's not carnival as you know it. Something changes to something else, but hey, that's where it is, huh? Just had to make the best of it. And what happening today? I have Brother Jimmy Bristol sharing with us. I have Mr. Richard Duncan in my second hour talking finances, generational wealth, creating generational wealth. And also have Sister Matonia to managing our finances. And, you know, it's important that we take care of that. This is my third hour of today's sermon. And today we have the installation of Pastor Richard Beckford. As the senior pastor of the St. George's Baptist Church. That will be done at 4 p.m. today. We will be, that will be happening at the St. George's Baptist Church today. He will be installed as the senior pastor today. Congratulations to him and the members of the St. George's Baptist Church as they've chosen the new senior pastor to take them forward. And I'm grateful and thankful for the opportunity I've had to serve at that church for the past 25 plus years. It has been a blessing and a joy. And now the leadership has been transferred to a younger, vibrant young man who is about to take the church to another level of his experience. And I'm very excited at what he will do there at the St. George's Baptist Church. Congratulations to him again and the members of the St. George's Baptist Church. That service is happening at 4 p.m. and it will be brought live on the YouTube channel and also the St. George's Baptist Church Facebook page. All happening there. Let me
Be thankful to my sponsors, Country Cold Stove, Bailey's Funeral Home, St. George's Baptist Church, Emmanuel Baptist Church, and this station as we work together to bring something to you that is unique, that is special, that we all can enjoy and have a great sense of fellowship and togetherness together. What a great thing, isn't it? It's a wonderful opportunity, and I know in my heart that we're going to have a good time together today as we listen to information, learn, understand, and being able to put it into practice as we go.

0: book of 2 Corinthians, chapter 8. Paul speaking to the church of Macedonia as he continued to show the church of Corinth how important it is for them to live by their faith and stand by the word of God, proclaiming it and doing what is right in the sight of those who they come in contact with. This is a Bible reading from the book of 2 Corinthians, chapter 8.
1: Moreover, brethren, we make known to you the grace of God bestowed on the churches of Macedonia, that in a great trial of affliction, the abundance of their joy and their deep poverty abounded in the riches of their liberality. For I bear witness that according to their ability, yes, and beyond their ability, they were freely willing, imploring us with much urgency that we would receive the gift and the fellowship of the ministering to the saints. And not only as we had hoped, but they first gave themselves to the Lord, and then to us by the will of God. So we urged Titus that as he had begun, so he would also complete this grace in you as well. But as you abound in everything, in faith, in speech, in knowledge, in all diligence, and in your love for us, see that you abound in this grace also. I speak not by commandment, but I am testing the sincerity of your love by the diligence of others. For you know the grace of our Lord Jesus Christ, that though he was rich, yet for your sakes he became poor, that you, through his poverty, might become rich. And in this I give advice. It is to your advantage not only to be doing what you began and were desiring to do a year ago, but now you also must complete the doing of it. That as there was a readiness to desire it, so there also may be a completion out of what you have. For if there is first a willing mind, it is accepted according to what one has, and not according to what he does not have. For I do not mean that others should be eased and you burdened, but by an equality, that now at this time your abundance may supply their lack, that their abundance also may supply your lack, that there may be equality. As it is written, he who gathered much had nothing left over, and he who gathered little had no lack. But thanks be to God who puts the same earnest care for you into the heart of Titus, for he not only accepted the exhortation, for he not only accepted

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If anyone inquires about Titus, he is my partner and fellow worker concerning you. Or if our brethren are inquired about, they are messengers of the churches, the glory of Christ. Therefore show to them and before the churches the proof of your love and of our boasting on your behalf.

people are looking for a way to connect with the supernatural. The question is, which side of the supernatural are they connecting with? Keep listening to the real and living God, Jesus Christ. After all, if you're going to communicate with the supernatural, you might as well speak to the being who is the most powerful of them all.

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1: Father, I talk to them Calypsonians, as you tell me, Lord, but then

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0: Pleasant good day to Grenada Cargo, Peter Martinique. For those of you listening across the Caribbean and the world, I am Pastor Stanford Simon. Good to be with you again. I'm here with Brother Jimmy Bristol. Good day to you, Brother Jimmy.
1: Good day, Pastor. Good day, everybody. Wonderful to be with you all again.
0: How are you keeping?
1: Fine, thank you.
0: All right, that's
1: very
0: wonderful.
1: Very well, thank you very much.
0: I had a good week. I hope you had a good week, too.
1: Yes, so far, yeah.
0: And, well, the rain is falling, that's for sure.
1: Yeah. It's the grass is growing fast, everything looking nice and green, the dust has settled down, the temperature has dropped.
0: Yes.
1: And we're blessed, you know. You can see the extreme temperatures in Europe, 40 degrees in France and Paris, I mean, unheard of.
0: Wow.
1: 40 degrees centigrade, that's hot.
0: That's hot.
1: Yeah, I was there last year, and, you know, 30, and that was hot because the degree for degree, 30 degrees over there is much hotter, feels much hotter than 30 degrees here. Imagine 40. Something's going on. So we are fortunate and we are blessed that although we had some hot days a few weeks ago, it went up past 34, I think, which is itself is unusual. Mm. We still have a good climate for the time being.
0: Right, yes.
1: And we are blessed and we should appreciate the blessing and try and maintain this wonderful environment in which we live.
0: I was speaking to a farmer and he was so happy. He said, I'm going on and do some work now, you know. He said, I feel so good with the rain falling, the moist. And they said, the land is soft. The rain is not pouring so much that it's washing away.
1: Right. It's a nice type of rain.
0: It's a nice type of rain.
1: Yeah. It's more gentle, so it's soaking in gradually.
0: Yes.
1: Yeah. We don't want a flood.
0: No.
1: No.
0: No. It is.
1: No. It's really good. It's really good.
0: All right. So, what are you talking about today?
1: Well, we always talk about life.
0: Yeah, that's true.
1: I like to talk about life because I like. You see, my problem. I've always said this. Is I have to understand for myself what life is about. Mm-hmm. It's a puzzle, and I'm trying to figure it out every day. And if I can make a headway in that direction and share it, I think that would probably help us all.
0: Right.
1: I'm not saying I'm right in my analysis, but at least I make an analysis and we could have a discussion.
0: Right.
1: And you see trends of behavior around as we go through day to day. And I'm puzzled because some of them make no sense. And I'm seeking an explanation why people are behaving a certain way. And how does that compare to what we should be doing, what our role is in this life? In other words, understanding what life is truly about. If we do understand what life is truly about, it should guide our actions.
0: Right.
1: And I think it makes sense to say that life is about doing good things, because what's the point of doing bad things? Yeah, it's not productive.
0: Yeah.
1: So, but what I see around more and more every day are greater and more examples of wrong things.
0: Mm.
1: They may be small, some of them may be large, but that's more and more and more.
0: Generally,
1: yes. It's a deterioration in goodness and goodwill and more selfish conduct and that sort of thing. So, yeah, and that's what I try to do, and that's what I want to do today is further delve in to analyze this with the help of the Bible and see maybe we can find an answer and get some guidance to reverse that trend.
0: Right, and help us to think about it.
1: Help us, as we go day to day, because I think we bulldoze our way through life without giving much thought to the consequences of our actions. And I think therein lies the problem. And we ought to check our actions regularly to see if we are against a benchmark, to see if we are on the right track.
0: Mm-hmm.
1: If you don't have a benchmark, if you don't have a comparator, you wouldn't really know where you're going.
0: You go anywhere.
1: Yes. You need, you know, as I said, you need, you're running in the Olympics. You have to run in a lane So we got to find out what those lanes are in life, where the boundaries are, what the lanes are, where the boundaries are, so that will keep us in check, so that the race and the movement in life is straight down within a path, a defined path, and that then means our efforts are concentrated along this defined path, and therefore we'll reap the better reward and benefit rather than being scattered and zigzagging. Because if you zigzag, you take twice the distance to reach where you're going.
0: Right.
1: But if you go straight in a straight line,
0: you're going to,
1: of course. So that's the, by that analogy, is what I want to do. Okay? So now I received, by way of WhatsApp, from a nice gentleman in Trinidad who was sending me little messages, this message. It goes like this. Human beings were created to be loved. And things were created to be used. But today, things are being loved and human beings are being used. But that's true.
0: Yeah. The lost truth is.
1: Imagine today that is what is happening, right? Today. And 2,000 years ago, in the Sermon on the Mount, Jesus said this, and this is reflected in the Gospel according to Matthew, chapter 6, verses 19 to 21. 2,000 years ago, Jesus warned us about what is happening today. That's amazing, eh?
0: Right.
1: He said this, "Do not store up for yourselves treasures on earth, where moth and rust destroy, and where thieves break in and steal. But store up for yourselves treasures in heaven, where moth and rust do not destroy, and where thieves do not break in and steal. For where your treasure is, there your heart will be also." Now, how come that? Because that's what we're doing now, is not following Jesus' famous teaching and the Sermon on the Mount. We are storing up treasures here on earth.
0: Which following our own way.
1: Yeah. We are accumulating. And therefore, since we are focused now on accumulating for ourselves, the more treasure we have on earth, there your heart will be also. That is what you start to love. That is why we are now loving the things. And what we do on the flip side, automatically, if you love things, the flip side has to be you're going to use people, because people have become
0: things.
1: To get the things that you love, people become secondary. Hence human trafficking, hence child labor exploitation, hence exploitation of adult labor, hence modern day slavery, where even adults in England and Germany finding them in virtual captivity being used as slaves by business people. Yeah. In the heart of London, you have people working as maids for rich people, and they treat them in such a way they take their passport and they have them like almost like slaves in their rich homes in the richest part of London. Yeah. Why do we do that? Why do we abuse each other? Exploit each other. Because our heart is in our possessions.
0: Our possession is driving our heart, driving our thoughts and driving our actions.
1: Yes, but the question is why? And this is where the analysis comes in. And I believe this is why. First, I believe we don't understand who God is and our role in life. And secondly, because of that, we live our lives in fear. In fear of the unknown. In fear of what may happen tomorrow. So we seek security in the obvious. And the only obvious around us are things. Because things, for example, give us a sense of security. A house will reflect in the society a certain standing.
0: Right.
1: Look at me now. You ever see them pickup truck, or they get in bigger and bigger wheels and blacker window, and more things on them.
0: Attached to them.
1: Attached to them. They're getting wider, wheel wider. They're putting cover over the wheel now so you can put a wider wheel. And the higher they jack them up. And they look menacing. What do you think? That is an extension of the owner's personality. It is a reflection of that person's personality. That person feels powerful. Look at me. I am driving this powerful machine. I am walking down the road with a pit bull on a chain. I have power. It's part of the same thing. And it is because they are afraid to be humble. Because they think people will take advantage of them. And they won't be... what they have around them won't reflect them as being having some status in the society. So therefore, they accumulate more and use it in a way that's aggressive. Because when somebody had a pit bull walking on the road, it's like, hey, don't mess with me. Or when the guy's coming out with the pickup truck, I have my get out of my way kind of thing, right?
0: I've arrived,
1: okay? Or a guy goes to the gym and lifts a million weights and he walks into a club. You better move aside because you know he's going to lick you down. You understand what I'm saying?
0: Yeah.
1: Well, that's part of it. Well, I've got 20 tattoos showing off, so if I'm tough, yeah? That's part of it. Because we are scared. So these attributes, these things that we accumulate, or these things that we do, are defense mechanisms. They're there to protect us. We design them, and we think that's what we need to protect us, right? Mm-hmm. And therefore, we get more and more. But the more we get, is the more conceited, self-centered, and selfish we get, and we trample on others, and we get a little bit of power, and then we start to abuse it. Well, you know, don't tell me I reach, you know. You know what I mean?
0: Yeah.
1: I reach. Yeah.
0: Yeah.
1: So, and it's because we are afraid, because we don't understand what life is about.
0: But what are we afraid of?
1: Well, this is the thing. Because we don't understand what life is about, we are afraid. But we must try and understand what life is about. Because, folks, no matter how much pickup truck or pit bull or tattoo or big house or whatever you have, you're going to die. We're all going to die, and you're not going to take it with you. So what is the point? I've said this many times, but this is a different analysis. So we've got to figure out what it's about, and therefore have confidence in exhibiting conduct that is based on care, compassion, empathy, and love for each other. So we develop relationships between each other, as opposed to relationships with things that drive us away from each other. Child exploitation, human trafficking, and all the same way human beings are being used, forced labor, modern day slavery, is all to get money, you know. At the end of the day, it's for the people who are abusing and using them, the smugglers of human beings across into Europe from Africa and so forth. It's all money they're doing it for. If there was no money in it, they wouldn't do it.
0: No.
1: Right? So everything is money. They want more money. I want more money. I want money to do this. And he becomes a kingpin in whichever part of the world he is in, with all his gold ring and whatever. And he is now big, made it. That's what they want. They're driven by this thing. And they want to set up the treasures on earth. But does that benefit the world? No. Because look at the heartache of all these poor people drowning. Yesterday, a man with his daughter clinging on his back.
0: Yeah,
1: I didn't even
0: hard.
1: Look at the pictures.
0: That was hard.
1: In Mexico.
0: I couldn't look.
1: Imagine what they said, this is going to be disturbing. I didn't even look at it. Because I couldn't. I know I'd have break down. I know it would have spoiled my day. I would get angry. And I would go out to work. And I would take it out on people on the road. Because I'd be angry with society. I avoided it. But is that good? That's what human trafficking results in. That is what exploitation of countries results in. Economic refugees or political refugees. Because big countries who have power are dictating who is in the government, and that government, knowing that they have the support of the big time power, abuses the citizenry.
0: Right.
1: threatens them to the extent that they have to run. And they're running away to the same country that's supporting the abuse. And then they stop them coming because they don't want them. And it's a lose-lose situation. Is that what we want? You see, folks, if we don't look at it, as God said, Jesus said, the number one, love your Lord, your God. Yes. Love your neighbor as yourself.
0: Love your God with all your
1: heart. Right, but you have to have confidence that you can do that. You must not fear loving your neighbor. You must fear giving your friend, giving somebody, even as a competitor, a leg up. You know, we don't want to help. I'm a lawyer. I don't want to help that next lawyer. Oh, they won't take all the clients. But it doesn't work like that. If you give it a chance and you help that person, one day they will help you too. Or the very client might say, boy, I heard that Jimmy helped somebody, so I hear so-and-so helps. You know, I like that kind of character trait. I'll send some people by him. Mm. It works. It does happen. You don't have to be afraid. There's enough for us all. But we are afraid. And we think, we think, you know what? It drives us. That fear of not succeeding if we are kind, we don't understand what God is saying to us, that we must be humble and loving. And the other thing we don't understand is that, and we shun God, so we don't listen to his word, is because we don't understand that no matter what mistakes we made, there's still a chance for us. And this God out there is not a God with a big stick licking us down. You know, people don't want to go to church or acknowledge God because they don't want to be dictated in the way they live their lives, as we just discussed. And they think God is telling them, going to punish them and all this nonsense. But God is not that sort of God. If you look for example, Psalm 145, verses 8 and 9. The Lord is gracious and compassionate, slow to anger and rich in love. The Lord is good to all. He has compassion on all he has made. To all. Isn't that Jesus said when somebody asked him, how many times do we forgive?
0: Yeah.
1: He says 70 times 7. In other words, all the time. He is a forgiving God. He said, look, I have come here. So if you make a mistake, because I made you, I know you're not perfect. So have confidence in this. Mm-hmm. Have confidence in the fact that you're not perfect. I personally have felt very guilty when I make a mistake. So, and I had to read deep in the Bible and find where it says, don't worry about that. You are meant to make mistakes. Don't think it's the end of the world, because you also have God's grace and mercy. Mm-hmm. He's there to help us. He's not there to push us down. Mm-hmm. So reach out to him and say, look, you know what?
0: Messed up.
1: Right. I know I messed up. Give me a chance. Let's move forward. And you'll feel better. He's not there to put a hitting you over the head. And there was this long time way preachers used to preach, you're going to burn in heaven and hell and all of this nonsense. It's not like that at all. It's about love. It's about reaching out and giving you a chance every day, every minute. It's like somebody sending a Rolls Royce to take you to work every day. You wouldn't take it? Give you a free ride? Well, what Jesus is doing, he's giving us a free ride. We have the opportunity for a free ride, but we've got to jump in the car.
0: Yeah, you can't stay outside and receive.
1: No, you can't. If you want to get a ride from A to B, you got to jump in the car. So he said, look, I'll give you the ride. This is easy. But we just have this thing that he's going to dictate to us what to do, and you're afraid to let go and be humble. Humility is one of our biggest problems, the lack of humility. And this is the problem. We can't see. Look after each other. Everything works for the good of those who love God. No matter where you are and what situation is. Right? So put his teaching first, which is very simple, about loving each other. In essence, that's what it is. And let's go from there in confidence. You don't have to do what you want to do all the time. Think about the effect on other people.
0: Right.
1: And that's, you know, that's part of the treasure on earth,
0: yeah,
1: thing is that we just want to do what we want to do. We are a treasure of power.
0: Because if you take time to know persons, take time to love them, care for them based on what the Bible said, you'd have a better relationship and you wouldn't look into use people, but you look to love them.
1: Yeah. What it says in Lamentations chapter 3, I really like this. In fact, I see it marked in my Bible here. Chapter 3. I'm going to read from verse 19. I remember my affliction and my wandering. Affliction is your hurt. Wandering. Moving through life, you don't know where you're going, you're unhappy, you're vexed with everybody. Nothing working. The bitterness and the gall, like you hate everything, you're aggressive. I well remember them, and my soul is downcast within me. I feel depressed, down, ascarmic. Yet, this I call to mind, despite what I see as trouble here, this is what I call to mind, and therefore I have hope. And this is what he calls to mind. Because of the Lord's great love, we are not consumed. For his compassions never fail. They are new every morning. Great is your faithfulness. I say to myself, the Lord is my portion. Therefore, I will wait for him. This is the confidence that we can have. Despite what you see, your vision, what is going through your mind as the ills in life, leave that alone and focus on God. Because he is going to look after us. We have to wait for him. We have to develop ourselves, change our approach, hone our character, fine-tune, be tuned into his word, what he's saying. Tune into his radio station, get on his frequency, and you will receive the message. If you don't tune into 105.5 or 95.1, whatever, or whatever it is, you're not going to get their message. You got to tune into his message, and you will receive it. Clear reception.
0: You got to be at the right place doing the right thing.
1: Yes. Look at verse 40 of Lamentations chapter 3. Let us examine our ways and test them, and let us return to the Lord. Let us examine our ways and test them. Is what we are doing, is it right? Is it beneficial? Does it help my fellow man? Does it help my family? Does it really help me? Or is it just a short-term insulation from my the effect of my bad behavior? What am I trying to do? Let us return to the Lord. That is the key. We have to understand that. And that is where I think we're not understanding that it can work if we give it a chance. But the more we move over to loving things and using human beings, and not the other way, loving human beings,
0: yes,
1: and using things, the worse off we are. We dig a bigger and bigger hole, and we don't understand why we can't get out of it. While we still, despite all that we may have, we are still supremely unhappy, angry with other people we miss, who appear to us to be so-called successful or happy. And we are bitter, and that brings envy, jealousy, the worst things, character traits.
0: Yeah.
1: And it all mash up, so you see where it goes. It is simple, folks. Put on your brakes, turn off your engine, have a thought, right? Service your life, start back on, fresh oil,
0: yeah,
1: and you're purring.
0: Ready to roll.
1: You're ready to roll.
0: Ready to roll.
1: That is what we have to do.
0: And I think the passage that you spoke about earlier on, Matthew chapter 6,
1: yes,
0: kind of pulled together.
1: Yes. The treasures. Do not store up for yourselves treasures on earth where moth and rust destroy and where thieves break in and steal. But store for yourselves treasures in heaven where moth and rust do not destroy and where thieves do not break in and steal. For where your treasure is, there your heart will be also. We all love our children. Imagine if your children didn't love you, how you'd feel. So love your children and love your fellow man. Because to provide for the children whom you love, you also got to make sure that you allow the fellow man to provide for his or her children as well. That means we have to live in harmony. if all of us want to provide for our children. If all of us want to dress them up nicely to go to school and have on our shoes, and don't you think we have to treat each other right? Yeah. We all want the same things in life. We are no different. We all want the same things in life. They did a survey. I saw reading about a survey done the other day. And all the people all want, all over the world, all these radicals, and don't bother with them, whether it's left, right, or center radical. Everybody wants a home, wants a job, wants food on the table as a basic.
0: To start with?
1: Yes. Mm-hmm. And some people get upset when they don't have it. The right wing, a lot of right wing people, they're very poor. So they're angry. A lot of the left-wing people, very poor, so they're angry. They're angry with the same thing, you know. Yeah.
0: Yeah?
1: Yeah.
0: Can't get a home.
1: No.
0: Can't put food on the table and may not have a job.
1: Right. And that's what, if you look at it, what's driving a lot of it. So let's put our hearts where our treasure is, and let that treasure be not here but in heaven. That's the key to life.
0: Yes.
1: Let's focus on the right things, and the wrong thing is all of this nonsense around here. Just look at Grenada, how the society is deteriorating rapidly. We get a car, we think, no, because we have a car, everybody has a car now. The traffic jam is the norm in Grenada. That we can drive as we want because we reach. And I have my car and I would use it how I want. You can't operate, so.
0: There are rules.
1: There are rules. Simple as that. Follow the rules.
0: Mm-hmm.
1: You can have what you want. You've got to use it responsibly and with consideration for others. And that's where you see that when you don't use it responsibly and you don't consider others, that's when you're falling in love with it, because it's using it to govern or to guide your conduct. And your conduct should only be guided by love.
0: Mm-hmm. Wonderfully said. Yeah. And well said. All right, pray for us as we close.
1: Father, help us in this deteriorating world as we slide down the slippery slope with greater rapidity than ever before, surrounded by things and power and possessions and position. Cause your Holy Spirit to dig deep within us and to pierce our souls and our hearts and our inner beings with a double-edged sword, Lord. To make us wake up to reality that we are getting nowhere, but we are going everywhere, that we shouldn't go too fast. Redirect us, Lord, to you, so that we can enjoy the treasures in heaven. Let us have confidence in you, Lord, knowing that your compassions never fail. They're new every morning. Great is thy faithfulness. In the name of Jesus we pray. Amen.
0: Amen. Amen. The name of the program today?
1: Loving people and using possessions.
0: Loving people
1: and using possessions.
0: Okay. Well, you heard it there from Brother Jimmy. Loving people
1: and using possessions.
0: And using possessions. I am Pastor Stanford Simon, Brother Jimmy Bristol. I want to wish you a beautiful day, as you have heard. And as you go today, think about it, to love people and use possessions. It is important, I think, for many of us.
2: Not the other way about.
0: Not the other way around. All right, it's good. I am Pastor Stanford Simon, Brother Jimmy Bristol, wishing you a very beautiful and enjoyable day. Join us here next week at the same time. We do it all over again right here on this station.

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0: keep on blessing. 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
2: Meeting your needs since 1969.

by the individual who want to hear and feel the music of passion, yeah, of revival, of redemption. It is the music that we are losing in so many ways. Welcome to Encounter. I am Stanford Simon. Coming up, I have Mr. Richard Duncan. He'll be talking generational wealth, a four-part presentation. Today's the first, and that presentation was done at the St. George's Baptist Church. And so I really meaningfully want to share it with you, because I believe that many of us do not understand what generational wealth is and how to build that. Well, Mr. Richard Duncan will be sharing some information with us. But let's continue to take some beautiful music and enjoy the moment together. Welcome to Encounter. This is another beauty from the 80s, Celine Dion.

the words that carry you on wings and bring your heart to a place and depth that sometimes you do not even realize how much you love the person. But I cannot leave without sharing this song from here, Aaron Neville, My Heart Breaks. Even though my heart breaks, I will still love you, baby. You know what I mean? It is what it is. After this song, I would have Miss Cicely Gabriel. She will be introducing Mr. Richard Duncan as you do the first part of a four-part presentation of Building Generational Wealth. That's coming up. Also, Sister Matonia and my dad, she's talking finances to all here on Encounter. This program comes to you compliments St. George's Baptist Church, Bailey's Funeral Home, Country Coast, this station, and the Emmanuel Baptist Church.

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2: At this point, I'm going to introduce the speaker for this afternoon, Mr. Richard Duncan, OBE. And this will be done by yours truly. Richard W. Duncan, OBE, holds a Bachelor of Science degree in Economics and Accounting from the University of the West Indies and a Master's of Arts degree in Public Administration from Carleton University. Mr. Duncan has attended and made presentations at various seminars and conferences in the areas of corporate governance, strategic planning, and bank management. He is also a fellow chartered professional accountant, a fellow of the Chartered Governance Institute of Canada, and an associate of the Institute of Canadian Bankers, and has held various positions in the management of Grenada's public finance, such as Accountant General and Deputy Director of Budget and Fiscal Policy, Chairman Fiscal Responsibility Oversight Committee, FROC, 2017 to 2020. Prior to becoming Managing Director of Grenada Cooperative Bank in 2008, he was the bank's Manager of Finance and Corporate Affairs. Mr. Duncan currently serves as a director on the board Eastern Caribbean Partial Credit Guarantee Corporation, Caribbean Financial Services Corporation, and is chairman of Grenada Citizen by Investment Committee. In 2008, he accepted the award as a distinguished graduate of UWE in the field of public finance in commemoration of the university's 60th anniversary. In 2022, Richard was made an officer of the British Empire, OBE, Civil Division, for services to banking. He is married to Petal Duncan with one daughter, Avalon. Mr. Duncan joined Rotary in 1998 and is a past president and a double Paul Harris Fellow. He has written on themes in economics, public administration, and finance. Some of his works include the book Walking the Straight and Narrow, Speaking to Issues and Perspectives in Grenada's Public Administration, March 1996. In the newspaper, he has articles titled Estimating Share Prices in Grenada, April 2008, Comparative Analysis of Share Performance in Grenada, 1992 to 2007, and Pension, Prosperity, and Economic Growth. I now have the pleasure of inviting Mr. Richard W. Duncan, OBE, to address us.
3: Yeah, thank you very much for that introduction, and good evening to everybody. Some of the faces are familiar from friendships, associations. I see the best voice, best female vocalist right here, and her husband. So I want to express my appreciation, you know, to Pastor Stanford Simon for having invited me to make this presentation. He calls it a lecture series, but my involvement, I prefer to look at it as a conversation, because there'll be question and answers at a particular point in time, and therefore I look forward to your engagement on the subject. So the subtitle, Financial Security, Wealth Growth, and Generational Wealth. So I think I understand why Pastor Simon invited me to make the presentation. But I don't know why you have come here to hear the presentation. So I would like to invite you at some point in time to make a mental note of any, or written note of any questions that you would have. What do you expect to achieve, you know, from the presentation? So we'll jump right into it. So my background, as pointed out, is in budget, accounting, journals. So I did some work in the Ministry of Finance over the years at the Greenock Cooperative Bank. So what I try to do in these engagements is to bring to bear my training and experience to help explain issues to people. Many of the issues people already know. However, clarity might be brought, and some people just need to be comfortable in putting into practice that which they kind of know, or some people need to be convinced so they could take the necessary steps. So here we go. It's not responding. Okay, it's responding very slowly. So I want you to put down on paper, if you have it, at the end of this exchange, I would like to, and just one or two things you would like to leave with. Or at the end of this exchange, I would like to have a better understanding of. Whatever the issue is, just take a note of those things. And in the presentation, if I do not address that which you want to leave here with, or that which you want to have a better understanding of, then we raise it in a question and answer. And if I confuse you, you also raise it in a question and answer period. So I would like to propose for the next hour that you bear the following in mind. That over time, your well-being can be improved through disciplined application of your skill and craft and exercise of care in the choices that you make in relation to money. Because the whole idea behind money, having it, wealth and having it, I think, is to enjoy a certain quality of life. There are some people who like to see the bank book in those days, just watching the money, they like it. And people who have are behaving as those who don't have. And people who don't have a lot, behaving as those who. So I think the blessings that we have from above should be used to live a decent quality of life and to help others. Service to humanity, as we like to say. So let's start off with a few definitions. Money management, basically that has to do with planning, budgeting, saving and investing. That's what it is. Big words, but we'll explain them as we go along. So the management of money, you plan how it is you are going to acquire it, how it is you're going to use it. And some of the uses, if done well, require you to estimate what it is you're going to spend certain things on, what it is you're going to save, and if you have sufficient savings, how it is you are going to leverage that savings in the form of investment. And then financial stability has to do with your ability to meet your expenses and to save for the future. Or some people would say save and then meet your expenses. One bank had a campaign back in the 90s, pay yourself first. You save first and then you spend. But basically, if you, while working or while running a business, you have accumulated 3 months' savings or 3 months' profit that is there as a cushion, you are deemed technically to be financially secure. Because in the event of a shock or a setback, you have 3 months by which you can, you know, get by. Because most times it takes you around 3 months to find a next job or to recover if your business is impacted. And what is investment? Investment pertains to utilizing excess cash to generate a positive return, right? Because you can put your money into things and experience a negative return, meaning that you are losing on the investment. And how does the investment work? You can get income from your investment that you have made. That is in the form of, let's say, dividends, if it's shares, or you could get interest, if it's an account in a bank or a credit union. And based on the nature of the investment, it can increase in value, which is called capital appreciation. So if you invest in a piece of land, for example, at $10 a square foot, and in the next 3 or 4 years, land in the area is selling at $12.50, your appreciated value, it moved from $10 to $12.50, the capital appreciation is $2.50 per square foot. That's what this means. For the definition, investment, I want you to look at it from two standpoints. Investment could be a process, right? You see, you're making an investment, so you're going through certain procedures, as well as investment is a contract, right? So for example, even though we might say a fixed deposit, for example, though it's kind of like a saving, but it is slightly different. It's a contract between you and the bank. For example, if you have a fixed deposit for 1 year, the contract is you will pay me X amount of interest and I will not come for that money until a year's time. Right? However, if I do come for it before, then I will not get the promised interest. That's, you know, thing. And if you buy shares in a company, that too is a contract between you and the company that has issued the shares to do certain things and to give you certain rights. Right? Wealth. We use the word sometimes loosely, but wealth could be seen as the accumulation of valuable possession. That's all it is. Whether it is vintage cars, whether it is land, house, anything that is of value that you have accumulated or you possess, it is called wealth. So no matter how rundown your house is, once you're in order bank for it, right, that's part of your wealth. People understand, right? It has value. So that is what we're talking about wealth. And then intergenerational wealth or generational wealth is you trying to accumulate during a lifetime and preserve things of value that you can pass on to a child or grandchild, as the case may be. So you pass it from one generation to the next. And the idea is that that generation will take it to the next level, especially if it's a business. Right. So, let us look at life's journey. We call it a life cycle theory. So, between 0 and 8, you are consuming. Right? You are not yet earning. 0, 0, and 18, you're not yet earning. You're not really accumulating anything technically. In terms of money. You are not yet employed. You are not yet running a business. But really and truly, you are learning, you are educating yourself, or you are being educated. So in truth and in fact, as a human being, I would like to suggest that value is being created in you, or the ability to acquire, to earn, is being developed between 0 and 18. But essentially, you are consuming, you are dependent. Between 18 and 25, you begin to work. And what do you do as an 18-year-old when you get your first paycheck? What did you do? You can't remember what you do with your first paycheck, right? I don't recall what I did with my first paycheck, but when I started to work, exam results came out. And I was so proud of my success. When I got paid, I went to food fair and buy a pack of cigar. That was my gift to myself. So the youths do crazy things with their first paycheck, right? They drink, they lime, they buy nice clothes, the best cologne, and you have fun. That's kind of like our culture. But then I would say between after 2 years of that, you probably get a little bit more serious. You begin to attempt to save and stuff like that. And basically, by 25, you most likely meet a partner. You might be married by then, maybe not. But then you begin to get a little bit more serious in terms of accumulating assets, whether it's a land, house, car, in a sense. But you begin to take life a bit more seriously. You might go into business. You might look for a university degree. Or you might look to become more qualified in your trade or in your profession. Now, it's interesting that I believe most young men by 25 are likely to have a child or two, sometime out of wedlock, right? And there's a tax that you pay for that, especially if it's two different things. So instead of buying 1 5 point in a milk and bringing one house, you had to buy two 5 point. People follow. There's a tax. It's better if you have them in one place, so you buy 1 5 point in a milk, and truth be told, it will last longer. So there's a tax for those indiscretions. But they continue to accumulate between 25 and 55. Well, now the retirement age has moved from 60, but most of us might live to 75. But word of caution, you have to start planning for your retirement. It's all part of the money management thing. So yes, you have NIS. You have some companies that have their own pension plan. And if you're a public servant, there's a government pension plan. And if you're a businessman, you still should pay your own NIS as well as accumulate for your retirement age. Even so, NIS is tricky because NIS is not plenty money. In fact, I was given a lecture at time and I made the point that by the time you reach 60 to 65, half of your money going in tablets and doctor fee. Half. And the man say, yes, that's if you're lucky. Because if you're unlucky, more, right, is on medication and visiting a doctor on a regular basis. So we need to be, you know, mindful of that. But that's basically life cycle. So based on what stage you are at life now, it's important that you bear those things in mind. So for example, we say you are educating your kids. It's part of laying the foundation for them to grow as a professional or as a business person. I will encourage people, from the time the child is born, visit the bank or the credit union and open a junior savers, or better yet, an education investment plan. The way this works is like it's $25 for a unit. You could buy four, that's $100. So every month $100 go into that account. And the power of regular savings and compounding would benefit you when the child is ready to go to secondary school or college or university. Just a suggestion. So money comes in and money goes out. You ever hear people say, boy, so much money passed through that man's hand? People know what I'm saying? Right. Now, money is a funny thing. If you don't have plan for money, money has plan for you. Trust me. And the plan that money has for you is to leave you. Right? Philosophy about going to and I break 100 and I know where the money gone. Because I had no plan for what you're going in tongue to do. So the $100 seem to have disappeared. It's always good to plan. But the inflows would be things like a salary. You might get a gift, especially the kids. People come from the States, Canada, England, you know what they're saying. You save that in a piggy bank. You might have a business, of course. You get interest on your investment. You get dividends. What do you do with that? You accumulate, but then there's the outflow. So you have expenses to meet. You might be given gifts tied into the church. People have birthday celebrations and so on. You give. That's what we do as, you know, human beings. And of course, you save as well as invest. So that's basically the high-level point. The next slide would show that a simple budget would help. Nobody has to go to any university or do any accounting to do a simple budget. It's simply, basically, what is my plan for the year or the next 2-3 years? How much you intend to spend, right? How much you intend to earn? Because most people who are salaried know that they have their regular salary. There's a prospect for overtime. There's a prospect for increments. And if it's the negotiating cycle, there's a likely to be a salary increase. Might be big, right? But if you have a discipline whereby, regardless as to how much your salary increased by, whether it's promotion or union agreement, that extra money will be saved. Some people, the increase comes. Some people get a bonus. There's no plan for the bonus, so you don't save anything. You have a nice time. Again, the discipline of saving is important. You also have the fact that in a business, you could look for new avenues. You could expand your business. You increase the income, right? And of course, you look to see, this was my plan for this month or for the year, but I was on target, I was off target. You try to understand why. Now, savings is not easy, right? I try all kind of things to save as a young person, including putting money in a bank that I didn't like at all. Right? So I know I'm going inside the, right? Because I detest the bank. So you put it there, blank them, and hopefully it would stay there for a while, right? But what really and truly happens is that there are fundamental underlying conditions in our brain that basically drives us to do things such as spending, right? So it's not just the money itself, but the behaviors that cause us to do these things. And again, if we are disciplined enough, we could break some of those habits. The next slide shows us that the right ways in which to earn money or to increase your earnings, right? You might be a worker, private sector, government. What do you do there, right? If you own your own business, what do? You have a factory, you have a dance school, a beauty salon, a law office, a landscaping company. Most people have a small business, or some people have a small business, plus you are a salaried worker. But if you go to the next slide, we would, right, ask ourselves, how do we, right, increase or improve our earnings? As employees, it is important that we have good attitudes from the very beginning as an employee. Your work ethic, punctuality, courtesy on the job, willingness to learn is important. It's important also that you build a solid foundation. And when we say education, it doesn't have to be formal, right? It could be informal skill and knowledge acquisition. So if you are a carpenter and you are working with a master carpenter, as an apprentice, you try to learn as much as you can. It's important that as kids, and I don't think we have any young, well, we are kids here still in school, to be obedient to your teachers, to your elders. These things take you, to me, pretty far in the workplace. A commitment to lifelong learning, very important. We must learn every day. Right? My attitude always was, never let the sun set until you learn something new for the day. I mean, almost every couple hours, I'm Googling some concept. I'm still learning. In fact, there are concepts that you knew or heard about that you want further clarity on, you could Google it. How many people here work with a Bible because we're in the church? Anybody work with a Bible for today? And that's the point. How many people work with a phone? Right? So yeah, your Bible. People follow. It's the way we see these things, right? And don't realize that we have information at our fingertips. It's to access it, to use it, and to grow with it. You must always be willing to learn new things and new ways. Well, the Bible thing actually, right? New things, new ways, and also try to master whatever job you get. Very important. There's no point if you get a promotion, or if you don't get a promotion, instead of slack on the job, you're giving shoddy work, you know, you're disgruntled. To me, that does not help you in the workplace at all. If you're operating your own business, of course you want to be the best, because the reason why you went into business is because you have a passion for it. So Mr. Theodore has a passion for, you know, construction. So when he is selling, or people think he's selling lumber and steel and cement, he's actually selling a beautiful house. That's what he's seeing. He's seeing a beautiful house as he plies his business. So you have to have this bigger vision of your business. And please give fair prices, yeah? Fair price, consistent quality, right? Important that you keep accurate records in your business. And I'll show you why this is important a little later on.

was the first of a series of lectures by the St. George's Baptist Church. This lecture was presented by Mr. Richard Duncan, dealing with financial management, generational wealth, and the opportunity, how can you invest? This is broken into a four-part presentation. Join me next week at the same time as I continue to share with you the series of presentation of the St. George's Baptist Church celebrating 50 years. And this was presented by Mr. Richard Duncan, OB. Thank you. I am Pastor Stanford Salmon. This is Encounter as we continue to give God thanks, praise for His goodness, His mercy, and His provision.

people are looking for a way to connect with the supernatural. The question is, which side of the supernatural are they connecting with? Keep listening to the real and living God, Jesus Christ. After all, if you're going to communicate with the supernatural, you might as well speak to the being who is the most powerful of them all.

Hemicliff there, sitting in limbo, waiting for what? Well, you gotta get moving. You better do something about your life. Too many persons are sitting in limbo. Yeah, across this country and in the world at large. People just waiting for something to happen, and they think they could gamble their way out of poverty, gamble their way out of their financial situation. You can't. You gotta get up and do something positive, really. And one of the things you need to do is surrender your life to Jesus Christ. It make all the difference in the world. It draw you into deeper and much more compelling relationship than anything that you'll ever had. I've done that since the age of 13 years of age. I've never regretted it, and so I'm challenging you to do so. Coming up, our sister Metonia Monroe, she'll be talking to us about managing our finances. We need to understand that. I don't know why we cannot manage our money, but I'm telling you, it is something that you need to learn and understand as we collectively work together to do far better than we are doing now. Yeah, a little bit more of Jimmy Cliff, and thereafter, Sister Metonia Monroe coming up on top of the hour. This program comes to you, compliments St. George's Baptist Church, Bailey's Fenner Home, Country Cold Store, Emmanuel Baptist Church, and this station. This is Encounter. I am Stanford Simon.

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What's on your barbecue grill for your party? Country Cold. That's right. And when it's time to feed your family, Country Cold. 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

afternoon to all of my listeners. I am Stanford Sam, and thank you as we head into the second and final 2 hours of the program here this afternoon. Rootsman Kelly, give me the flowers before I die. And that is what I need, you know, when you come and giving all the tributes and whatever you're saying. Some of you never said those things when the person was alive. If the dead could have speak, boy, a lot of people would be in trouble, you know. The tribute, they're saying all sort of thing. Give me the flowers, no, you know. Give me the house, no. Give me the thank you, no. Give me the I love you, no. Tell me how special I am, no. You know what I mean? The money you'll take and buy the, what they'll put on the grave, the, what you call it, the wreath. Go and buy flowers and bring it for me, no. Send it for me at the workplace, no. You know what I mean? And let me enjoy those things that you say when I die. Take me out on a drive now. Look after your grandmother in the house. When last you go and take her? When last you go and visit your mother? You know? When last you go and visit your brother? But now we die, all kind of nice. When last you pick up the phone and call him and say, boy, I really love you. And, you know, I want to say I appreciate you for how you have helped me. We haven't had a lot of good times, but the times you've been there for me, you know, your sister who you've been troubled with and you have any issues with her, you know, she died, you have all kind of nice things to say, but you never pick up the phone and call her unless you visited her, you know, and see that she's okay. She's not home for months, you haven't gone to see her, but now she died, you have all kind of nice, pretty things to say about her. Give me my flowers before I die. There's so many people in Grenada who need those words now. Not when they're dead. Give me my flowers before I die. There's so many people in Grenada who need those words now.

0: absolutely nothing was done for the person or said to them while they were alive. So talk to me while I live. And when you see me, tell me, stand for the program you're doing. I appreciate it. And this is how it impact my life. Keep doing what you're doing. Tell me. Tell the man, tell the woman. Well, you could see them. Tell your mother, your father, your brother, your sister, your co-worker. All right, coming up, our Sister Matonia Monroe. She would be sharing with us. Delivered yesterday evening, the second series of presentation. We have relationships and money management. She'll be talking about that. So in the next few weeks, I will be sharing those presentations with you. And I do hope your life would be blessed and encouraged. Let's go over now and join Stacey Blake as she introduces Ms. Matonia Monroe on relationships and finance.
1: It is my honor to introduce Matonia Monroe this evening. Matonia Monroe is a member here at the St. George's Baptist Church, and I think that because many of us know her, it is easy to forget how much wisdom and talent can reside in somebody that we know. Matonia, I look forward to hearing what you have to say this evening, because after looking at your biography, you are more than qualified to speak this evening. Let me tell you who Matonia is. Matonia Monroe is currently a senior examiner at the Grenada Authority for the Regulation of Financial Institutions, or GARFIN. She has over 16 years of experience in the financial services sector, especially in the credit union cooperative sector, where she has gathered much knowledge in various aspects of finance and accounting, in operations and in lending. Mrs. Monroe has been afforded the opportunity to participate in several trainings surrounding cooperative principles, but most notably is the designation of CARIB DE. Mrs. Monroe is a chartered accountant and is a member of the Association of Chartered Certified Accountants and the Institute of Chartered Accountants of the Eastern Caribbean Grenada Division. Her areas of specialty are audit and financial management, and she is also the holder of an advanced diploma in accounting and business, along with several certifications, including business analytics. Aside from her academic specialty, she's the owner of a private consulting firm called Wisfine, where she provides independent accounting services to a cadre of small and medium-sized entities. Now, over the last 7 years, Mrs. Monroe has carried out several financial presentations like this one across companies and institutions and churches, where she spent much time training and educating the participants. At present, she's currently partnering with the TA Marischal Community College to develop a financial literacy curriculum that informs students at the college level about key principles of the finance and entrepreneurship field. It is her belief that the way we see money and business as a people can only meaningfully change if the subject is fully integrated into our education system. The successful implementation of this project will afford her the designation of International Credit Union Development Educator. The highlight of Mrs. Monroe's career is always the transfer of knowledge, and it is her hope that it will make a marked difference in people's lives. I'm confident tonight we will be changed. Can we put our hands together, please, for Mrs. Matonia Monroe?
2: Thank you. Thank you, Sister Stacia, for that wonderful introduction. Pleasant good evening to everyone. It's good to have you here. We are going to get into some interesting discussions this evening. It's a hot topic. It's relationship and finance, and it's very pertinent. We are certainly going to be looking at several types of relationships. I thought it necessary to broaden the scope this afternoon because we have all different types of relationships. I know some people met me and they thought I was just going to address marriages. Of course not. Our society is too filled with different types of relationships to just restrict it there. So we are going to be looking at how do we work together to build a strong foundation, and we're going to be examining several things, but I want to begin by establishing some key financial principles. I always start my presentations taking from the scripture because that is where I

0: get my wisdom from. And interestingly, some people think that the scripture is just simply a spiritual book. No, it is the book of life. It touches every aspect of our life. And some of the most notable people who have attained significant strides in terms of financial prowess, they practice biblical principles. Some of them just don't know it. So we're going to establish four things from the Bible tonight that I'm going to be speaking on tonight. That would be the thread of what we are discussing here in terms of relationship and finance. Ecclesiastes 4:9 says, two are better than one because they have a good reward for their labor. So that is the power of joining forces. We are going to look at that tonight. Happy is the man that finds wisdom and the man that gets understanding. For length of days is in his right hand, and in his left hand riches and honor. That comes from Proverbs 3:14 and 16, which underscores the necessity of wisdom. Wisdom is what leads you to riches. It's not the other way around. It's not hard work. It's not all of these things. Wisdom is what leads you to wealth. Can two walk together unless they agree? Amos 3:3. We're going to discuss the importance of agreement that is necessary, because as we speak about relationship, we need to understand the value of agreement. And finally, which of you intending to build a tower sits not down and first count the cost, whether you have enough to fit? Luke 28, and we are going to be discussing the need for planning. So these are the four things that is going to be the thread throughout this evening's presentation. What are some of the objectives I hope to attain here this evening? One, I need to help you to develop effective partnership skills, right? If you are in a relationship, whatever the nature of the relationship, it's important. If you're here, you want to learn about how to become more financially stable, how to become more financially effective as a couple in a business relationship. I want to be able to help you develop effective partnership skills. Secondly, I want to help increase your awareness of key matters that must be considered where joint financial decisions are being made, right? A lot of us lack financial awareness. And sometimes the thing is, when you get into a relationship, finance is a must. It's a must factor. You cannot avoid it. So you're going to be making financial decisions. But if you don't have financial awareness, that's how you're going to end up in some serious consequential issues. So we have to discuss increasing your awareness. I want to also help to develop a better understanding of how to plan financially together, because financial planning is a crucial principle in helping you to be able to make the best possible decisions as you work together to build strong finances. And finally, I want to be able to transform the way you view financial matters culturally. And that is a problem that I recognize in Grenada. Culturally, we have a problem in terms of the way we view finances. And that is what is affecting our ability to be able to experience financial betterment. It's really a cultural problem. So hopefully tonight, we're going to see how well I can transform the way, thank you, you view your financial matters in the context of your relationship. Thank you. So the types of relationships that we are going to be looking at this evening, we're going to be looking at marriage and finance. That's a big one. We're also going to be looking at common law union and finance. It's important. A lot of people in Grenada do not have married relationships. They live common law. And so we cannot exempt them. We have to be able to discuss these issues and how that type of relationship filters through finance, or rather how finance filters through that type of relationship. We're also going to look at uncommitted relationship, you know, typical boyfriend, girlfriend, but you're spending money, you're making financial decisions. Yes, we have to deal with that, because that also has serious financial implications, and we need to be able to deal with that. And finally, we're going to be looking at business relationships and finance. So four important relationships: your marriage and finance, common law union and finance, uncommitted relationship and finance, and business relationship and finance. Let's begin with marriage and finance. What should you do before you say I do? So don't panic. We're going to deal with after you say I do. But there are some critical things that you need to do before you say I do. The first thing you need to do, you must have a discussion about finance. You can't just simply be discussing how large you want your house to be and how much kids you want to have. You can't just be looking and staring in one another's eyes and talking about how much you love one another. You need to have time. You need to make time. You need to prioritize time to have a serious discussion on finances. You need to look one another in the eye and find out from each other, what is your viewpoint on finances? How do you view finances? I know that finances is a very taboo topic among our people. We tend to feel that we should keep that conversation to ourselves. Now, most of the times we do. The problem is, even if we keep it to ourselves, there are actual consequences, because the financial choices that we make, whether we think it's private or not, whether we think we're doing it together or single, it's going to affect the unit. So the first thing you need to do before you say I do, just as much as you need to talk about whether you want kids, if you can have kids, you know, who should be leading the household, finance is a critical component of that relationship. It's going to affect everything that you do. So you need to have that discussion. You need to discuss expectations. You need to discuss roles. You don't want to get married and then suddenly the man feels, I'm supposed to be taking authority over this. And the woman thinks, well, no, I'm supposed to be taking authority over this. The next thing you know, 3 months down the line in a marriage, the first bitter contract is established. And believe me, finance leads into all sorts of other problems. So you don't want to presume that I am going to take the lead role in finance, that my husband is just going to come and drop all of the money, and I'm just going to deal with all of the money. Or that the husband should just expect, without even having a discussion, that you're just going to come, make your money, and drop all of the money there. You cannot depend on assumption. So you must have that discussion before you say, I do. That is where you're going to start to understand how people are thinking when it comes to money, how they see money, whether or not it's important, whether or not they think money is something that you should not be too concerned about. If this one is happy-go-lucky, is this one is extremely thrifty, that's a problem there. So if you don't discuss these things and then you find it out after marriage, it's going to create a problem. So the first thing you do before you say I do is assign time to have an honest discussion about finance, expectation, and roles. The second thing is, you need to be honest. You have to be open about your financial reality. Now, I don't say this lightly, because a lot of people are not going to be open. Let me say this off the bat. Not because I'm saying that you need to be open, I'm trying to encourage you to be open. But if somebody is in financial distress, they're not going to tell the person they're about to get married that the police is about to pick me up because I have a judgment against some loan that I'm not paying. But equally, it is not fair to somebody to enter into a union with you and then suddenly realize you have no money at all. Or that if they don't do something about the fact that you do not have any money, you don't have any available income, because all of your monies are tied up in loans, that something severe is going to happen to your household. What happens when you send your child to school and then you suddenly realize that the man that you've married or the woman that you've married is up to their necks with debt? That is not fair. And many people get into a marriage and then realize the financial circumstances that they are dealing with. That is a serious mistake. So if you're about to get married, you need to have that conversation. And I'm telling you now, Grenadians don't like to have that conversation about finance. It's a very uncanny topic. It's a very taboo topic. So part of my mission is to break that. We have to become more used to having these discussions. It's not a private matter when you're looking to get married. It's a public matter. And if you choose to treat it privately, it's going to have public consequences. So you need to be honest. Don't be secretive. If there is an issue going on, tell the person, hey, this is what is happening. Right? This is a situation that I'm faced with. You need to be honest. That is just simply being fair to the person. You need to probe. What do I mean by probe? If you find that the person, whether or not it's a man or the woman, they're very secretive, they're very uncomfortable. Every time you know you try to have that little conversation, it's because they're shutting you down. Find ways to probe. If that person is shutting you down constantly every time you try to have a discussion on money, that is a red flag. And a serious red flag as well. So you need to start finding ways and say, hey, if you want us to get married, you need to be honest with me. You have to start inviting them into your space when you go into the credit union or the banks.
1: You have to start giving them little insight into what's going on into your financial circumstances. And if anybody that you intend to get married to does not want to do that, that is a red flag. And it's a serious red flag that something severe is potentially happening. So if the person does not want to do that, be willing to accept that if you get married to such a person, this might be a shocker. So you have to probe. And then the final thing you need to do before you say I do concerning finances, you need to observe. So if you're probing and that's not working, if you're trying to have the honest conversation and that's not working, then you stop talk and you pay attention. Observe what the person does with their money. When you go out, observe how they handle the payments. Observe what they do. When they invite you to an outing and their other friends, observe how they spend on their male friends. Observe what they do when it's time for you to celebrate a birthday or an anniversary. You need to pay attention to what they do concerning finances. Because I'm not, like I said, I'm not going to give you this impression that people are just going to be honest, or if you probe, they're going to answer. But this is the final thing you can do. If you're not getting them to speak, you're not getting them to open up if you probe, then you need to observe. Pay attention to what happens. What do they do if you are in some kind of financial trouble and did not ask them? Did they recognize that you had financial issues and offered you the money? Or do they know that you have a financial issue? Maybe you have a son, you're dating somebody, the child is sick, you have no money. Clearly they know that, but somehow nothing cannot come forth from them. You have to pay attention to these little signs and understand that they are speaking larger volumes concerning finances. So you need to be very specific and very pointed when you're dating somebody who is telling you that they want to offer your hand in marriage and they are not willing to be open about finances. You can observe. And it's not difficult. You will see the signs there. Marriage and finance after you say, I do. Now, when you actually get to that point, there are some things that you want to do. And I'm saying that if you did not get to do these things before, no, after the fact, there is still time for you to have those discussions. And we are going to go through each of them step by step, because finance is one of the things that is on the top five that destroys marriages. Let's just get that out of the way now. So children usually have to deal with having two parents in separate homes because there are financial issues. It's that bad. It's not a light matter, right? So you have to force yourself to have these conversations. After you get married, these are some of the things that you want to do. I have five keywords there. Centralize, optimize, establish, lead, set goals, and integrate. What am I saying here? The first thing that you want to do is centralize major expenses. I'm saying this because one of the questions that comes a lot, should we have a joint account or should we just have our separate accounts? People always ask that question. When people go into counseling, they always ask that question. You know, should we have a joint account? Should we have a separate account? And there is this back and forth. Well, I'm going to suggest to you something that I feel can work on both sides and something that is equally important. I say you're going to have a joint account for major expenses that is strictly related to the house. Mortgage, food, bill payments, the child's education, joint account. Why? Because these things affect the family. These things affect the family. No one person should want to have a monopoly in a relationship and say, well, okay, I'm responsible for paying the kids, the child's school fees, but you have no idea if that money is going to come. That's unfair to the house. Any expense that is going to affect the home needs to be in a joint account. So if two parties are working, whether or not one is working in a permanent environment where they have a fixed salary, or the other is a business person, or the other is a contract worker, whatever the case may be, there has to be a mechanism for the respective funds that are specific to these household expenses that are necessary for you to operate and run your house to enter into a joint account. Why is that important? Just imagine that you are paying a mortgage and your husband has all his money stacked in one account, according to him. You have no idea what's going on there. I want you to understand that the world of finance is very individual. Very individual. It don't matter if you're married. You cannot go into the bank. You cannot go into the credit union and say, that's my husband. Nobody cares. That has nothing to do with anything. You can't go up to a teller and say, that's my husband, I need to know what's on his account. That's a no-no. That person owns that account. That's individually his or her asset. That's their account. So you can't know whatever is happening there. You can't. And so just imagine there is a mortgage and one party is being committed to that mortgage payment and the other is not. How are you going to get that money from the other account to pay the mortgage? When the account goes into arrears and the banks and the credit unions begin to call you, how are you going to get a wife who is insisting, I'm not paying that mortgage because you're cheating on me? Or a husband who is insisting, I'm not paying that mortgage because I think I need to use my money how I want to use it, even after agreeing to build a house together. You see the kind of things that can happen when you do things together and then people get upset? You have to understand that even if you have a broken relationship, circumstances are not breaking. You have a house, even if you decide you're not speaking to one another or one person is going the other way, that mortgage has to get paid. You have a child and they have to go to school and you're sending them to a private school. It's $800 or $1,000 a month. One person goes on rent because they're separated from you. You think the school cares that you and your husband not living in koinonia relationship? No. At the end of the month or at the end of the term, they expect that money. So there are things that pertain to your relationship that does not separate just because you do. And that is critical for you to understand. We have to be wise when dealing with finance and relationships. Finance don't act like love. It doesn't. Love is premised on feelings, well, not real love. There are emotions involved. And these things are premised on feelings and they change. But your financial reality, they are absolute. And that is part of the reason why people end up in so much distress, because even if their relationship is broken, their financial realities are not. So I'm saying to you, there are things you ought to do now to protect yourself from that. So major expenses relating to the household, you have a joint account, joint access. If one party, number one, if you have a joint account, one person can't just decide they're not sending the money there anymore. It's going to be very difficult. Or one person is not just going to decide, I'm coming to take out what is mine, if that money is allocated to a mortgage. So there are protections for both the husband and the wife when you establish joint account for things like that. But what about having your individuality, you ask? What if my husband is a compulsive spender? He's not a bad guy, but he just cannot manage finance. What do I do? Well, I'm saying optimize your individual financial empowerment by maintaining separate accounts after the fact. So you commit your part of the mortgage, you commit your part of the child's fees, you commit your part of the food and of your bills. Some people have different arrangements. You might have a home where the husband is solely responsible for the mortgage. The wife might be solely responsible for the food. It doesn't matter who's taking responsibility or who has shared expenses. If you have a joint account where you have one card, equal access, nobody can't rob anybody easily. And if it happens, you will know. But you also need to maintain individuality for two reasons, because people are different, right? I might be more conscientious about future implications, and I may want to save for the rainy days. My husband may not. He may be a happy-go-lucky person, and he may feel like I need to live for today. And that is often the case in relationship. One person is more concerned, one person is more focused, one person is more careful, and the other is, you know, they want to live. And you should not stop people from experiencing what they want to experience financially, because it is important for their well-being. So after you save towards the house, the rest of your money should be allocated to you, to what you want. At the end of the month, if I feel like having a drink with my girls, or if I feel like, you know, going to a restaurant, I feel like doing a spa day, and I want to be able to do that, I should be able to have that empowerment to do that. Right? Your husband should not have to go to a wife to ask for money because everything is joint. Or a wife should not just have to go and, you know, can I have this because everything is joint? No. You commit to what you need to commit to, and you recognize that you are a working individual and you too need your individuality. So establish separate accounts. That's one reason. The other reason why you want to establish a separate account after the fact is that one person can literally save the household. If one person is a compulsive spender, very poor with finances, the other person who is responsible oftentimes can fill in the slack, oftentimes can save the household. And so you cannot put everything together when you have limited control. You want to be able to leverage off of the different strengths financially from one another. And to do that, you still need to maintain separate accounts for those reasons. Establish a lead very early on. Who is the best person to be the financial representative? And notice my word. I'm not just saying taking control of the finances. Being a financial rep. What do I mean? If you have to go to the bank because you probably have a business idea as a couple, or maybe you're going to the bank because you want to expand your home, who is best suited to have that conversation with the loan officer? Who is more informed about the issues? Who can listen better? Who can question better? You need to establish who is a stronger financial representative, the person who can manage these issues when it's time to negotiate. So it's not just about, oh, well, you know, I'm in charge. I'm using financial representative, because you may have a situation where the husband may be more financially responsible, but he may not be the best person to articulate what the home needs if they have to make a negotiating case in the bank. So if you need a financial rep, you need to establish who is the person that's going to take that lead. Why? Does the person have more experience in that area? Would they be able to understand the language when they go in front of these institutions? Would they be able to spot things that you wouldn't ordinarily spot? So you need to have a financial representative for these reasons. It's not about who is in charge of whom. People get very testy about these things. Somebody has to be in charge, but it has to be on the premise of what is most useful for your relationship. And that is why you need to think about it. Setting goals. As a married couple, you can't just get married and then think, oh, we're going to build a house. Oh, we're going to buy land. No. You have to sit down and you have to talk about these things. Where do we want to buy the land? How much do we want to spend for this land? How much can we afford? By what time do we want to do this together? You've got to see yourself as a team, because you are. And you need to be able to establish these things. There's something about writing things down. Somehow when you write them down, they start to come to life. So stop talking about where you want to see yourself financially as a married couple. And start sitting down and writing, documenting these things and holding one another accountable. That is a crucial part of your marriage when it comes to finances. And finally, integrating. What do I mean? Your children need to understand what's going on. They too need to understand the financial realities of what's going on in the house. You can't be making financial decisions, for example, that might be requiring you as a home to scale back, but your child is so deathly spoilt that they are crying and kicking steam because they want this and they want that and they're tormenting your head. No. When you make these important discussions, you need to involve the children. And another critical reason why it is important to involve your children at a young age when it comes to finance is about heritage. We talk about generational wealth. Why do you think when the patriarchs who have started businesses and built them, when they die, it's less than a year, billions of dollars crash into the ground. Money takes on wings. It is written in the Bible. Not because you have $1 billion going to last forever. Money takes on wings. And if you do not attend to it with a plan, if you don't attend to it with carefulness, with thoughtfulness, it's going to disappear. We have cases like that in Grenada among families who have had wealth. And as soon as the father died, everything all fell down. Why? Because the children were never involved in that conversation. They don't know how to carry on that generational wealth. So you need to get them involved. You need to establish savings patterns for them. You can have family susus, and you can allow your children, if you give them allowances, have a susu and help them to understand the value of saving. They're not too young, but everybody needs to be on board with that. What are some important considerations for married couples? And this is important because it begins to show up, God forbid, when there is a divorce. So listen and listen well. Whose name is on the title deed and mortgage? It's a critical thing. Sometimes you get married to a person who already owns land. and you live with them for years and you do all what you need to do, and that person decides, well, you need to get out of my house. You have to get out of their house. And even if it's going through a legal process, yes, if you're married, you don't just lose stuff, but it's painful in and between. So you need to establish, if I'm married, we need to share title on that property. We need to share ownership on that mortgage. It's not a one-way street when you get married. These things are important, and they become bitter when you become bitter. Whose names are on the bills? A lot of people don't check that. Let me tell you something. I'm not a lawyer, and we should get a lawyer to talk about these things here. What happens when you have to deal with sharing stuff, sharing assets after a divorce? I would bet a big part of it is being able to prove your financial contribution. But we don't do that. We're happily married, so we just, everything is just going to be great. You know? So one person have all their name on the bills, which says they are paying all the bills, even if you're paying. Whose names are on the bills? That's important. What kind of evidence can you produce to the court that you have in fact been contributing to this house financially?

was Miss Matonia Monroe presentation there on relationships and finance. It's very, very helpful. Then next week, we'll present to you the second part of a four-part presentation of Miss Matonia Monroe presentation on relationship and finance. I am Stanford Salmon. 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

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He who comes to me will never go hungry, and he who believes in me will never be thirsty." John chapter 6, verse 35. 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
4: 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I am Pastor Stanford Simon as I continue the second part of the sermon, Driven by Purpose. 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Proverbs chapter 19, verses 20 to 23.
5: Why are you here? Are you here in God's church to be a singer, a worship leader, to be a minister, to be an evangelist, to be a teacher, to be an encourager, to be a prayer warrior? Why are you in God's kingdom? Why are you involved in God's kingdom? Why are you involved in God's work? There are many people who come to church and they attend church. That's about it. They come to church on Sunday. After that, their Bible go on the shelf and get dust till the following Sunday. How then can you be a believer driven to become what God wants you to be when you are not spending time in His Word? I like what the young people are doing. They're planting a garden outside behind the church, a youth group, and that is connected to their Christian life. I'm going looking at all you. I'm looking at the garden as you're growing, and I'm looking at all your life. If I see the garden keeping clean, I know all in keeping all your life clean. That's what they said. The garden is a reflection of the youth group and their lives. So, Brother Brian, if the garden is being kept clean, you know that their life is being kept clean. If you see them molding the garden, you know that they're molding their lives. If they're pruning the trees as they grow, you know they're pruning their lives. I know I'm looking for you on Thursday night now. Want to see? Because that garden must be looked after for it to grow. All you playing, all you like to sleep. And texting. All you got text in the back there. Let me see how good all your texting is in the back there. Because your lives must be touched by what you do. If you're driven by it, it brings you into a place. Too many of us are just living lives. Get up in the morning, go to work, come back home. See about the children, see about the husband, get up, go to work, sleep, go to work. Are you, don't get tired of that? I would get tired of that. I must be driven by purpose. I'm driven to be what God has called me to be. Purpose reminds us of why we are alive. Why are you alive? If you know your purpose, it reminds you why you're alive. I'm alive to proclaim the word of God. When you are driven by purpose to do something, you will do it. You wouldn't just stay there and watch things happen. You would make things happen. And then it brings something to you. So purpose reminds you. Why you are in the water? I'm in the water. The bait balls are there to swim. Purpose helped us keep being what we are designed to be. Purpose helped keep us being what we were designed to be. I'm designed. There are some people designed to be an engineer, designed to be an artist, designed to be a runner. Look at Kirani. Kirani's designed to run. Look at the guy height. His bone structure, who he is. The guy is designed to run. Look at Bolt. They're designed, their body structure, they're designed to be athletes. I tried it. Try 800, try 1500, but at primary school level, by that, I had to jump out of that brand because I can't go further. I'm not designed, my body's not designed to be an athlete, so I won't try that. Leave that alone. There are certain things you try, and when you see, leave it alone. But some of us, we just try things and we want to stay there and we're fighting up. Have you seen a person fight up to run? Fight up to sing? Have you seen a person trying to sing and you know they can't sing? It creates problems for you because it goes back to the point of this. Many are the plans in a man's heart, but it is the Lord's purpose that prevails. If the Lord's purpose prevails in you, you will be successful. Trust me. If God takes control of your life, driven by purpose, you will be successful. I am successful in what I do because I am driven by purpose. I understand my purpose. I know my purpose. So I'm driven by it. When you see us staying up 1 and 2 o'clock in the morning to finish our radio program, some people ask me, but why are you doing that? I'm driven by purpose. You try it. You make it. You're not driven by it. Ask me to type. I have to look for those knobs. And no matter how I try, those keys, people sit down and they're talking to you. And they're going, how do y'all do that? For me, I have to, wait, is that again? Some of us had to look for it. I am one of them. So when I had to type something, I had to go by Asha or somebody to type, or by Colleen, or ask them to do it for me because I'm in trouble. There are people who could cook in here, and there are some of us better leave the kitchen alone. There are people who could cook. They're driven by purpose. Put them to do anything else, they just can't function properly. Just can't do well with it. Put them to do anything. But when you take that cook and put them in a kitchen, oh gosh, they smile. And you see, they say, well, leave me alone. Thank you very much. Leave me alone. And they begin to do their thing. You come back in an hour or two. It happens. Sabrina, it happens. Leave her in the kitchen to bake cake. I mean, she just, I say, how are you going to do that? She, leave me alone. Leave her alone. You come back. There are 15 cakes baked. Put me to do that. I'm in trouble. When you come back, the cake may be hard like bread. There are some of us who are good at doing things. When you find your purpose and your calling, therefore you do it with, you're driven by it. There's no doubt in your mind about it. And therefore some of us need to come out where we are and go into what God is calling us to do. Even in our vocational skill, there are some of us doing some things that we're not supposed to be doing what we're doing. B.C. Forbes said this. It is only the farmer who faithfully plants seeds in the spring who reaps a harvest in the autumn or the summer. It is only the farmer who faithfully plants seeds in the spring who reaps a harvest in the autumn or the summer, driven by purpose. Have you looked at the universities these days? Take a look at TAMCC. There are more women in universities, more women in colleges than men. The women in our world today are more purpose-driven than the men. Women understand what they want and where they want to go. You ask a young man, well, I ain't too sure now. Ask a young girl that. Well, I ain't too sure, but there's three things I'm working on. One, two, three. She know which one, but she know she's working on three things. Ask a young man. Well, I want to do this, mind you, I want to do that. They're all about the place. 18, 19, 20, and they're still all about the place. There's some of them 30 years of age, and they're still all about the place. That's why some of all your men are in trouble. Real trouble. Young ladies are sorry for all, you know. Sorry. Because the men have no purpose and are driven by it. That's why we're trying here at our church to establish responsibility of leadership in the leadership course upstairs we do our church every year. It's helping our people to understand themselves, understand purpose, and driven by it. Driven to fulfill it. It's the farmer who plants. If you want to reap, as you see more and more women in the legal profession, I see a woman driving a big truck. I had to watch. Oh, jeez. But then, I mean, a big truck, you know. At first, I thought my eyes the line. But I take a closer look. I had to walk up a little bit to make sure. Are you okay? I said, yeah, okay. But boy, I tell you, this big truck. And man, she just changed the gear smooth. And a guy going to truck and the next truck behind and he trying to catch up with her boy. But she have that road. She on that road. We behind driving. You can see there she enjoying it. She look in her review mirror and watch him. She said, pass me if you want. Pass me if you could. And she holding that road there. You women, when you're doing something, you're doing. Women are taking over a lot of the men roles. And not because they want to, and because we men are not doing it. And if they do it, we dead. Pull the women. You know, at one point, you could have pulled the men out and the country would be in trouble. Profession, pull the men out now. He ain't making a dent in many places. Let's be honest. There are few professions now where the women are not really involved in it. Very few. Very few. But they are driven by purpose. They're driven to do what they want to do. And sometimes we men sit back too much and watch things happen. We need to help them make things happen. It's time. I'm concluding. Do not just work for money. That will bring only limited satisfaction. If you're driven by purpose and you're just going to work just to work for money, you're in trouble. Trust me. As I said early on, you would only complain and get up every day. And don't want to go into work just to work for money, you're in trouble. Trust me. As I said early on, you would only complain and get up every day

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Walking out of the office, sometimes you don't too care, you're caring, but you know all that care, go in the mirror and you fix up a little bit, that good, you're gone. But when you care and satisfy about what you're doing, you go in the mirror, you spend a bit no time. You want to make sure you're looking good, because the way if you feel real good, you feel real good, you're feeling good on the inside, so you want that to reflect on the outside. When you feel good about something, it's both inside and outside, and that's what it should be, driven by purpose. Working for money only gives you limited satisfaction. Work for the satisfaction driven by purpose. The title I give to you, Purpose, Bird Vision. This is what it says here. Where there is no vision, the people will what? Perish. But he that keepeth the law, happy is he. Proverbs 29 verse 18. Where there is no vision, you will perish. Let me tell you. Where there is no vision to save, to get people saved and to become the source of leadership for this country. And therefore, if we are to become the source of leadership, we need to be doing things to be that. And therefore, it takes sacrifices. If you don't have vision for your life, you would perish. When we started this course 4 years ago, the leadership course upstairs, there was 11 of us that completed the course. Today, there are 96 persons who have completed their training and going. We have trained people of all walks of life. But we are driven by purpose. Where there is no vision, the people will perish. Brother Dane, you know what it is. You want to do your work. You want to get people saved. You want to be in the communities. Don't stop. God have buried that in you. No matter what happened, do it. Driven by it. Here it is. Keep in mind, if I perish without vision, then I need vision to survive. If I perish, listen to me. The Bible says where there is no vision, people would perish. So if I would perish, if I, Stanford Simon, will perish without vision, then I need vision to survive. So what's saying, you know? So if you don't have vision, you will perish. So you need vision to succeed. Let it be birthed in you. Get what you want to do in your life, place it before you. Cast it. I want to see my home change. I want to see my family saved. I want to become the leader of my community. I want to come and own my own business. I want to. You need to cast your vision. Vision help to keep you and I on track. If you know where you're going, it's easy to set where you're going. When I was in the States with my wife, right, and we driving from New York to Tampa. And, you know, she charted the course and she put in the stuff in the GPS, she put it in and we start off driving, you know. But you know what, at one point on the way, we supposed to take, go off the highway, exit in a particular place. We didn't. And when we think about it, we was far. We had to go and make a big circle and to come back on. You see, you have to understand, if you know where you're going, it's easy for you to go and make the circle and come back and track. But if we didn't know where we're going on the road we're taking, we all would have been going down that wrong road for miles. By the time we find out, we re-lost. That's happening to a lot of people. They do not know where they're going. They're down the wrong road. They don't even know they're down the wrong road because they don't even have a vision. Vision helps to keep you on track. Vision is the expression of future possibilities. I want to see people saved. I want to see this country transform. I want to see pastors come together. It was the vision to pull the Springs pastors together. Today we have what? The Springs Community of Churches. It is a vision and it's been fulfilled. Watch how many times the pastors come here to preach. I go in the church to preach. Now we have 5 different religions coming together doing things for God because it was a vision and we are fulfilling the vision. We are sport in spirit that we're starting in the new year where we go out in different communities to preach the word of God and work with community groups. It is a vision. It is future possibilities of the Springs Community of Churches. And there must be leadership to get it done. There must be leadership. Leadership in your life to get it done. If you want to get things done, there must be leadership. Stop procrastinating. Stop putting off. We Christians, boy, we like to put off. Well, the Lord ain't ready for it yet. First, I like to use that. Or sometimes the Lord ain't tell me that yet.

ago, 6 months ago, you know. But you listening? You listening? But you know, it is what it is. I can't stand that. I want to conclude. And that's a whole new subject by itself. Leadership. You must give yourself leadership or provide leadership where you are. If you don't know how to lead, join the class next October. $680 for it for 10 months course, meeting 2 hours a week. Join it because you will understand your life. Understand what it means to give leadership. That's what this church does. Want to empower you. A leader must have the vision and conviction that a dream can be achieved. He inspires and empowers those with energy to get it done. He empowers and he inspires you. That's what leadership does. It inspires you to get things done. That's what you should do to yourself. Ralph Nader said this. It is better to have a high goal and fall short than not to have a goal at all. So it is better for you to have purpose than to live without it. I repeat what he says. It is better to have high goals and fall short than not to have a goal at all. So in my mind, it is better to have a purpose and a vision than to live without it. Get it. Get it. And these are the things, the meaning of the words, as I conclude, I give them to you. Write them down if you can. The words that can keep you on track. Purpose, the reason for being. Purpose is your reason for being who you are. Vision, the expression of future possibilities. Vision, the expression of future possibilities. Mission, what should be done. What should be done. And objectives. Our goal. What will be done? What will be done? What will be done? Your objectives and goal. And then you set your task and your activities. What is being done? What is being done? I repeat that. Purpose, the reason for being. Vision, the expression of future possibilities. Mission, what should be done. Objectives and goals, what will be done. Task and activities, what is being done. My question to you today as I close. What is your purpose? Purpose, birth, vision. And if today you don't have either of them and you need to know them, you need to ask God for help to do it. Stand with me. Right where you're standing, you know where you are. Do you know your purpose? Do you know why you are here? Do you know what your calling is? Do you know what God wants to do in your life? If you don't, it is time for you to say, God, I need your help. I need you to help me to understand what my purpose is. I want to know vision. Help me to know that, to understand it. Right where you're standing, let God know where you are. Let him know that you need help. The person who accepts the reality that they need help, that's a person that will be helped. And so, let God take control as I pray for you. Father and God, we thank you. I pray, Lord, today that you birth vision and purpose into the life of your people. This church, God, need to be guided, but only by you. Lord, we are clear that we want to become the source of leadership for our country. But there are many in here, God, who do not know what you want them to become. I pray, Heavenly Father, that you help them. I pray that you speak into their lives. I pray that you bring clarity to them. I pray that you empower them. I pray that you bring satisfaction to them. I pray you open their minds and their hearts that they would see, Lord, where you want them to go. Teach them your way. Let them, Lord, not stand alone. But let today be the beginning of the step of faith for them.
I pray, Heavenly Father, that your Holy Spirit would guide them now as they listen to your word, Lord, and as they seek your face. In Jesus' holy and precious name, amen and amen. As the song leader Carmony sing, I just want to sing a little. And I don't know if you're here and you're saying, God, I'm struggling. Struggling with my life. Struggling in what I should do, where I should go. Struggling with my job. Take a step of faith. And every step you make, say, God, I'm walking forward, Lord, because I want to understand my purpose. I want to understand where you want me to go. The altar is open. I don't want to leave without giving an invitation. Maybe you're here and you do not know Christ as your Lord and Savior. This place is for you.

birth something in you. Until you open up to him and allow him to take control, it wouldn't happen. Whatever is happening in your life, God want to do it. God want to do it. God want to do it. And you come to say, God, I want to do it. And so I would want you to bow your heads with me as I pray with them. As I rest my hands. Hallelujah. Hallelujah. Father, we thank you. Purpose, but vision. And so your children cannot be successful unless, Lord, you birth that in them. They are on the altar here, God, because they want you, Lord, to take total control of their lives. They are here, God, because they realize that they cannot do it on their own. Purpose must be in them for vision to be birthed. And so, Heavenly Father, I bind every work of the enemy, every plan that he has, God, and he has been holding them back and holding them down. Fear in their mind, God, from launching out in the deep and receiving your blessings, God, upon their lives. I speak it into their lives today. I speak, Lord, that which you have already, God, delivered to them, God, that they would accept and the enemy would no longer use as a weapon to keep them from fulfilling their purpose. Almighty God and Eternal Father, it is you who called, it is you who saved, it is you who sanctified, it is you who set free. And I pray in the name of Jesus that you set them free from their past and hold them, God, to their future. Hold them, God, hold them to their future. The step they took, God, to come to this altar is because they want you to take charge. Rest your abiding peace upon them. Rest your joy upon them. Lord, I pray for wisdom and knowledge. I pray for clarity of thought. I pray, Heavenly Father, that you draw them to you. Let the enemy no longer have strength over them. Let them, Lord, be released, God, from their past and now hold to their future. I pray, oh God, they would clearly see where you want them to go. Lord, in the midst of their pain and agony, God, they would know that you have spoken to them today and they have received that call. Take every muscle, every organ, every cell in their body and redirect it to the place where you want it to go. Empty them, Lord. Empty them. Empty them right here on this altar and refill them, Lord, with what you want them to have. Let you be the living and glaring light in their life.

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Let them be a glittering light of hope to their home, to their workplace, to their family, to their friends. In Jesus' holy and precious name. Amen. 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

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If you're starting a new walk with Christ today, don't walk alone. Find a Bible-believing church and a community that can help to encourage and strengthen your walk with Christ. We truly believe that no one should be left behind, and we're overjoyed that you have joined the family of God. Thank you for joining us today. Make sure to tune in again next week at this same time. Be blessed.

people are looking for a way to connect with the supernatural. The question is, which side of the supernatural are they connecting with? Keep listening to the real and living God, Jesus Christ. After all, if you're going to communicate with the supernatural, you might as well speak to the being who is the most powerful of them all.

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Yeah, we're promoting a drunken nation. We're asking why young men and young women are where they are. Is you promoting it? And all you promoters and in the government and all of you who are the businesses that promoting alcohol, the reality of it is that it's taking us apart. Highs in the Americas. But you know what? All you promoting that drunken nation, that's what we're going to get. That's what we're going to have. Our young men and women will be drunkards. That's what they're going to be unless we change and do something about it. But I cannot end without sharing with you from the man himself, the Ajamo, reflective of his life and the new song and the new rhythm and the power for which God have blessed him with. Listen to this final song from the Ajamo.

Jamu on the road again. Yeah, he is on the road playing some really, really good music. And the tune that he's singing, he has a reggae album out entitled Focus. You can find that. But he continued to be one of the men who share his thoughts through music. And it's so powerful, real, and making a difference in the lives of those who listen to his music. The Jamu, a nine-time Californian monarch, he surrendered his life to Christ. That was it. He's doing extremely well. Hopefully in a week or two I will be having a sit down with him about his life that he have now developed as a believer, where he is, what's going on with him, and about his new album. I am Paul's The Stanford Sam, and special thanks a bit to Jimmy Bristol. Thanks for sharing with us. Yeah, my dear friend Richard Duncan. We also have Sister Matonia Monroe, and I do hope that you've enjoyed every bit of it. Join me next week as we continue on that path. I'll share the information with you to helping you to have a better understanding of your finances, generational wealth. Think about managing your money. What do you do and how do you do it? Sister Matonia will be helping you to do so. And all of us are here in this beautiful Spice Isle. You are invited to the big concert, Night of Praise, happening at the National Stadium on the 12th. Here we have the big choir from the United States, yeah, New York to be exact, Brooklyn Tabernacle Choir. They will be here in Grenada here for one night. That is the 12th, yeah, the 12th of June, and it's all free. It is all free, starting 6 p.m. Make it down, once in a lifetime experience. Looking forward in seeing you there. Go into peace, grace, and mercy of our Lord and Savior Jesus Christ as we continue to give God thanks for His goodness, His mercy, and His provision. I'm excited about what God is doing, and I'm thanking Him for the opportunity He has given me to serve. And so I want you to know that Jesus loves you. You really do. And I hope you make the best of what you can and will do. Take good care of yourself. Continue to give God praise and glory. And remember, Jesus loves you a whole lot. That's why He died on Calvary Cross. Special thanks to my sponsors, Country Coal Store, Bailey's Funeral Home, St. George's Baptist Church, Emmanuel Baptist Church, located on Calvary Road, and this station. Thank you, everybody. It has been a joy and a blessing to share this time with you. I am Pastor Stanford Simon. Go into peace, grace, and mercy for our Lord and Savior Jesus Christ. Know that there are dream killers out there. They will do everything possible to destroy you or your dreams. Do not allow them to. Holy Adam, be sure to up, God, do and

think about the generations and to say we want to make it a better place for our children and our children's children so that they know it's a better world for them.